Donna Summer's 12th top 40 hit from the fall of 1980 took the number 3 spot for 3 weeks. That's The Wanderer. Now, at the beginning of 1979, Donna scored big with another hit that was part of her MacArthur Park suite on her double album Live and More. She paired up with a team known as Brooklyn Dreams for a number 4 hit called Heaven Knows.

0: The Gold Rush reaches back to 1969, and Rob Grill heading up the grassroots on their eighth Top 40 effort called Heaven Knows. This week on The Gold Rush, it's part two of our special called Not the Same Old Song. I'm Tom Daniels, and our playlist this week includes at least two completely different songs with exactly the same title. And coming up, we'll be hearing hits from Cyndi Lauper, Chris Montez, Carly Simon, The Dupree's, The Equals, and Player. Stay with us. The Gold Rush is coming right back.
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0: I'm Tom Daniels. This week on The Gold Rush, it's Not the Same Old Song, Part 2. The first known instance of our next song title would take us all the way back to 1952, when four different artists, each very well known for their own individual strings of American pop standards, each released a version of You Belong to Me, a song written by Pee Wee King, Chilton Price, and Red Stewart. The song was recorded and became successful chart hits for Joni James, Patti Page, Dean Martin, and most notably, Joe Stafford. Fast forward 10 years to August 1962, and this song comes around once again. This time, it's the first Top 40 hit for a five-man doo-wop group out of Jersey City, New Jersey. They're known as the Dupree's, and they went to number 7 with their rendition of You Belong to Me.

Studies have shown that the biggest killer in the world is stress. And the biggest stress reliever is, and always will be, music.

The Gold Rush reaches back to 1984 for the first number one hit for Cyndi Lauper. The Brooklyn-born singer spent 2 weeks at the top with Time After Time. And we paired that title with one from Chris Montez, who had a top 40 hit in December of 1966, also titled Time After Time. Michael McDonald penned the song that became a top 10 hit for Carly Simon in the spring of 1978. With a little help from James Taylor on background vocals, we heard Carly's version of You Belong to Me. I'm Tom Daniels on the Gold Rush with part two of our Not the Same Old Song special. Let's go back now to 1968 for a British Jamaican rock band known as The Equals. Their only appearance on the top 40 chart was this number 32 hit called Baby Come Back.

0: The Gold Rush remembers 1978 when artists from a single record label captured the number one spot for an incredible 21 consecutive weeks. That's Player and their number one hit, Baby Come Back. We took to the internet for this edition of The Gold Rush and asked our fans and listeners to name at least two songs that are completely different but share the same title. There have been close to 300 separate responses on both The Gold Rush and Lost Pop Hits MIA Facebook pages with some truly great suggestions, and I want to thank absolutely everyone who was kind enough to check in. Coming up, Sweet Dreams of Gold on The Gold Rush. Tom Daniels.
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I'm Tom Daniels, and this is The Gold Rush. Our playlist each week comes from three decades of top 40 pop, rock, and soul, the 60s, 70s, and 80s. And this week, we're featuring what we call Not the Same Old Song, Part 2. We've paired up hit records that have exactly the same title, but are completely different songs. From 1982, here are Graham Russell and Russell Hitchcock, Air Supply with Sweet Dreams.

Annie Lennox from Scotland and David A. Stewart from England are the Eurythmics. That's their very first hit, number one from the summer of 83, Sweet Dreams. And from just a year before that, we heard from Air Supply. This week on the Gold Rush, we're putting together pairs, triples, and even quads of different songs with the same title for a playlist we're calling Not the Same Old Song, Part 2. Back to 1979 now, here's a top five from San Diego-born singer John Stewart. With a little help from Stevie Nicks, this is Gold.

From London, England, there's Tony Hadley and Spandau Ballet with their second of just three hits they had in the top 40 here in America from early 1984. That's called Gold. And we paired that one up with the top five hit from the late John Stewart from 1979. Wherever and however you're listening to The Gold Rush, whether it's on air or online, we'd like you to stay in touch. Here's how you can do it. 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Go ahead, leave us your song requests, dedications, and program ideas. We'll be sure to give you a shout on a future program, and it will be good to know that you're out there. You can also find us over on Instagram or on Twitter using the handle Gold Rush Radio. I'm Tom Daniels. This week we're featuring part two of what we call Not the Same Old Song. Now, with a great deal of help from contributors to the Gold Rush and Lost Pop Hits MIA Facebook pages, we've put together a list of tunes by different artists of the 60s, 70s, and 80s that have the exact same title but are not the same song. Coming up in hour two, we'll hear at least two different titles with at least four hits each. Stand by for some great memories from Wilson Pickett, Carole King, Eric Clapton, The Temptations, The Carpenters, Paul Davis, and more. The Gold Rush will be right back.

0: Right in the middle of the week on Rochester Free Radio, 90 minutes of hard rock and metal with Midlife Metal. I'm Mike DeGiorgio, a man of a certain age. I've got my concert shirts, they don't fit anymore, a stack of CDs, and my iPod Classic to play hard rock from the classic era with a line to what's happening today. 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
1: 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It's three decades of classic hits and lost gems. 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
2: Welcome back, and thanks for staying with us for hour two of the Gold Rush. I'm Tom Danielson. This week, it's Not the Same Old Song, part two. 1963. Wicked Wilson Pickett gets our second hour started with the first of four hits whose subject matter is rather untimely. From 1963, here's Wilson with It's Too Late.

Some people love the smell of vinyl. Well, we love the sound of it. Except for that sound. The best of the vinyl years are on the Gold Rush. It's time.

0: Carole King may have only spent 5 weeks at number one with her 1971 single, It's Too Late, but the album it came from, a multi-platinum song set titled Tapestry, spent 302 consecutive weeks on the album charts between April 1971 and January 1977, and that includes 15 weeks at number one. Our It's Too Late quartet also included Derek and the Dominoes featuring Eric Clapton and a track from the 1970 Layla album. We reach back to 1966 for an early hit from Florida native Bobby Goldsboro, and we opened the set with the wicked Wilson Pickett. His tune just missed the top 40 back in 1963 when it peaked at number 49. I'm Tom Daniels on The Gold Rush, and when we come back in just a moment, we'll be hearing from The Temptations, Murray Head, The Carpenters, and Paul Davis, each with their very own completely different song about a superstar. Tom Daniels.
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2: From the Beatles to the Zombies, Bee Gees to ZZ Top, it's three decades of classic hits and lost gems. We play it just for you every week on The Gold Rush.

Glad you can stick around for more of the Gold Rush this week. I'm Tom Daniels. Happy to have you with us as we explore Not the Same Old Song, Part 2. What do Murray Head, The Temptations, and The Carpenters, three acts from different musical genres and even different parts of the world, have in common? Well, the year is 1971. British singer and actor Murray Head sang the part of Judas in a rock opera written by Andrew Lloyd Webber and Tim Rice. The Carpenters recorded a top five hit with their own version of a ballad from Leon Russell. And the Temptations urged someone to remember how you got where you are. Three big top 40 hits in a single year, all titled Superstar.

1971 was the only year in Top 40 history where three completely different songs with the same title made it on the pop charts. The Temptations did it with their 28th Top 40 hit. The Carpenters made it all the way to number two with their amazing rendition of a Leon Russell ballad, which never even mentioned the title within the lyrics. And we opened the set with Murray Head and the title piece from the rock opera Jesus Christ Superstar. Let's not stop there. Let's make this triple play a four-song set. From 1976 on his album Southern Tracks and Fantasies, this is Paul Davis.

0: Well, if you've found your life's companion, perhaps either of those two songs are just for you. From 1968, The Dells from Harvey, Illinois with Always Together. And the other song of that same title came from crooner Al Martino. That's right, Johnny Fontaine from The Godfather. He recorded a tune called Always Together back in 1964. I'm Tom Daniels on The Gold Rush with part two of our special presentation, Not the Same Old Song. Coming up, we'll hear a triple play featuring Melissa Manchester, Foreigner's lead singer Lou Gramm, and former opera singer Louise Tucker. Also, Any Way You Want It, the Dave Clark Five and Journey will deliver. The Gold Rush will be right back. Tom Daniels.
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I'm Tom Daniels on The Gold Rush. Thanks for staying with us for an unintentionally redundant playlist of great songs of the 60s, 70s, and 80s. Even though there's no repetition, rather than hearing two different versions of the same song, we've put together two, three, or even four completely different songs with the same title. We go back now to June of 1975 and the first hit from Melissa Manchester, the first of three tunes on our playlist titled Midnight Blue.

If you're partial to Beethoven, or if you've ever watched the movie A Boy Named Charlie Brown, either way, you might recognize the melody of that 1983 tune from opera singer Louise Tucker. Midnight Blue was based on Beethoven's Sonata Pathétique. The character of Schroeder, the piano-playing kid who's Beethoven's number one fan and also serves as Charlie Brown's catcher, played that tune in a scene in that animated 1966 feature. Right before that was the first solo single from the lead singer of Foreigner, Lou Gramm. And, of course, from 1975, we started this set with a classic from Melissa Manchester. The Gold Rush is featuring Not the Same Old Song, Part 2 this week. Let's reach back now to January of '65 for the Dave Clark 5.

From the spring of 1980, there is the second top 40 single from Steve Perry and Journey, Any Way You Want It. And the companion tune came from the Dave Clark 5 from 1965. The Gold Rush is written and produced by Tom Daniels and recorded and mixed at the TD Studio in Wayne, New Jersey. Production pieces used in making The Gold Rush come from Jam Productions, TM Studios, LA Air Force, and Audio Brand Central. Our theme music is from Tom Scott and the LA Express, and our announcer is Bob McMahon. Once again, we invite you to stop by at our Facebook page and submit your song requests, dedications, and program ideas. Just type Tom Daniels Radio Show on the Facebook search line, and you'll find us in an instant. You can also find us on Instagram or on Twitter using the handle Gold Rush Radio. I'm Tom Daniels, inviting you back next week for yet another journey into those classic pop hits of the 60s, 70s, and 80s. So until then, stay well, stay safe, stay musical, and please join us again for another edition of the Gold Rush.

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1: Well, hi, come on in. First off the bat, I just gotta say, don't listen to this show. It's way too late to get started on something new, and you would certainly be better off just going to sleep. But as long as you're here, we better get started. The sooner the better here on WRFZ 106.3, Rochester Free Radio, and you might only know Guy Lombardo from his New Year's Eve gigs he did for like 40 years in Times Square, but he was only the most famous of his clan. The band leader, the king of the north, of the border swing. But there were a bunch of Lombardos. For instance, here is one of his brothers, Carmen Lombardo, in front with the vocals.

heaven just for two. A soft breeze on a June night and you. What a perfect setting for letting dreams come true. A chance to sail away to Sweetheart Bay beneath the stars that shine. A chance to drift, for you to lift your tender lips to mine. The things, dear, that I long for are few. Just give me a sailboat in the moonlight.

Yes, sir, Albert, I hear you. I hear you. But it don't cost nothing to check out the playlist for this show. It's on the web at gotosleep.com, or save some pennies on your typing. That'd be gtsgtsgts.com, and you can catch notes about the show and stuff on the Blue Sky Network. Look for Cousin Nubbin on that. And if you do go looking, look for show number 201. We heard Albert King right there singing the blues about the high cost of living. Before Albert, it was the tune Sitar Guitar by the Space Lords, and at the top, the King of Canadian Swing, Guy Lombardo's orchestra with his bro Carmen singing out in front with A Sailboat in the Moonlight. Speaking of Canadian kings, here's a few you might be more familiar with, a power rock trio if ever there was one, so let's spin a trio of tunes off their 1978 album.

48 years ago, dang. And they're playing shows today, only without the drummer we just heard. A threefer from Rush, the second side of their album.

The most hiddenest of hidden tracks, originally the B-side of a cassette single for the tune Sweet Emotion. This made an appearance on their 1991 box set, where it's an unlisted track on the 13th CD. Aerosmith right there with Circle Jerk, after Argonne Accumulator from Hawkwind, and top of the set it was Xenochromic Blast by Antoine Fafard. Right about now, I have to legally remind you that this is WRFC LP Rochester. And there's a whole nother hour of this junk, so you might as well just go to sleep.

Russia, right where the wall caved in. A natural air condition, right where the roof should have been.

Instrumentalicious? No, that stuff right there, very appropriate to my message. Just now you heard the band Ain Sulph doing Pipe Dreams. After Kingdom of Dreams from Planet X, and at the top of the hour, we had Jimmy Witherspoon and his housing problems sing, Hey Mr. Landlord. Now up next, here's an interesting one. This is not a rock ballad, it's not a rock opera, this is actually a rock ballet. Which is kinda hard to convey over the radio, but this piece made its debut in 1969 with the Royal Danish Ballet Company. It's the band Ake, it's the title track, and comprises the entire first side of their debut album, De Homine Urbano. A full suite, this has 10 parts, but I'm not going to read them all out here. As mentioned an hour ago, you can read those movements at gotosleep.com.

the Christmas Eve, pal. Told him to leave. He's living there still. Can't help acting. His anonymous will.

There it was. That's what I threatened you with if you didn't go to sleep. That was the full suite of De Homine Urbano from the Danish band Ake. And yet, if you're hearing this, you did not go to sleep. So here's one from a band you likely know from their other big hits. Here's the final track of their debut album, self-titled. This is Blood, Sweat, and Tears.

Riding hard into the corral, this excursion is at an end, but it was Alles Inclusive, right there, yes, by Akim Raquel and Machines, that one recorded live in Hamburg in 1973. Beforehand, we heard the tune Wie Mutte sichert Igjen by Arabs in Esbjerg. And to start the last set, it was Variations on a Theme by Erik Sadie, first movement from Blood, Sweat, and Tears. And that's it. Good luck and good night, and don't let them Igjen bugs bite.

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1: 3, 2, 1, blast off! Go, baby, go! Hey, baby, where are you going? Why, baby's going to the Ogogo! Oh, shake it up, baby! This is the Underground. The Armin Shawbrook Spins Vinyl Radio Show with me, and Eric Shawbrook, and Eric Pinellas on the mixing board. Hey, dig it! First cut is Warning, a band from Albion, New York. Humans! For everyone aboard Captain Armin's musical spaceship, please strap yourself in. We are about to soar through the galaxies out to Bluesville!

Next up, man, Gringo Grind by the Rochester Band, Harmonica Lewinsky. For all our friends down at Scorgie's, cruising in Armand's psychedelic airwaves, out there in beautiful Radio Wonderland. Oh, how we love you, baby! Shake that thing!

Halfway Home by the upstate legendary band Black Sheep on Capitol Records with Lou Graham on vocals and drums. Oh, we love to rock, baby! Next, baby doll, Moonchild Blues by the River of Souls featuring Murph, Nate Coffey, and crew. For everybody down at Murph's, listening to our Irish Green Sparkle airwaves out there in beautiful Radio Wonderland.

Birthday Party by the Rochester, New York band, The Purrs. 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

Carbon Copy by the band Murder in Rue Morgue. 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

0: That was Janie Crash and the Tall Men doing On the Jazz. Janie Crash and the Tall Men are from Rochester, New York.
1: This is Burkittsville, formerly Blair. It is a small, quiet Maryland town. There are an unusually high number of children laid to rest here. Yet no one in the town seems to recall anything unusual about this time. To us, anyway. Yet legend tells a different story. One whose evidence is all around us. Etched in stone. Etched in stone. Etched in stone.

Gloomy Sunday by Lydia Lunch, originally from Rochester, New York. For everybody that digs Lydia, and for everyone down at Scorgie's, the Bug Jar, and Photo City. Oh, pretty baby, shake that thing. Shake away the gloomy Sunday. Find out why people from all over the world come to the Great House of Guitars in Rochester, New York.

wide open by the false positives for everybody down at the lakes, the parks, the bay, the river, grooving and grooving on Big A's Radio Rainbow Magic Show.

Renee, the Acid Dance Remix by Pitch Black. For Pretty Baby, Dancing in the Pink Short Shorts. You're too much and then some, baby.

0: That was Besnio doing No. Besnio is from Buffalo, New York.
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0: dogs. 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Well, Duke, get off from under there. Duke.
1: It's What Goes On by Uncle Raj Pitcher. For all our friends and listeners cruising on our upstate New York music, man. Always show respect to females of all ages. Women are God's special children, and they make the whole world go around and around and around. God bless all females.
2: If you will, over here on rhythm guitar, Georgie Gasarian. On bass guitar, John DeMasso. On drums, Tom Gleister. Guitar and piano, Mark Doyle. And it's hard to believe, it's truly hard to believe that the last time that these five guys, including myself, were on stage together was 21 years ago. 21 years ago. Unbelievable. Thank you so much. We're going to do one more for you. This, I guess if you say we had a signature tune, this would probably be it.

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Lee by Rochester's Carl Morelli. For everybody digging Armand's radio airwaves down at Milestones. Oh, baby, it's you. All you, sweet stuff. Always show respect to all bands and musicians. They always give us their all. Baby Doll, catch a band tonight.

She's Gonna Blow by Broken Teeth, featuring Paul Lydell from Rochester. For all our friends and listeners down at the playpen, oh, baby doll, she's got everything and then some. This is Armin Shawbrook Spins on Rochester Free Radio, WRFZ, LP Rochester.

0: Bad People Burn in Hell by Peter Criss, co-written by the Irunicoid artist Phil Narrow, for all our friends and listeners down in New York town, cruising on our all upstate New York radio show this week. Shake that money, honey.
1: One, two, three, four.

Artie by Buffalo, New York's Grunge 12 for everyone hanging out at the Sportsman Tavern in Buffalo, New York. Pretty baby, it's the way you make me feel, you sweet thing.

Ghost in a Graveyard by the Rabies. For sweet stuff, wearing the powder blue short shorts. And for everybody down at Durand Park, listening to our upstate New York radio show.

The last 9 years revisited by the Buffalo, New York band, Rust Belt Brigade, for all our friends and listeners that dig the Buffalo Bills. Oh, shake it, baby, shake!

Witch in the Woods by Tommy Burnett from Rochester, New York. For everybody down at Backstreet's Petty Arcade, the Playpen, and the Iron Smoke Distillery. We love you, baby!

0: That was Azizos doing Sun Mocker. 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
1: 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And we're spinning vinyl like a top with a cool music baby. It never stops. 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

Paradise, Oh Paradise, by the Ithaca Band, Neon Baptist. For all our friends from upstate New York, hanging down at the Haunt in Ithaca. Oh, baby, you really got a hold on me. The House of Guitars says, thanks for listening to the show. If it's music, baby, we got it. The Great House of Guitars at 645 Titus Avenue, Rochester, New York. Go to houseofguitars.com.

Mississippi Queen by the Rods. For everyone out there that really loves to rock. Oh, baby, shake that tail feather.

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For everyone rocking and rolling tonight. Oh, baby, so hot to trot. Oh, dance, pretty baby.

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For all our friends and listeners down at the German House, oh baby, sweeter than wine.

Nothing to Me, punk band from Hamburg, New York. Counterclockwise for everyone down at Idols. Oh, baby, you're the real thing. Baby, all dressed in black on black.

Usual by the Rochester, New York band, the Prestones, for all our friends down at Milestones and Jazzberries. Oh, baby, you're the most together person I have ever met.

Sound Check by the Gangsta 3 for everyone down on the east side and for Baby Dow wearing the long-legged white stockings. Oh, baby, you move us, sweet stuff.

Room for One More by the Upstate Band from New York, the Knickerbockers. For all the flower children out there in beautiful Radio Wonderland. Oh, we love you, baby. Love, love, love.

0: 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For all our friends and listeners down at the Skylark Lounge. Oh, pretty baby, your eyes, they shine in the dark. Uh-oh, I hear the sirens a-calling me. Boys, it looks like our ride is here. Here comes Little Boy and Fat Man.
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right, the Baron's arrived. He's parked the old hog. I'm not touching that. But it's obviously time for Rock and Roll Rumble right here at Rochester Free Radio. And miracle of miracle, wonderments of wonderments. Somehow I dragged myself in today. It was a rough end of the work of the week. See, I can't even pick words. I'll pick something now. I can't pick my nose. It's been chopped off. So I have to find another orify to play with today. Anyways, I somehow made it in. Thursday and Friday were effing brutal. And I am shocked. And I'm shaking like crazy from the steroids I had to take to. So I might be leaping and bounding like a pharmaceutical Superman today. I might just fly out the window and during a long song and catch some air. But we'll see how that goes. But I'm shaking all over, baby. Shaking all over. I wrote that song. And no, I'm not doing speed anymore for all of you wondering. I haven't jabbed myself with a syringe in like 36 years. Been jabbed a lot lately by nurses, but that's a whole different thing. Anyways, got a great show, as you can tell from my ramblings and ruminations. But I wouldn't be rambling or ruminating or jumping out windows if it wasn't for my three underwriters, of course, Precision Screen Printing, who are so close I probably could jump out the window and fly over there. But I don't know if he's even in the building, so it'd be a waste in case I crashed like Evel Knievel. But you don't have to go through any of that HSHIT. You could just go to Precision Screen Printing, man. 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And of course, in Buffalo, Allentown Music, 497 Amherst Street, the Black Rock District on the perimeter of downtown. And it's the same thing. One store, locally owned, get treated like gold, even if you're a poor schmuck like me. You get down there and they get the same thing, man. Just great guitars, new, old, used, whatever. And all kinds of accessories and basses. And again, PA rentals and keyboards and on and on and on. But it's in Buffalo. 497 Amherst Street, AllentownMusic.com, 716-88 Music. So, on to the real part of Rock and Roll Rumble, the damn music. And of course, we're starting off in England, 1970, the first album by a band that is another one of those why, what happened, how could these guys not be huge? The band was called Stray. Their first album, self-titled, 1970, Transatlantic Records. That was one of the problems right there. They didn't have major label support, such as bands they played with like Led Zeppelin, Sabbath, and Purple. And it was fronted by a lead singer, Del Broham, who, once the web started, they got rediscovered, and he's now hailed as a hard rock proto-metal god. And he's kept on flying the freak flag of Stray. Well, last year, they were doing stuff in Europe, 2025, and he's an old dude, so God bless him. God bless Stray. And, hell, God bless me. WTF, here's Stray.

right, a little British boogie right here on Rochester Free Radio's Rock and Roll Rumble with Baron Von Littbach here. That was Stray from their eponymously titled first release, 1970, Transatlantic Records. The man with the plan and the guitar and the vocals, Del Broham, still alive. He's got to be pushing 80. And I don't, didn't see anything happening this year, but they were playing in 26 or 25 in England and Europe, and they still have fans, they still pack clubs, and it's one of the few things in the world that's going right. They didn't have a big following, definitely a cult band in their time, but hey, I should have had such a life. So we got more British guitar heroics. This was actually a request or a suggestion, and damn, I hope he's listening. My main man in London, Lord Snowden, also known as Scott Snowden, mentioned, the Midas guitars when I was playing, who was I playing that was song? Oh, the Faces, last week. Big users of the Midas guitars, and he mentioned Tony McPhee, of the Groundhogs. And he said, oh, you should play him or something like that. But he didn't mention the Groundhogs, which is cool because I recently got a Tony McPhee's Blues Band live solo recording from the horrid 80s, October 25th, 1982. But he was still doing, you know, basically the Groundhog stuff. T.S. McPhee, which I can't say what it stands for, but if it was T.T. McPhee, it would have been Tough Titty. That I can say. What a country. Oh, my God. But this is for Lord Snowden. It's called Split Part 2 Live, recorded at the Schauberg in Bremen, Germany. Here we go. A little Howlin' Wolf for you. Howlin' Wolf doing Batman.

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Cause you won't have time when they start to climb the hill, you know. Soldier, when you see 8,000 climbing up on you, don't see them as men, just see them as enemies of the king.

0: Thank you.
1: Oh, yeah. Thanks for the suggestion. And cheers to you, mate, Lord Snowden. Tony McPhee's Blues Band, Split Part 2 Live, 1982, from Bremen, Germany. And I finally figured out why the groundhogs never really made it here. It definitely wasn't because they sucked and they could play live like bastards. But Tony McPhee did not like flying. And these were the great years of flying, when they'd push alcohol down your throat. You could smoke cigarettes, which means you could blend in like hash. They didn't care if you had fornication or masturbation or oral copulation. Flying was fun back there, and he just couldn't dig it. And, you know, you gotta take an ocean liner to tour across the pond. So they never really played much, and if, you know, you don't break big, at least medium, you're stuck in Europe, which turns out wasn't such a bad thing. I should be stuck in Europe. That should have been my payment of my lifestyle. But I'm heading down to Rumbling in Peace, like our next set. I'll be joining Frank Beard whenever. He died just Monday at 77, and what a life. He was playing with Dusty before they hooked up with Billy. They had a band called U.S. Blues in Houston, and that's been his life, sitting behind Dusty and Billy watching this great show, except, you know, during the 80s when they sucked. Had to futz around with synthesizers and MTV BS and... You know, so what did they do? They stupided down their act and became a number one band. That's all you got to do. You want to be a movie star? You get in stupid effing movies. You want to be on TV? You know, appeal to the lowest common denominator. And it's happened to rock and roll. God, if I woke up in a number one album, I would have killed myself years ago. I wouldn't even be suffering from cancer right now. So this is for Frank and, of course, Dusty and someday Billy. Because everybody's going to go. This actually goes back to when the Beards first started growing. It's live from 1980. They're touring on their last really good album, their sixth studio album, 1979's Diguelo. Great title. No quarter taken, no quarter given. So I should have named my show. But yeah, this is live at the Capitol Theater in Jersey. Where else could it be? And I'm going to play, no, you're not going to hear Big Sunglasses. You're not going to hear TV Dinner. You're not going to hear Glossy Stooped in the Keister.
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And of course, Rock and Roll Rumble. No dick whale. No quarter given, no quarter taken. Great radio name. Great album name. We've just been listening to Rumble in Peace, The Last Will and Testicle of Frank Beard, the beardless one of ZZ Top, who is banging the drum and no more. And it was recorded live at the Capitol Theater in Passaic, New Jersey, March 1980. And man, there's some killer shows. I don't know what the connection was with the Capitol Theater, but lots of live concerts were recorded there. Some great ones. I don't know, it must have been some mob thing, because it was Jersey. Yeah, that was it. Yeah. Just pay a little extra money on the side, you get treated like gold. Yeah. You guys need any concrete while you're out there playing? No? All right. Garbage pickup? Anyways, Rock and Roll Rumble has to do the business top of the hour, because now that you know you're listening to Rochester Free Radio, WRFZLP 106.3 FM, I have to say, and it was funding and support 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Or you go through me, huh? 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Call me little Vinny Gabagool, and I'll take care of you. All your old Gino's Concrete needs right here, man. And of course, you could... For you non-Italians, you can go to an Italian-owned music store in Buffalo. Your good Goomba Joe Maniacci, Allentown Music, 497 Amherst Street, in the new Italian upcoming neighborhood, Black Rock. Where does he come up with this stuff? It's the chemotherapy, kids. Don't try this at home. 497 Amherst Street. And they got musical instruments. My hand to God, they got musical instruments stacked up to the ceiling. AllentownMusic.com, 71680 Music. And of course, Sound Source, right here in Rochester, 161 Chuck Norris Memorial Drive. And same thing, man. They got all kinds of used, new, whatever, slightly used, slightly played. Lovingly played or beat to crap. You want to save money, you know, but it'll all work and they'll stand by it because they're a locally owned family operation. 161 Chuck Norris Memorial Drive by Cobbs Hill. info@soundsource.com, 585-271-5370. There we go. Business is over and still got an hour left for me to shake here at the microphone. I haven't flew out the window yet, but I got to drink one of those chocolate drinks with all the vitamins and stuff so my kidneys don't shut down like they almost did last week because I was eating like once every 3 days and barely drinking from the chemo. So before I fly out the window, we're going to go back to Tejas. And I was going to play this before Frank Beard died. So I don't want anyone thinking, oh yeah, I'll play ZZ Top because they're from Texas. And then I'll play his favorite band because he always plays these guys. No, I was going to play these guys anyways because I love the effing fabulous Thunderbirds. This was from a compilation that came out in 1996 on Country Town Music out of Austin. It was called Different Tacos, which was a... answer to a question given to the late, great, original bassist Keith Ferguson about being on tour.
And the guy said, "What's it like being on tour?" He said, "Well, you know, every day it's different tacos." Little did I know he didn't like touring because every day once they got big, they'd have to leave town, and he didn't want to spend every day trying to find a different heroin dealer. So when they got big, he bailed, and I kind of get it. I don't know. I would have died on the road. I would have went for it. I would have figured out ways of smuggling the stuff, and as long as you don't have to fly, you should be good. But that was me, that was him. But they were still one of the greatest bands of all time, live in the studio. What can I tell you? And I think Jimmy Vaughn is beyond God. And this was a comp of early Thunderbirds recording outtakes. There's some live in Austin, some live in Europe. There's all kinds of good stuff. 'Cause I feel like

Yeah, we're back from the fabulous Thunderbirds Different Tacos 1996 compilation right here on Rock and Roll Rumble, right here on Rochester Free Radio. Where else are you going to find such an eclectic lineup? Huh? You ain't, Jack. You might get some cool stuff, but it's all going to be the same variation of the cool stuff. But you got to open the peepers up a little bit and expand upon the genres. As long as it rocks and as long as it's effing cool, that's all that matters. That's all that matters. That's actually been in my whole life. Give a crap what it is, what you do, what I do, as long as it's cool and it rocks. And speaking of rocking, we just had a back-to-back Tejas rock and roll double hitter. And now we're going to England. We have two of the long-running best of the BBCs. We're going to start out with part one. A great band, Stone the Crows, featuring the amazing vocals of Maggie Bell, who kind of remind me of Lou Ann Barton, the fabulous Thunderbroad, as they were called her, who was one of the early singers of the T-Birds, went on to a solo career, did a lot of stuff with Jimmy Vaughn on the guitar, so you know why I got all those albums. The lineup also included lead guitarist Leslie Harvey, who was the younger brother of the sensational Alex Harvey on bass. No, Alex Harvey. And on bass and vocals was James Dewar. The band was managed and named by Peter Grant of Led Zeppelin legend. And things were rolling, man, rolling big. Unfortunately, after a couple of albums, Leslie Harvey was electrocuted on stage and died on the spot shortly after James Dewar left to front Robin Trower's Power Trio. Probably the greatest unknown lead vocalist bass player of all time. Why there isn't a statue to James Dewar somewhere in Scotland is beyond me. All those great 70s Robin Trower albums, which everyone thought Robin Trower was the singer, it was James Dewar the bass player. And Maggie just soldiered on as a solo act and never got huge, but has a loyal following. I think she's still around, but here we go. Stone the Crows, gonna keep on rolling. Live at

Oh, we're back. Rock and Roll Rumble with Dr. Feelbad and Stone the Crows with Miss Maggie Bell doing penicillin blues there for you, man. Because you don't want no drippy dick. Is that even a thing anymore? Crabs, crayfish, drippy dicks? Is that all gone away? You know, there's no pubic lice. I know that. There can't be, right? How'd we get on this topic? Jesus Christ. Anyways, that's part one of the BBC shootout here today on Rock and Roll Rumble. And Jimmy probably had quite a few love bugs of his in his time. I'm going to do a shot from the real deal British invasion. First, you want to talk about the Liverpool crab and Jerry and the pud makers and all that stuff. Now we're talking the real British invasion when Muddy Waters, Howlin' Wolf, John Lee Hooker, and then the great Jimi Hendrix arrived on their shores. And this is more from the BBC sessions. Various shows from February, April, and October 1967. Hey. He was already starting out. Unbelievable. Here we go. The Jimi Hendrix Experience doing my favorite song, Hey Mo!

We end lineup not with a psychedelic experience, but it is at least the sort of music associated with such happenings. The Jimi Hendrix experience with manic depression.

Yeah, we're back rock and rolling and rumbling with Jimi Hendrix and his experience right here on Rochester Free Radio from the BBC sessions. A couple of shows from 1967. We started out with Hey Joe, my theme song of the last couple of years, Manic Depression, and going way back to his early days with Curtis Knight and the Isley Brothers, a cool-ass instrumental called Driving South, which I've never played in a

out when, you know, the internets first started popping up all over the place. The band was called the Incredible Hog. And the album was Volume 1, and it was on Dart Records, which was some tiny little obscure London-based label, which is why it didn't go anywhere. These guys are really good. The name was a take on, well, bands back then, while you were forming, especially younger dudes, you know, late 18, 19, early 20s, you'd sit around, drink beer, smoke obscene amounts of weed and hash, and laugh like idiots between takes and playing. So the one putz was reading an Incredible Hulk comic, and somehow, through the giggling, they became Incredible Hog. And it had this great naked pig, big fat sow on the cover, cartoon-based, great album art, and it took me years of searching it down. And the liner notes, one of the guys wrote this. This says it all. This is Incredible Hog rock. Mean, hard, evil driving sounds from London's east side. Keep it loud if you can take it. So the Baron's gonna ask you, can you take it? Huh?

All right, we're heading on out. That's it, show number 453. Getting back on our motorcycles with Davey Allen and the Arrows. Thank you to my underwriters, Precision Screen Printing, right here in Rochester. Allentown Music, 497 Amherst Street in Buffalo. And of course, the Sound Source right here, 161 Chuck Norris Memorial Drive here in Rochester. All great places, all great people, and they keep me running every Saturday. If I made it in this Saturday, I'm pretty sure I'll be here next week. God only knows what the thrills and chills and excitement I'll bring. But until then, stay cool, be super fly. Don't let the bastards grind you down, man. And if they start to, get on your motorcycle and burn out on their faces, man. Like a Hell's Angel, or a Wild Angel, or a Baron. Be cool. See you next week.

like Brother James Brown. That's right. Show your love. From, yeah, it's a little tip from Baron Love. Someday you can read about it. I plan to publish my memoirs, not the dope stuff, but my memoirs as a gentleman and a lover. They'll be coming out in the future. And maybe guitar playing. We're planning on the Tombstone Hands emerging from the murky crypts at a private festival in the end of September. And if I don't die, we're back, man. If I do die, well, I'll be like Johnny Guitar Watson, and I'll die on stage with a big smile on my face. But at least I have a couple more shows till then. I think it's like the 25th of September, around there, the third weekend. And then, you could match the mouth with the guitar, see if I could, put up or shut up. But until then, there's Rock and Roll Rumble and my Underwriters 3, which I would like to publicly thank for supporting my show, Precision Screen Printing, Allentown Music in Buffalo, the Sound Source right here in Rochester. And join me next week. I have no effing clue what I'm going to play. It's hard enough to just remember what I was doing 3 seconds ago. But I'm going to leave you with the one piece of guitar I managed to do in the last 2 years. My dream recording session of a Hammond organ trio with Rochester's king of the organ, Andy Calabrese. So I'm going to leave you with a little Shore Leave. So go spend your money like a drunken sailor and then come home and, go down, baby. And be cool, stay super fly, don't let the bastards grind you down. It's Shore Leave time!

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0: Papa Joe Radio. 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
1: Good afternoon, everybody. I'm Mike Spostrad. You're listening to Cup of Joe Radio, and I got my kicking co-host here, Irene Spostrad, and some people, as they say, my better half.
2: Why, thank you very much, Mike. Boy, Mike, have we had some news dropped on us this week. Bombshell news. Country music's icon, the one and only Dolly Parton, died. She passed away this week. And boy, she sure is going to be missed by a lot of people. Yeah. Everyone loved Dolly. And she, there's so many accolades that we could mention about Dolly. But the one that's really closest to my heart is the what she did for our veterans.
1: Yeah, Dolly was known for doing a lot for veterans. She did USO shows, all kinds of stuff for veterans. She really had a deep feeling for veterans. She was in her early 20s. In 1970, she wrote this song, Daddy Won't Be Home Anymore. It's about a Vietnam veteran that died and about the family. And even back then, she had this feeling for veterans, and not only for veterans, but she has done so much for everybody. She is really a true performer.
2: And her music will live on forever, and we are going to play some of her songs today.
1: Yes, we'll start with that song, and then we're going to follow it up with A Light and Clear Morning.
2: Every week, our VSO officer, Jason Murray, gives us fantastic information. He does have some more information for veterans this week, so I hope all our veterans will listen. And yeah, this is going to be our last show here in Tupper Lake for a while. Cup of Joe Radio is going to be on the road. We're traveling again overseas, and we're going to be in touch with our troops over there.
1: Yeah, so some of our shows might be a repeat because we're not bringing all of our equipment to Europe. We're just bringing ourselves and visiting all of our veterans in Europe. Usually we go to Margaritaville, but today we're starting out with Dolly. Are you ready to go, Irene?
2: I sure am. I can't get enough of her music.

0: You know, we're living in troubled and uncertain times.
1: Yeah, we sure are.
0: But we can't let the darkness win.
1: It's time to wake up.
0: Yes, because I can see the light of a clear blue morning. Can you? It's been a long, dark night.

0: gonna be alright. 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
1: My favorite Dolly Parton song, Mike, is Islands in the Stream with Kenny Rogers.

Well, today we turn it up with the Allman Brothers Band and the birth of Southern Rock. Their blistering take on Statesboro blues helped define a new sound. Blues, rock, country, and improvisation colliding at full throttle. Recorded live at the Fillmore East in 1971, it became one of the band's signature performances and helped push Southern Rock into the national spotlight. And all of it was happening while America was being torn apart by the Vietnam War. Statesboro Blues wasn't a Vietnam protest song, and there's no strong evidence that it directly affected the war. But the Allmans emerged from the same restless counterculture, offering young Americans a raw, freewheeling musical identity during an era of war, protest, and social upheaval. Their integrated lineup and blues-rooted sound also challenged older ideas about what the American South could represent. Pour another cup. Crank it up with Cup of Joe Radio.

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1: You know it. 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
3: 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He was a drummer. Fantastic talent. 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

0: Well, at that time now, for a very important member of our broadcast team, Jason Murray. He's got some, always has great veterans information, some important stuff. Here's Jason.
1: Thank you. Yeah, so I know in our office, we've been getting a lot of questions about veterans ID cards lately. So, of course, when you're looking for discounts, incentives, or different things, there's a lot of different avenues to prove you're a veteran. But sometimes you run into situations where they're not going to accept the form of ID you have. So a couple of the really common ones is most states will have a veteran designator you can put on your license right through the DMV. That one's widely accepted. But what I usually recommend is if you're not a retiree, you don't have that retiree ID card, one of the most recognizable forms of veteran ID is going to be the VA healthcare ID card. Now, a lot of veterans seem to be confused about how to go about requesting it, and it's actually a very, very simple process. Now, I'll speak from experience. Of course, I'm in New York. So typically, the clinics here can't take your picture for the ID card. So what you'll do is you'll call your clinic, or on one of your appointments, you just simply mention to them that you'd like to get your VA healthcare ID card, and they will put the rest of the process in motion for you. Either they'll take your picture there and you'll get your ID card, or they might have to send you out somewhere else to a neighboring town or something to get your photo taken. So very quick, very easy, very simple to initiate process. And it gets you the ID card. It's one of the most recognized forms of veteran ID. And they also marks if you're a disabled veteran on it, which can come in handy as an additional proof for you as well. Now, there's some other ID cards that you can get directly through, like va.gov and stuff. They don't seem to be as widely recognized. I got one, and I have yet to find a place where I live that acknowledges that as valid ID, even though it's vetted and issued by the federal government. Nobody seems to realize it exists, so I usually go ahead and recommend just get the free one right from your clinic. It's recognized, shows you're a veteran, and if you have a disability rating, it'll show that you're a disabled veteran as well.
0: Hey, Jason, thank you as always. How about Queen, We Will Rock You?

Michael Higgins, former Gunnery Sergeant, Marine Corps, once a Marine, always Marine, served with the Far East Network and AFRTS when it was a separate station on Okinawa. We love music. Music in the morning to wake you up. How about the Beatles? Here Comes the Sun.

Panic from AFN Shape, Afghan Pusan, and the Southern Command Network. I'm offering a fond hello, and I hope you're enjoying the great music here on Cup of Joe Radio.

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0: I'm not promoting anybody, but if you go to Aldi's and get those big old fat chicken wings they have, buffalo wings, and put them in your air fryer for like 15 minutes, man, oh man, does that rock.
1: Now that you've satisfied your appetite, Mike, how about playing Rod Stewart, Maggie May?

0: 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He had some issues with his heart, so his tour has been canceled.
1: Yeah, but I hear he's doing pretty good. That's great. The best of Rod Stewart. We love his music.

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Hey, it's the All-American Barefoot Disc Jockey, former Army Specialist Dan Parrish. I was at AFN Kaiserslautern back in the 70s and loved every minute of it. And now we get to listen to it on Cup of Joe Radio. Love it.

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Hello, my name is Kevin Stevens. I'm a retired Canadian Fortress veteran. Just a shout out to all my American and Canadian veteran friends. 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

0: Hi, this is Steve Jenkins, director of the Bob Dylan Center in Tulsa, Oklahoma. 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
1: I'm your masters of war.

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0: You know, Mike, I just recently got reunited with a friend of mine from high school. Her name was Becky Pachano, and then she became Becky Pachano DiIorio. Her and her husband, her late husband, Tom DiIorio, were big blues fans, and Becky still is. And she put me on to this Bill Perry. So I put him on the playlist, found a song that I really liked, and it's called Waiting for My Luck to Change.
1: Yeah, when you were telling me that you'd like to play, he's a great, matter of fact, he's a great blues guy. And as Irina was saying, we went down this playlist and we seen this as Waiting for My Luck to Change. And I played that song, and what was amazing about it, he talks about his best friend's son dying in Iraq. That's almost like deja vu, isn't it?
0: Sure is, Mike. I think it's destiny. But this song is for Becky Pachano DiIorio.

0: Well, Irene, wrapping up another week, a Cup of Joe Radio in the Healing Power Music.
1: We sure are, Mike. I hope all our listeners will join us next week. 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

0: All right, all right. 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You are now tuned in to Street Voices. And your host is myself, Lentori Johnson, accompanied by Miss Diane Sheffield, who I very fondly call Queen. Today we have some guests, so we're going to get right to it. But as Mr. Pendergrass would open up saying, and I know y'all probably wanted to hear the rest of it, but hey, we got time. We got time later. It's time to wake up. It's time that we be about our business. We have two lovely guests here in the studio. Time is important to everybody, so I know that we're going to allow for them to start by introducing themselves. And
1: well, only one's going to introduce themselves. The other one's scared.
0: She's scared.
1: Yeah, she's scared to talk. She don't want to talk. She says she thinks she'll stutter and all that stuff. So we're going to let her just sit there.
0: Oh, this is the best place, but we're going to allow her to, you know, come in if she should so choose. But like I tell everybody who comes here to the station, think of it as being on your big comfy couch talking with the girls, because really that's what it comes down to. People find out very quickly, they get comfortable here, right, Queen?
1: Yes, but right now her heart.
0: Nobody sees you, honey. You can be in here stark naked. I know I might not need to say that, but you can be stark naked. They ain't gonna see you. So, hey, this is the most comfortable place in the world to be. The platform means, hey, almost like being anonymity, right?
1: She's frozen. She might
0: unfreeze. We're gonna trust her to make that determination, though. So, with that being said, I'm gonna give way, and you're welcome to introduce yourself, explain to the listening audience why you're here today, and I know Queen, she'll probably give us some more information on you as we go along.
2: Good afternoon, Rochester. My name is Dr. K, the full name being Kuda Mupawose. I'm very excited to be here today, and I have the two queens right in front of me, so I'm very excited. We're going to talk about all things hair.
0: Mm-hmm. Yes. All things hair. Okay.
1: Yes.
0: And that's H-A-I-R?
2: Yes. Hair.
0: Okay. Yeah. Well, we always want to be about that.
2: Okay.
0: Do we not? So yes, we're all ears. We're all ears. Queen, you got anything to share?
1: Yes. This is a hair and scalp clinic that Dr. K has, and she was in our Sisters Keepers annual festival.
0: Well, it was a tea festival.
1: Well, you know, not the tea festival. It was the festival that we have every year, and it was the 20th year.
0: Okay.
1: And she was a vendor there.
0: All right.
1: And I was walking by with the kids because we were doing the child care.
0: Okay.
1: And she would pass out a flyer. She would hand me stuff. She would give me stuff. And then I look, I'm like, oh, yeah, she need to be on the radio show.
0: Yeah, especially in our community, because the platform. And I do need to just describe the mission here with Street Voices is that we're very focused on the urban community.
1: Yeah.
0: And in particular, people who live within our communities, the businesses, and the ones who are about their businesses and things and services and information. Yeah. To offer the population here. Because I love the fact, and we talk about it a lot now, it's been a pleasure to be here in this platform, because I say, you know, sooner or later, we will give way and understand we are our best of everything.
1: Yeah.
0: And so vendorships are opening up. I love it. We've had some people who have been here,
1: yes,
0: who did restauranting, you know, catering, and now they have brick and mortar buildings.
1: Yes. Wow.
0: And so it's a pleasure to have you here. So
2: thank you.
0: I know sisters are always about their hair, because beauty shops are always busy, and sometimes they don't do justice to whatever service we receive. But as sisters, black sisters, I say, we're always looking about how to glorify beauty in our community, because we are beautiful women.
2: That's true.
1: Yes.
0: And we all have different
1: also
0: tastes.
1: Also, too, she is looking at the men, because the men are having beautiful hair problems, too.
0: No problem.
1: Okay.
0: We know that, because I don't see a lot of bald, good-looking brothers, but I digress. So, Dr. K, what would you like to share with us?
2: So, for starters, one thing that I want everybody to understand is hair is not just hair.
0: No.
2: Hair, in 90% of the problems that we have on hair are actually a window to our internal health.
0: Mm-hmm. Mm-hmm.
2: So I want people not to just look, when you're losing hair, don't take a wig. Find out why. You must find out, why am I losing hair? Because your hair could be telling you something.
0: Because it could be, but we don't have a Dr. K around. And so that's another good reason for
2: that's
0: you to
2: the reason
0: be here.
2: Why I'm
1: yes.
2: here.
0: Because a lot of people, let's be honest, you know, we've gone to dermatologists. Me, I'm definitely got a testimony of that.
2: Mm-hmm.
0: But a lot of times they don't seem to have the insight. I can't say that they don't try, but they don't have the insight about what certain things are, where it pertains to people who have melanin in their skin, I'll say.
2: So actually, I am a trichologist, which is a specialized arm of dermatology. Under a normal world, it should be from your hairdresser to your trichologist to your dermatologist or your endocrinologist. So we're supposed to work together, but that's in a normal situation. But so you find that some dermatologists, when you go to a dermatologist, they will take care of the disease, assuming you have one.
0: Mm-hmm.
2: And they'll make sure that all the hair that you have lost stops there. And then they will stop the disease that has been causing your hair to go. Whereas with a trichologist, if it's something that I need to refer you to a dermatologist, I'll refer you to a dermatologist. But from a trichological point of view, we look at your hair loss from a horizontal way. So it's not just disease, but which one? What is it? Is it nutritional? Your dermatologist will not look at that. Your dermatologist will look at, do you have eczema? Do you have dermatitis? So they give you the medication to mitigate that. But what happens to the hair that you already lost? How can it come back? That's where we come in as trichologists. So we help you identify the problem that has caused your hair to go. If there is need for me to refer you to a primary doctor, to your endocrinologist, or to a dermatologist, or to your gynecologist, because all these are issues that you get when you are losing hair. But a lot of us, when you lose hair, they just take the clippers, they go to the barber shop, and they shave their hair. And by the time they find out that there was something wrong with them, it's a little bit too late. But your hair had been saying all those things already.
0: Mm-hmm.
2: Yeah. So for me, I think besides the fact that we also do specialize in natural hairstyling, my main hope is to make sure that everybody out there, the community, they must know that when you lose hair, unless you know you have somebody who was pulling on your hair and they've pulled your hair, so that's mechanical, or you have put a relaxer and you overstayed and now your hair has come out, or you've put a color and the color has overstayed and now it's breaking your hair, that's mechanical. Mm-hmm. But if you're just suddenly losing hair, there's always a reason. You could be losing hair because of medication. You could be losing hair because of loss of job, stress. It could be grief. All these things, they contribute to you losing hair. But it's important to know, because if as for whatever reason, you are stressed and your cortisol is high. Mm-hmm. So you need somebody to identify that and then point you to the correct person who can deal with if you need to go for counseling, if you need to take some medication, if it's a thyroid issue. But all comes out if you are visiting your trichologist.
1: Mm-hmm. So I've had some females tell me that they lost hair through menopause.
2: Yes. So that's androgenic alopecia. It's because your testosterone now is too much and you have less progesterone, you've got less estrogen. So now the testosterone is the one that's high. So now you start balding like a man.
1: Mm.
2: But there are also things that, yes, we as a trichologist or even your dermatologist, nobody can actually cure that. Mm-hmm. But however, there are things that you can do that we can help you to make sure that you block the DHT from DHT, which is testosterone, dihydrotestosterone, mm-hmm. from sitting on your hair follicles and then making your hair miniaturize, that's losing hair.
1: Mm-hmm.
2: So there are things that you can do. But if you come, say, to me, I'll be able to help you solve that problem. It doesn't take away the fact that you have too much testosterone.
1: Mm-hmm.
2: But if it is causing other things, maybe that's where you can go to your primary doctor, or I can refer you to an endocrinologist so that they help you balance your hormones. So all that happens, or maybe while you are having menopause or perimenopause, you could be not eating the correct foods for you, and then you have a nutritional issue, and you start. So all this are centered on here.
1: Mm-hmm.
2: But how many of us know that out there?
0: Well, see, that was my point. And so that's why it's a great thing having you here. Yeah. And I know you keep talking about trichologists, right? Yeah. So that's like a team concept. Is that what you're referring to? Like all three of the disciplines you're talking about, dermatologist,
1: endocrinologist.
0: Yes, endocrinologist, and your beautician should all play a factor in what is going on.
2: Yes.
0: Yeah, because sometimes... let me ask you a question. Do you think sometimes certain things that are being done to the hair, I know you certainly have named some of them, like the coloring, putting relaxers on the hair that have overstayed, or someone who doesn't really know and improperly applying these things.
2: Yeah.
0: Even when we look at braiding, and braiding is supposed to be something that helps the hair, right? If they braid too tight.
2: Yep, you've got
0: traction. You got a problem.
2: Yeah,
0: because that's pulling the hair rather than doing that protectiveness over it.
2: Yeah,
0: it should be. And a lot of people, let's be honest, they don't realize that.
1: No, they don't. They especially don't. With the children.
2: Yeah.
0: Oh my when God.
1: Gosh.
2: Trust me, I cringe every time I see little girls with no hairline.
0: Yeah.
2: And I'm like, really? Why are you doing this to your child?
0: Yeah, absolutely.
2: So it's not just on pulling. But it's also how much are you putting on that hair? Because think about a lot of people think that braids are protective hairstyles. But to what extent is it protective? Because they take a little bunch of your hair and they take a huge chunk of extension and attach.
1: Mm-hmm.
2: So you slap your hair, you tie it, so can you imagine the weight that is on your little bunch of your hair in this thick extension?
0: Mm-hmm.
2: So automatically that hair, even if the person who has braided you did not pull and was not tight, but just the weight of those extensions can actually break your hair.
0: Absolutely.
2: Yeah.
0: So in the name of beauty, though, sometimes.
2: I know.
0: Because I've sat in some of these shops, they don't want to hear that. Because it's gotten now where, like you said, one little single piece of hair, a couple of strands of hair.
2: Yeah.
0: And they're putting in an extension to it. And not only do they want that extension, they want them where common sense, and my mother used to always say common sense ain't always common. They're hanging below their behinds, right? That's a lot of tension on your and weight on that hair.
2: And not only is it a lot of tension and weight on your hair, but also on your neck.
3: Your neck. Absolutely. Yes.
0: Yeah. Absolutely.
2: So, I'm throwing it out there to anyone who is listening. You've got braids. I'm asking you to relax your hair. Relax your hand and hold the hair extensions on your hand so you can feel the weight. And 90% of these hairstyles, they're all going to the back. Can you imagine what you're doing to your neck, to the backbone, the weight that you're putting? And it doesn't have to be a lot of weight, but it's consistent weight for the next 3 months that you have that extension. That's exactly how
3: much. And if
2: much
3: they
2: weight.
3: Put beads and stuff in it,
2: my God,
3: that's pulling it
2: even.
3: Too.
2: Yeah,
3: it's pulling it.
2: Yeah,
3: it's pulling it.
2: So
3: even though they're looking at how they're going to look, but they're not understanding how that's going to feel and how it's going to impact them.
2: Yeah.
3: Yes.
2: So, yeah, you asked some of the. I'm sorry, but I have to say it. Relaxers. We talked about relaxers. You know, relaxer, the chemicals that are actually in a relaxer, you're supposed to have it just for 5 minutes on your hair or on your skin. How many minutes do we stay with chemicals, with a relaxer?
3: A long time.
2: It's supposed to be 5 minutes.
3: It's longer than that. A lot of people do longer.
2: They say,
3: than that.
2: Oh, wait.
3: Because they have it on, and then they'll go around and do stuff all in the house or whatever, what have you, not thinking at they need to get that out of their hair.
2: Yeah.
0: But see, there's somebody who's self-applying.
2: Yeah.
0: But like the good doctor said, you can walk into beauty shops sometime.
2: Yeah. No, it happens.
0: And it's supposed to be. And see, this is just like even when you walk in your office. A lot of people don't question.
2: Yeah.
0: And so that's why it's good, you know, because information is the power.
2: Yeah.
0: Right? Because they're trusting that person to bring the skills that are needed. Because I don't know what I don't know.
2: Yeah. That's true.
0: And that's the truth of it sometimes.
3: Yes.
0: Some people are walking in there, like you said, they're in a crisis mode. They don't want to lose that hair. Mm. So they're trusting that you're actually going to bring something to them.
2: Yeah.
0: That will be able to help them. Unfortunately, in our communities, they do not get a lot of exposure to the combination of those three disciplines,
2: you know,
0: that you're talking about. The beautician, yeah, we all know the beautician. She lives amongst us. We know the barber. He lives amongst us in our communities. Mm-hmm. We patronize, right?
2: Yeah.
0: However, people like a dermatologist, a lot of people are not aware.
2: Yeah.
0: They don't have the insurance.
2: Yeah.
0: The endocrinologist. Yeah. I've only met one in all my life here in Rochester, New York. And she wasn't from even this country. Right? Yeah. And there's so many things that she shared that the average person doesn't get a chance to hear.
2: And, you know, I mean, not to be so hard on the cosmetology industry.
0: And I'm not.
2: The sad part of it is that the norms, the classes, the teaching that is there was never designed
0: for us
2: to actually take care of our healthy.
0: Exactly.
2: So it was just to come up with a service that would look, so it was more about a result, not to understand the process.
0: Absolutely.
2: So the process was just slap the process. Yes. Mm-hmm. This is the result
3: this
2: you're going to get.
3: That you're going to get. This is how you're going
2: to
3: look.
2: Nobody cared what the process was doing to us. And then now you've got another one that has been like, I wish my my sister here could speak, but one thing that I have been in pain with is your scalp.
0: Mm-hmm. Yes.
2: Not only, so here's, picture this. Somebody has had a relaxer. After the relaxer, so you have damaged your, you know, your top layer of the skin, of your scalp, right?
0: Mm-hmm.
2: And then soon after the relaxer, they put color.
0: Mm-hmm. Oh.
2: And then after color, they now do press and curl.
0: Mm-hmm. Mm-hmm.
2: That's all disaster.
0: Yes.
2: On the same day to this little scalp that you have damaged. And then it's scalp is a skin that breathes,
0: mm-hmm.
2: just like on your face. After all that disaster, then they take hair food, they plaster it to cover it. So it's not even breathing.
1: No, it's not.
2: And they do it every day. Oh, they're greasing their hair every day. And at the end of the month, they've not even washed their hair. Or even if they do wash hair, they shampoo their hair, but none of them washes the scalp. They're two different things.
1: Yes.
0: Absolutely.
2: So the scalps that we have seen, no wonder why people have got dermatitis on the scalp. A lot of people in Rochester have got dermatitis issues. They've got eczema on the scalp. It's all because of what we are doing to ourselves. Because all the colleges, all they talk about is a specific way of getting a result without actually telling us the pros and cons of how
0: yes.
2: or what we should do. So, yeah, it's, we have work to do.
1: A lot of work. When I was working with the preschoolers, the young kids, a lot of the girls would come in and they would be crying. And said, baby, what's the matter? My head hurts. I'm like, your head hurt? I said, did you hit your head? No, when mommy braided my hair and it hurts. So I would take the braids out and then they would go play. And when the parent come get them, I tell them, I said, I took this out. They didn't take it out. I said, because they were crying and saying their head hurt and they couldn't do anything. They wasn't engaged in anything in the class. And then when I released the braids, they felt better. I said, so you need to think about how tight you're braiding their hair. And the mother said, I didn't realize I was doing that.
2: Yeah, well, they lie to us. Beauty is painful.
1: Yes, yes.
2: It
0: well, yeah,
2: doesn't have
0: always
2: to be.
0: Been saying, yes. said, but when we look back over time, Rochester, you know, has only ever had one school of beauty, Decatur, and was surrounded about black women and
1: mm-hmm.
0: black hair.
1: Mm-hmm.
0: And years ago, that was Manpower.
1: Manpower.
0: The Manpower
1: yeah.
0: it was. So most of the people now who go, some people are just self-braiders. They taught themselves, it's something they've done. It's a service they offer. And I'm not knocking anyone because some of them do excellent work.
2: Yeah.
0: Great work. And they do have the realization. But like I tell people, I said, look back on the times now mm-hmm. of some of the older beauticians that used to be here.
2: Hmm.
0: They actually looked at it scientifically. They weren't like they went to any high profile colleges or institutions, but based on then, because CJ Walker, all of these different people who took the thought about black women and black hair,
2: mm-hmm.
0: right? We're still amongst us living
2: yeah.
0: and passing on the art of that.
2: Yeah.
0: You don't see much of that now,
2: no.
0: if at all. Because most people, if you walk into some of the salons, they're giving you what they've been taught
2: mm-hmm.
0: by individuals who don't look like us and no diss on anybody.
2: Yeah.
0: But you can't teach or help someone when you're not part of that background. It's
2: yeah.
0: like many things. And you can't help me if you have no idea, because most people get ruled nowadays when your hair starts thinning or balding, alopecia. Automatically, yes. Is alopecia.
3: Yes.
0: Everything is alopecia.
2: Actually, hair loss, the word hair loss, when we talk about it under medically, it's alopecia.
0: Yeah, they'll say that.
2: Yes. Yeah,
0: so, but you're telling us something different today.
2: Yeah.
0: You're saying that's the cover.
2: Yeah.
0: However, it could be because of a number of other different things that are going on. And what I'm saying to you is they don't get that. They just get the ruling. Mm-hmm. Yeah. And in regards to at least even me, I can speak personally for me. Mine's later, and it was a woman who had melanin in her skin, but not of our culture, who told me it's that medication. But it had been going on for a number of years. And then I had a scarring that happened as a child in my head, right? She says, no. It's that blood pressure medicine.
2: Yeah.
0: See, and that's why I said education is the power.
2: It is.
0: Because people don't know what they don't know.
2: That's true.
0: You don't know. If you don't know, what are you doing?
2: Right. You don't know.
0: You're trusting someone else, you think, because somebody else might have referred them or they're talking about them. Yeah. They can give you the help you need, right?
2: Yeah.
0: And the reality is, they tried. They thought they were. Mm-hmm. Because maybe they were successful with someone else. But you got something else different going on.
2: That's right. True.
0: More unique going on.
2: And the sad thing is that we are product junkies.
0: Mm-hmm.
2: You ask your sister, what are you using on your hair? They tell you, you go and buy it.
0: You'll go buy it.
2: Mm-hmm. And the next one, what are you using?
0: Who's doing your hair?
2: Who's doing your hair?
0: Mm-hmm. It's, yes.
2: But your problem is totally different.
0: There you go. Right.
2: So even when we talk about alopecia, there are different classes of alopecia. There's alopecia areata.
0: Which is?
2: That's like an autoimmune. Your body could be releasing this cell that are eating your own hair.
0: Right.
2: And there's alopecia areata. That's alopecia areata. There's traction alopecia. That's now pulling.
0: Okay.
2: There's androgenic alopecia.
0: Mm-hmm.
2: That's now your hormonal.
0: Mm-hmm.
2: So there's a whole lot of alopecias. But every time, what I could actually say is, when somebody tells you that your problem is you've got alopecia, ask them which alopecia.
0: Which one do I see? Mm-hmm. But even me, I'm just hearing that today, Doc. You understand? And like I told you, the first person who gave me more insight, she had melanin in her skin. She was a woman of color. Mm. She just wasn't of this culture.
2: Yeah.
0: Right? And you don't get that from everybody.
2: Yeah. No.
0: And it took her doing it. And once she told me, and I went back and did some reading for myself, and then talked to someone else, dermatologist, right? They were like, oh, yeah, absolutely. But before all that happened,
2: They
0: never said a word. I was going to the dermatologist. They have you list your medicines, right? Yeah. Almost everybody. You don't walk in the office nowadays and they'd be like, so evidently you weren't looking at it.
2: Yeah.
0: I'm putting it down for you. Some of you have access to these medical charts now electronically.
2: Yeah.
0: But you're not looking at them. Evidently you didn't.
2: Yeah.
0: Because if you did, they would have told me, you know, all of these different things that could be a problem with it.
2: You know that under dermatology, there are some that now go deeper into trichology.
0: Great.
2: And then, because trichology is just like a module under dermatology.
0: Mm-hmm.
2: So they would know the diseases, it causes, and things like that.
0: Right.
2: But you'll find there are other dermatologists now that are actually going deeper into trichology. If you want is to go to a dermatologist who is like actively looking into hair loss or alopecia issues, then they would be able to tell you, oh, no. This one, I think it's scarring alopecia. Oh, no, this one is telogen effluvium. This one is all these. The names I'm talking about are things that are called alopecia.
0: Mm-hmm.
2: So it's always important to ask when somebody tells you, "Oh, you've got alopecia." Ask them which one.
0: Mm-hmm. Which particular symptom do I have?
2: Yeah, which alopecia do I have?
0: Yeah, which one?
1: Is it also important for men and women to look at the history in their family in regards to hair loss?
2: Okay, here's, this is my Dr. K theory. Yes, one, there's the gene factor. Mm-hmm. So if you do, if your dad has or your mom had, you've got genes that always then produces androgenic alopecia, definitely it's passed on because that's within your blood. Mm-hmm. But then there's also one that I'm calling the Dr. K translation of genes passing on. If your mother does your hair in a certain way, mm-hmm. you have grown seeing it being done that way. They transfer it to their daughter.
1: Yes.
2: Who transfers it to their daughter?
1: Right.
2: So that's it might not be within your genes.
1: Okay.
2: But it has been passed on from mother
0: it's been
2: to
0: taught.
2: Yeah, and it's been yeah. taught mm-hmm. in the community that you're supposed to do your hair this way, mm-hmm. even though it's the wrong way.
1: Mm-hmm.
2: Yeah. So yes, there is a gene that passes through, but it doesn't mean that you have to lose hair.
1: Right. Right.
2: Just because your mother lost hair. You don't have to.
1: Okay. You got to talk about it.
2: She's got something to say.
1: You got to get on the mic.
0: Trust me, you're going to be so comfortable. You're going to be good. I can see she's dying to do
2: yeah,
0: it.
2: Yeah, like you so said, she's going to unfreeze.
0: Absolutely.
2: Finally,
0: I keep telling everybody, that's the beauty of what happens here at Street Voices.
2: Yeah.
4: Hello, my name is Maria.
5: Oh, you got to talk on your mic.
0: Or either give her one of the other ones that's more stable. I opened them up for you, so you just choose one you're comfortable with.
4: Okay. My name is Maria, and I'm just wanted to mention about washing the hair. A lot of people think that they don't have to wash their hair.
0: Yes.
4: Because it's...
0: Got to get in their mic.
4: It's against everything. You know, like they go 1 week, 2 weeks, 3 weeks sometimes without washing your hair. It's just a brief for bacteria to just be growing in there. And it's very important, hygienic-wise and mm-hmm. health-wise.
0: Absolutely.
4: To make sure that you
1: and
4: are...
1: And that goes for men and women.
2: Yeah. Mm-hmm.
1: You know, not just women. It goes for men, too. Washing your hair is important. They take care of the dogs and stuff better than they take care of themselves.
2: Yeah, that's so true. I mean, you find, especially... people with locks, I'm sorry. What I've seen with people with locks, guys, it's criminal. People, it's not a license not to wash your hair.
1: Right.
2: Having locks.
1: Right.
2: You need to wash mm-hmm. your hair.
1: Yes.
2: I mean, I wouldn't say every week. No. Okay, I do understand there's a hairstyle, you know, but at least wash your hair twice a month. So that's every 2 weeks. Shampoo your hair and wash your scalp
1: mm-hmm.
2: every 2 weeks.
1: Mm-hmm.
2: It's important. And some of them, they go to the gym, they sweat.
1: Yeah. And their hair stinks.
0: Well, everybody who goes to that gym,
2: so
0: if you're doing it right, you're going to sweat.
2: You're going to sweat.
1: Mm-hmm.
2: So
1: period.
2: My advice is when you have sweat every day, it's important to just run down, you know, go under the shower,
0: yes.
2: let water run through. You don't want to shampoo your hair, I understand, every day. I do understand.
0: Mm-hmm.
2: Go under the shower, let water run through to remove all the
1: yes.
2: sweat. Because if you don't, the salt from the sweating can actually cause, that's why some people... Your scalp is always itching
1: mm-hmm.
2: and you're scratching. The bacteria, can you imagine the bacteria that that is forming? You go to bed with your scalp wet, not wet. It's actually better if it's wet from the shower
1: mm-hmm.
2: than wet from
1: the sweat.
2: Sweat.
3: And not only that, we have to look at the environment that you're in. You know, are you around a lot of things that are floating and landing in your hair?
2: Oh, there is. We are doing that every day.
1: Okay.
2: So and we are, there's environmental effects every day.
3: Yes. And like you said, there's a lot of people that don't wash and take care of their scalp and stuff. And they need to understand that that has a health issue.
2: Yeah.
3: Because your scalp does a lot. But again, we don't know that.
2: Yeah.
3: We don't know that.
2: It's very sad. And then we're talking about relaxers, you know. These stats that I read that for every 3 to 8 women,
1: mm-hmm.
2: we have relaxers about 70% of them have got either fibroids
1: mm-hmm.
2: or cyst.
1: Mm-hmm. And they've been talking about this because there's lawsuits out there in regards to people that have been using these relaxers and stuff
2: yeah.
1: have gotten cancer and stuff because they're not going to talk about that.
2: Mm-mm.
1: They want to sell that.
2: Yeah.
1: And so, again, we need to, first of all, like I say all the time, knowledge is ongoing. You don't stop learning just because you're not in school.
2: Yeah.
1: Knowledge is an ongoing process.
2: That's true.
1: And we need to continue to obtain knowledge because our ancestors did it.
2: Yeah.
1: They obtained the knowledge and then they passed that knowledge on.
2: Yeah.
1: And we need to do that. And that's what we're doing here at Street Voices.
2: Yeah. That's true. Because people don't know. Just because you have not yet been diagnosed with fibroids,
1: mm-hmm.
2: but you've been plastering. Because what happens is the chemicals in the relaxer, they go to your scalp.
1: Yes.
2: And on your scalp, we have 100,000 holes.
1: Yes.
2: That goes directly into your lymphatic system.
1: Yeah.
2: And once it's in your lymphatic system, it finds its way into your endocrine system. That's why today you find little girls are pubescing early
1: mm-hmm.
2: because of relaxers.
1: And see, a lot of people don't understand. You need to be listening to your, because your body talks to you.
2: Yeah.
1: And you need to be listening to the signs that your body is giving you.
2: Yeah.
0: So, Dr. K, where have you been? So you can share that with our audience. Where have you been? How can our listening audience tap in with you? And I say this to our community, especially women of color. Mm-hmm. I think it's important that we have disciplines where we feel, or at least should feel, we can go to them and they understand
2: yeah.
0: what we're dealing with. Because I think sometimes, I don't know, over time, people tell me sometimes I can be very bold, but believe it or not, I'm a very shy person. But when I find sometimes, I don't know, it used to come with anger. Now it just comes with an assurance. Then I'm going to ask about me. Mm. You ain't going to just sell me a bill of goods.
2: Yeah.
0: You know what I'm saying? And so that when people go in, you've given some basic things where they can be armed with information, where they can ask. Because a mistake I think sometimes often that gets made is people feel like because there's some initial behind somebody's name, they're the end all do all. I don't feel that way.
2: Yeah.
0: And again, a woman of color who is not of my culture
2: yeah.
0: taught me that. Bold woman, you know. No. I went through something one time and she was like, She went and got information for me to read. And a lot of people, and I know this is truth, because I've had friends, family. I learned from doctors who are good doctors who learned me before they ever came out, like in your pharmacy, because they didn't always give you that information.
2: Yeah.
0: Right? They would print out stuff and give it to me. Read this. You know? Understand what you're dealing with. Right? Now, it is printed out. And I'll just say to the listening audience, don't make the mistake of not reading.
2: Yeah.
0: It does you no good to take something, then later on to find out that thing you were taking. You might have wanted to, even if you took it for a while, question why I'm on it so long.
6: Yeah.
0: Because sometimes they're giving you stuff and they're putting you on for extraordinary amounts of times, for years and years and years, and you don't know. You don't know what you don't know.
2: Yeah. It said, but anyway, I'm here now.
0: Yes. And where are you?
1: And where are you located?
2: We are at 1655 Elmwood in Brighton.
0: Okay.
2: It's corner South Clinton and Elmwood.
0: South Clinton and Elmwood. Okay. There used to be, I know what used
2: opposite
0: to be
2: opposite McQuaid High School.
0: You're not, it's cross street from McQuaid you're talking about, right?
2: Yeah,
0: you're right across street from McQuaid.
2: Yes. Mm-hmm. Oh, sorry, some of my, we speak, you're saying across, I say opposite, because I'm from South Africa originally.
0: Okay, oh, you're in that pool of offices that are
2: the
0: right
2: medical
0: across.
2: Offices.
0: The medical offices.
2: Yes, and we're in suite 201.
0: They've had quite a few offices in there.
2: Yeah. Building 200.
0: Building 200.
2: 201. Yeah.
0: Okay, well, I'm going to lay back and you can tell them that again so we can make sure we're definite about where you are.
4: 1655 Elmwood Avenue, Building 200, Suite 201.
0: All right. Phone numbers?
2: 585-635-3570 and
4: 585-880-6008.
0: See, this is great.
2: We are also
0: so do
2: on
0: you
2: Google.
0: Take insurances? I mean, people who come to see you?
2: No, not yet. It's something that we have been applying.
0: Okay.
2: And not yet. We are not yet. They haven't accepted us yet.
1: Oh, so you're waiting for that.
2: Yeah. So but in the meantime, it's cash.
1: It's cash. Okay.
2: Yeah.
1: Okay. Mm-hmm.
0: That's important.
2: Yeah.
0: Because everybody's doing everything they can to take away insurance.
2: Yeah.
0: And definitely in our community, a lot of people would probably want to come and see you, Dr. K.
2: Yeah.
0: Right?
2: Mm-hmm.
0: But is the fees on the slide?

0: companies.
1: Okay.
0: So yes, you will be able to actually get the same services, mm-hmm. but then you can pay the credit company in accordance to how you can pay.
1: So incrementally, they'd have a credit account that yes. would be open up.
0: Yes.
1: And they'd be able to make payment for
0: you. For you,
1: okay.
0: yeah.
1: Mm. Beautiful.
0: Yeah.
1: Yeah. So, y'all, there is so much to this.
0: I know.
1: I'm just fascinated even at the onset when you started talking, you know, because I know the need is great.
0: Oh, it's huge.
1: And so it's got to grow.
2: Yes, it does. So can you break down, because I'm looking here on your services.
0: Yeah.
2: And can you break down on some of these services? Because these services are supercalifragilisticexpialidocious.
0: Oh, my God. Do I need a dictionary?
2: No, I can spell it out for you.
0: Please do.
2: Listen, because when I say it to the students, they're like, is that a disease?
0: Is that a drug? Okay, so what we offer, we do offer locks. You know, we do deal with sister locks, natural locks, all types of locks. Then, you know, mm-hmm. and then we have twists. We also deal with twists. That's another style. So all these, the styles that we have are things that we believe are protective mm-hmm. styles that are safe for people. And then coils, it's a certain hairstyle people do. And then we've got treatments. Now, these treatments are targeted for, you know, like it could be you just have your good hair and you want to preserve your hair naturally and be healthy about it. You want to take care of your scalp. There are scalp treatments, there are hair treatments, because those are two different things. Mm-hmm. And then hair loss, if you've got hair loss issues, I can definitely say, yes, I will give you back your hair.
2: Mm-hmm.
1: And that was one of the things. She's deceased now. But a beautician I used to go to years ago, mm-hmm. I was really hard-headed, though, too. I think my family, my aunties, my grandma were extraordinary women.
0: Mm-hmm.
1: Because they really did, you know, believe in the hair. I mean, they'd always say, well, you know, that hair was precious for a black woman, right?
0: It is.
1: And so, yeah, we had really, really nice hair. So when I got grown, at least I thought I was grown enough, I went to the beautician. And she was great. She would tell me, I don't think you should do this. I don't want to do that. Or I'm not going to do that for you, right?
0: Yeah.
1: Nowadays, people don't say that to people, right? And sure enough, I would trot off to someone else.
0: Mm.
1: The very thing she told me she wouldn't do, I'd come back, she'd be scolding while I sat there in that chair. Okay, but now I've done it. Now you just make sure it just don't go away from me, right? Well, it does over time because lack of knowledge.
0: Yeah.
1: And sometimes people want to try something different. And there's nothing wrong with that.
0: Yeah.
1: Because I see on here some of the things we've talked about, you do offer.
0: Yeah.
1: So people can get it. The thought of it is, though, by you being a practicing person who's really delved into this and you're a doctor,
0: yeah,
1: you're going to pay more attention
0: yeah.
1: to how that service is provided.
0: And sometimes people will come and say, oh, I want to put braids in my hair. And if we know that your hair is weak and it cannot, we'll say no. And mm-hmm. we'll explain the reasons why.
1: Right.
0: But if you feel like you can go next door and get your braids, no problem, because we'll then catch you when you come for your hair loss.
1: Absolutely.
2: And you're providing services to males and females.
0: Yes.
1: Mm-hmm.
0: All races, though. Okay. They do, because hair loss goes to everyone.
2: Everyone.
0: Yeah.
2: Mm-hmm. Everyone.
1: Beautiful.
0: And you know, the most important thing that about hair is that it's the only thing, because I'm a believer, so it's the only thing that is in the Bible that says that God said when one hair drops from you, God knows about it. You can cut your nails.
1: Well, he got God doesn't pay attention. A lot of minds then on it.
0: Yeah, but if one hair drops from your head, your hair, God
1: is numbered. And so many in the community, because I know certainly, you know, this is a huge issue.
0: Yeah. Well, we're here.
1: Yeah.
0: Yep.

0: So we definitely support that, and we're glad that you are here.
1: Thank you.
0: And if no one else can say it to you, I will say that. Glad you're here.
1: Thank you.
0: And I tell you, like we tell everybody who comes to this forum, don't let it be your last.
1: No.
0: Queen cannot get around to recalling a lot of people we have. Mm-hmm. But what we do say, and we're very sincere about it, is this. Call us.
1: Yeah. Mm-hmm.
0: If there's something you want to talk about, if you haven't been on in a while, things that you think people want to know, you want to revisit it, right? Call us. You got something special going on.
1: Yeah.
0: You know, that the community might be interested in.
2: Have you thought about doing a community workshop or informational workshop?
1: You took the words out of my mouth.
2: Oh.
1: Because we were talking about it. We're planning. We just don't have the date yet.
0: Mm-hmm.
1: But we're planning to actually have a day or a week where people come through for scalp assessments.
0: Mm-hmm.
2: Oh.
1: So it's free. So you come, but obviously if you then want treatment, then you pay for it. But for scalp assessment, 15 minutes of us showing you what your scalp looks like, what it wants, what it needs.
2: That's awesome.
1: That information will give you, but we just don't have a date yet. But yeah, okay. So you took something out of. So once we
2: so that's all the more reason that you have to come back, because once you get that date, you got to come back on the radio show and talk about it.
1: Yes, we'll definitely. Yeah,
0: we'll and if I could add to it too, because your training seemingly and your understanding of what you're dealing with is so deep. What about even training for other people who are practicing?
2: What do you do?
1: Mm-hmm. We train. I do train.
0: Well, see, you know that. The listening audience didn't know that. I ain't playing. I don't know that.
3: I'm an LPN.
0: So great. Okay. See, we know that.
2: You got to say it in there.
3: So I work as LPN. And I also do cosmetology and natural hair styling.
0: Beautiful.
3: So that kind of like bridges a lot of the medical part of it.
0: Beautiful.
3: You know, like people with diabetes or, you know, things like that, they may have questions. And just.
2: You are supercalifragilisticexpialidocious.
3: And then, you know, like my particular interest and specialty, I would say, is mainly on the health and wellness of your scalp.
2: Very much needed.
0: But then that's why I also say, and I still ask the question, so the training component for other beauticians, people in other fields, where you get those referrals in, is that something that happens where people come together periodically?
3: We haven't had that.
0: See, those things have stopped. That's precisely my point.
2: Yes.
0: See, those things have stopped. Beauty shows in Black communities, new things that were happening, things to help people, used to be so calm.
2: Used to be very calm.
0: At conventions.
2: Mm-hmm.
0: We don't have that anymore.
2: Nope.
0: We've only ever had, like I said, and it was through manpower, the one Black cosmetology school that I know of. Now, if somebody else know of another one, is I've been here a while, y'all. So it's way before my time. Okay, but only one that we've ever had. And the reason I know that, because I had family members who used to go to it.
2: Mm-hmm.
0: And then there was Continental when that closed down.
2: Mm-hmm.
0: And Continental wasn't designed for us, but we went. And because at that time, Black women, Black people didn't think about their natural hair, in a sense.
1: Yeah, so there are, so far I know of, two schools. I taught in one that I don't know if I can mention the name.
0: Yeah, sure you can.
1: Okay, Sharp Edges. They do have
0: in Sharp Edges is the one on Lake Avenue.
1: They're known for barber. Mm-hmm. But they actually have a class for natural hair.
0: Mm-hmm.
1: And then there is Visions. It's a It's a cosmetology school.
2: Right.
1: And they also have a natural hair class.
2: Mm-hmm. Mm-hmm.
1: But for me, I taught at Sharp Edges, but what I would love to focus really more on is on trichology, to train cosmetologists.
0: Absolutely.
1: On, but this is something for the new year.
0: No, and that's precisely my point, and I can see that.
1: Mm-hmm.
0: Because the old beauticians, and I say the old beautician, because
1: yeah.
0: I was much younger then, they did all of this. My mom, she went. She went during the time Manpower mm-hmm. was shutting down. She mm-hmm. went to Continental. Mm-hmm. My aunties, Manpower, mm-hmm. you know, they went. My grandmother from the South,
2: mm-hmm.
0: you yeah. know, she never had any formal license. But we have very few people around
1: yeah.
0: who do the old school way of doing it now.
1: Yeah.
0: And one of the ones, and Miss Jimmy, I would always tell people, mm-hmm. these were always her saying. She'd always say, I might not be a stylist. She said, but I promise you, as you said here even tonight, I can grow that hair.
1: Yeah.
0: And she could. Even if you go somewhere else and ruin it,
1: mm.
0: I can grow that hair.
1: That's what.
0: And she did.
1: That's what we always say. You can go get somebody.
0: Yeah.
1: Damage your hair.
0: And mm-hmm. then but I'll grow.
1: See you on your way back to for yeah, us to
0: I'll grow it.
1: Grow it.
0: And she would. She would. She would do exactly that. Mm. And she was excellent at it.
1: Yeah.
0: And that's why she had such a large clientele at one time.
1: Yeah.
0: Because that was her known thing.
1: Yeah.
0: No matter what somebody else did with that hair, she'd we'll make it come alive again.
1: Yeah.
0: You know, she had the tools, she had the skills, and she made it happen. But she was old school, and she was taught by old school.
1: Yeah.
0: You know what I mean? And they seemingly knew more now than, you know, than they do now. And we had less of yeah. this thing about hair problems. In our communities.
1: Yeah.
0: I can distinctly remember that.
1: You yeah, know? No, now, I think now it's because people are focusing more on the look.
0: Yeah.
2: Yes.
1: More than the healthiness.
0: Yes.
1: Yeah.
0: Absolutely.
1: So like I just said, people don't care. They will put a relaxer, and immediately after a relaxer, they will put mm-hmm. a color.
0: Yeah.
1: And soon after a color, absolutely. They put the, you know, the heat. Mm-hmm. I'm like, absolutely. Clearly you don't care about mm-hmm. the healthiness of mm-hmm. that hair or yeah. the scalp that you're yeah. doing all that. Because everything that you're doing is happening on the scalp.
0: Yeah.
2: Yes.
1: So, yeah.
2: And again, there's a lot of them that don't know about what they're doing as well, and they need to be educated.
1: Mm-hmm. Yeah.
0: That's what was important.
2: They need to be informed.
0: Exactly.
1: Yeah.
0: You don't know, and I always say this, you do not know what you don't know.
1: Yeah, that's
0: and
1: true.
0: That was one of the things with the big beauty shows, and the beauticians used to get together.
1: Mm-hmm.
0: And it was always an honor for somebody to say, I need you tonight for a model.
2: Mm-hmm.
0: You know, because they were doing and practicing different techniques, and they mm-hmm. were learning too
1: mm-hmm. yeah.
0: at the same time.
1: Yeah.
0: We don't have that anymore.
2: No.
0: Mm-hmm. And that was something that was exclusive to our communities. Mm-hmm. I can remember Miss Barbara, Miss Jimmy Lee, and all of them, they would get together and they would go to every convention. Anything, everything, wherever it was happening, they were there.
1: Mm.
0: And they'd come back, and then when it was something close by, they would ask you,
1: mm.
0: you know, I need you to model. And they'd pick sometimes people that they'd service and people who needed service
2: mm-hmm.
0: to show the variances, right? That was powerful back then.
1: I think it can still come back.
0: The
1: fact that we are speaking about it,
0: mm-hmm.
1: and if there are people out there that would want
0: yes,
1: to
0: ma'am.
1: Collaborate with us, I mean, we're all game.
0: Absolutely.
1: We would want, because
0: collaboration is everything.
2: Yes,
1: exactly.
2: Yes.
0: Talk about it all the time.
1: Yes.
0: So that's one of the worst sins, I think, in this community.
1: Yeah.
0: The failure to collaborate.
2: Right.
1: Yep.
0: Yeah.
2: And again, our ancestors collaborated.
0: Absolutely.
2: Because in the word community is the word unity.
0: Absolutely.
2: And they unified and they came together and they did these things.
0: Yeah.
2: And all the people that had talents and skills and stuff came together and made sure that they passed that knowledge on.
1: Yeah.
2: And we need to get back to that. And this is important because the care of your scalp and your hair and everything is important because it impacts your entire body.
0: Absolutely. Yeah.
2: But people don't know that.
0: Yeah.
1: Like she said, there's some people that are on drugs for, mm-hmm. I mean, I'm not talking about
2: yeah, medical drugs.
1: I'm talking
2: medical legal drugs.
1: Uh-huh. And they've been there for so long.
0: Mm-hmm. Yeah, absolutely.
1: And they don't even know the impact it now.
2: Mm-hmm.
1: So it's important, you know, but your hair can tell you that there's something wrong mm-hmm. with it. Mm-hmm. But that is if you know what you're looking for.
2: Mm-hmm.
1: So it's important. And that's one of the main reasons why we want to do the mm-hmm. free assessment. Come in
0: Beautiful.
1: And look at your scalp.
0: Beautiful.
1: And then we'll tell you what your scalp, what it means.
0: What it's telling you.
1: It's up to you to do something about it. Mm-hmm. But
2: right.
1: it will be there to tell you, to show you.
2: That's right.
1: Yeah.
2: You're going to give them the education. Like I said, knowledge is ongoing.
0: Absolutely.
1: Yeah.
2: And you're going to give them the knowledge on what they need to do. Now, if they don't do it, that's up to them.
1: Yeah.
2: And it's on them.
1: Yeah.
2: But you're giving them the education and the knowledge on what they need to be doing because your scalp impacts your entire body.
1: Yeah, that's true. Coming to think about it, maybe we could do it as a Thanksgiving stuff, maybe. But anyway, we'll
0: finalize. It starts where it starts.
1: Huh?
0: It starts where it starts.
1: Yeah.
0: I'll tell you a funny story a person told me, and maybe it'll help take away the reluctancy sometimes to do things. He said when he first opened his church, he said, you know, it was small. And he said, I haven't seen him in years, but he said it was small. And he said he would go in and he'd open up a few chairs for the few parishioners or stragglers in that would come into the church. And he said that he was spoken to one time. He said it just, the word came. Open all the chairs up. All of them.
1: Wow.
0: And he said he didn't leave chairs leaning against the wall because, you know, when we're poor, we're poor.
1: Mm-hmm.
0: So let's be honest about it. And they were those little fold-up chairs, you know, the ones you don't want to sit on.
1: Mm-hmm.
0: So preacher, please preach and get to where you need to get to because I got to get up because something's hurting.
1: Yeah.
0: So he said, and man, after a while, they started coming. Well, I don't know about nobody else, but I'm going to speak about my community because I really do see growth beginning.
1: Yeah.
0: And I know how it once was and how it can be, right? I believe in that. And I believe that if we get out of that mentality of not believing in ourselves and just open all the chairs up.
1: Yeah.
0: Open all the doors up. Invite the people in.
1: Yeah.
0: That's a reality. People come. And I'm sure glad y'all came today.
2: And because they got to hear about you. What is there a meaning with that title?
1: Yeah, it's a plant from where I come from. It's a plant. It's a, you can actually Google and you'll be able to see the plant. It's the old ladies back home. They used to use this plant to wash their hair,
0: mm-hmm.
1: and it forms. It makes your hair grow. It makes so. My first degree. Is in pharmacology and toxins. So I took that plant and I developed it into a product.
0: Okay.
1: And I made a business out of it. Yeah. So our products are all natural.
0: Okay.
2: Oh, that is
0: so can
2: awesome.
0: People buy those products?
1: Yes, they can buy
0: separately without being
1: online. Yeah.
0: So you have them online?
1: We have them online.
0: Okay, so tell us about that because we want the community to know.
1: www.fesoafrica.com.
0: Oh, okay.
1: So you can get them online, but we also have them in the shop.
0: Beautiful.
2: That is beautiful.
0: See, and that's another part I forgot about Miss Jimmy. See, I'll always remember her. She always had a line. Whatever she used, that line was sold. And at that time, like now it's hard for black people to get into distributorship. But at that time, I almost called his name. He used to be on Brown Street. He was the first one in Rochester that was a black distributor. And then the first one that I knew of, he'd go to all of the beauty shops, but he came from Buffalo, New York.
2: Mm.
0: You know? And so we need this. We need to know about this. So again, tell them about your online.
1: You can get it online under our website, which is www.fesoafrica.com. Okay. I do make the products myself.
0: Okay. So are there, what kind of line is it? Shampoo, treatments?
1: Yeah, it has, I have the hair loss line, which comes with the products that you use when you're losing your hair. Okay. And then I do have a maintenance line. Because one of the things that the challenges I used to have is after you've grown somebody's hair, it becomes, because the hair loss line is a little bit expensive,
0: mm-hmm.
1: and the other one is a little bit cheaper.
0: Because it's on maintenance.
1: Yeah, because it's now on maintenance. So I then divided the two. So you can have a maintenance line, which is good for your hair,
0: mm-hmm.
1: but then you have the hair loss line.
0: Okay.
1: Yeah.
0: Okay. So are there specific products that may differ on the hair loss line?
1: The what?
0: Specific products. Or like, would it be like a special shampoo, special conditioners?
1: Yeah, there is a shampoo and conditioner for people that have got hair loss.
0: Mm-hmm.
1: And then there's a range of maintenance, which also has a shampoo and conditioner on the side. Yeah.
0: Okay.
1: Mm-hmm.
2: So have you considered looking at hair salons to sell that to them?
1: It is something that I've thought about and I would want to do it, but it's just the two of us. So we just opened the shop in December,
0: mm-hmm.
1: and so there's still a whole lot of other things that we need to do, but it's something that if there are people that want to collaborate, that want to be distributors,
0: mm-hmm.
1: I'm open, because currently I do have a few, but not in Rochester. There is one in Chicago. She mm-hmm. buys and sells in Chicago. And there's another one in LA. She buys and sells in LA.
0: Mm-hmm.
1: So anyone, even through the salons, they can buy. The only challenge we have is we don't have time to actually physically go, because we're still just mm-hmm. trying to.
0: Oh, you're going to grow, business. Dr. K. Come on now.
1: Yes, we're going to grow.
2: Dr. K, I want to connect you with
0: you're going to grow.
2: Salon. Okay, I've already given her some information. I need your card,
1: mm-hmm. yeah.
2: and I want you to connect with her, because I think what you're doing in regards to the things that you've got there in regards to that mm-hmm. would be wonderful, because she's a natural hair salon.
1: Okay, yeah.
2: So that would be awesome.
0: I think hairline distribution is one of the most essential.
1: Yeah.
0: Things that are needed, because let's be honest, we got a lot of people. I'm not knocking anybody. You make your money,
1: mm-hmm.
0: but are coming in and into the community, and the stuff you're giving us, it's not really for us. That doesn't say they don't have some good stuff, because they do, you know. But we do need specialties. We mm-hmm. need people back in here, mm-hmm. and that's why, you know, when a lot of these people came in, and a lot of people get going, and then they let folks buy out who don't even look like us, our lines,
1: yeah.
0: mm-hmm. you know. But while it's in there, let's get it while the getting is good.
1: Yeah.
0: Yeah.
1: And definitely. I mean, especially if people in the community would want to use the product, because mm-hmm. we can train them
0: mm-hmm.
1: on the best way of using the product. So
0: beautiful.
1: It will actually be beneficial for all of us.
0: Great.
1: Yeah.
0: Great.
2: Yeah,
0: I'm definitely going online to look tonight. I will.
1: Okay.
0: I'll look.
2: Yes, I can visualize this, what you're doing, and the products that you have. I can visualize them being in salons and mm-hmm. helping. And not only that, the salon staff can educate them and say, if you're having any of that, then you need to go to Fessel.
1: Yeah.
2: So that is something too, networking.
1: Yeah.
2: Getting back to that, because our ancestors networked.
1: Yeah.
2: And that's important.
1: Mm-hmm.
2: It is very, very important.
1: Definitely.
2: When you network like that,
1: yeah.
2: you're making definitely. A difference.
1: That's why we're here.
2: And that's why I asked you to be here.
1: You see? Got it, a plan. Thank you so much.
2: It is so wonderful that you guys came.
1: Thank
2: I am
1: you.
2: So glad. And next time you come, you're going to talk more.
0: Oh, she was talking.
2: I know. I said she's going to talk more.
0: Well, she will.
2: She gonna talk
0: on your pace, girl, because she gonna push you. But don't worry about it. She does it to everybody. Okay. But you know what? Thank you. I do. I really sincerely want to say thank you.
1: No, thank because you for having
0: this, this is powerful.
2: Yeah,
0: but I believe
2: longer,
0: in it.
2: You can stay.
0: Yeah, information is power.
2: Yeah.
0: So
2: if you got more stuff you want to talk about, we want you to stay.
1: But we don't want to. If we tell them too much, they'll be all over.
0: Yeah,
1: but
0: for now, okay. You can.
1: But
0: overdo.
1: Next time we'll come back when we have the dates. Like we can actually just ask people to come in. It will be free for 15 minutes. Mm-hmm. We look at your scalp. We'll tell you what the issues are, and we'll give you our recommendations.
0: Well, maybe we can invite some people, if they're willing to come here with you on the time that you come.
1: Yeah.
0: Who've used some of your services.
2: And talk
0: and
2: about
0: do
2: it.
0: Testimonials.
2: Yeah. What do you think about that?
0: See, word of mouth is everything.
2: Yeah.
0: So, if you're open to that and you have clients that you're going to be working with or have worked with and they'd like to come in and share how they feel about it, that's the best way you can begin to put the information out there.
3: Mm-hmm. We have some that have actually spoke on Instagram, page.
0: All right.
3: And they have, their testimonial about their experience.
0: Okay.
3: What they have gotten from the
0: Great.
2: So ask them, would they like to come and talk about it?
1: Okay. Yeah. And I'm going to even throw in something. If you ladies know someone that you'd feel can benefit from us, and we then use them as testimonial, you could throw it.
2: We are referral people, okay? Yeah. We refer people to the right people.
0: I'm also willing to be guinea pig.
1: Okay.
0: What they call it?
2: I'm going to be contacting you, too.
0: Yeah.
1: No problem.
0: So we're open to whatever. But this really...
1: I think it'll be good
0: It's really about the community.
1: Yeah.
0: Because when you grow, we grow.
1: Yeah.
0: If this is good, it's good for everybody.
2: Yes.
1: That's true.
0: You know, and people begin to hear. Mm. You know that was one of the hallmarks of CJ Walker. Mm. She walked the community.
1: Yeah.
0: It wasn't really her that started it up. She took it, but she took it further.
1: Yeah.
0: Than the person who started it.
1: Uh-huh. Yeah.
0: So she walked the community. She showed the community.
1: Yeah.
0: She instructed. And this is what education is all about.
1: Yeah.
0: And we have to grow back our communities. And you know what? At the end of the day, for me, I would love to see us as a people take and begin to do things within our community to grow, and we patronize each other. Yeah. Because there is a lot of people, and we've witnessed that right here on this program, who are doing some, spectacular things.
2: Mm-hmm.
0: But they weren't known about.
2: Yes.
0: And so they were willing. And so like I tell people, I said, all I can do is offer you the platform. If you don't have the time, I don't know what to tell you because we're not traveling yet. But certainly the platform is here. Come and talk about it.
2: Yes. And I'm so glad that I discovered you at the festival.
0: Amen.
2: Okay? Because did not know about that.
0: Amen.
2: So back to the roots.
3: Can I mention something? I also want to say that we do offer a head spa service, which a lot of people are, going. Like, you could look it up on Instagram and stuff and see it, that it's more like relaxation.
0: Mm-hmm.
3: But our goal is for cleansing of your scalp and motivation for you to begin your healthy hair journey.
0: Beautiful.
2: That's beautiful. That is so
1: Just to add on to what she says, there's so many head spas in the city that people talk, and 90%, I'm not... we have experienced some of them.
2: Mm-hmm.
1: And if we can say, yes, they are trying, but we're doing it differently.
2: Yes.
1: Mm-hmm. So ours is more centered on the health aspect of your scalp, whereas others is just washing your hair, making
2: the
1: you
2: beauty.
1: Feel good, and the beauty.
2: Mm-hmm.
1: So there is a definitely difference between
2: us.
1: Yeah. So... Yes. It's important for them to just come and check on ours.
0: Absolutely.
1: Yeah.
2: And that's going to be a very different, excellent experience for them.
1: Yeah, definitely.
0: Yeah.
1: Thank you so much, Queens. We are so happy to
0: so
1: be here.
0: Welcome.
4: We're glad that you came.
1: Definitely be back soon.
0: That was good information.
2: Yeah. And we're going to spread the word. I'm going to tell you right now, we're going to spread. So if y'all get bombarded, it's because of us.
1: Thank you.
2: We're going to spread the word. We're going to pass the knowledge on.
1: Please do.
0: Mm-hmm. All right. You've heard it. This is Rochester Free Radio. This is WRFZ 106.3 FM. And you've been listening to Street Voices. And this is Dr. K from Festo Salon. Hair clinic. And she's giving you the location. She's giving you all of the contact information. And again, that is spelled F-E-S-O. So check her out. They do have a website. So I invite you all to go onto the website to get more information. All right.

0: All right, all right. We are back. We are back. All right, family. I think that was an interesting topic to be covered today.
1: Yes.
0: And I really, really thank Dr. Kay and her associate for coming in and sharing. And anything that's worthwhile out there in our community that you'd like to have us share or talk about here on Street Voices, please let us know. Because this really is about community. And we want to see and we want to be a part of regrowth, rebirthing. So that being said, y'all know how it goes. Queen is with us. She does have some announcements, as she always does. And she's going to share it. Because there's things out here going on in the community, you all. And we want you to be aware of it. Not just the special people who arrive here on this show, but things that you can personally attend or should have awareness of. And I've already promised y'all, I have a subject matter I'm going to be talking on. It won't take long, but it's going to be a very important one.
1: Ashe, ashe. Okay. Listen up, people. New York State will stop Regents diplomas in 2028. New York students will no longer have to pass Regents exams to graduate. Let me repeat that again. New York students will no longer have to pass Regents exams to donate, to graduate, to donate that time for graduation. This means that they will not have to pass the tests. And this is going to happen in 2028.
0: Whew. I think that's a good thing.
1: Yes.
0: I think that is probably long overdue.
1: Yes, it is.
0: I really do. I think it's been a harness on people's neck, an unnecessary one. So that's good to hear. It's good to hear. You know what about that about?
1: Huh?
0: Was there people talking about this? Was it some folks been working
1: this
0: on?
1: This has been listed, going on the news and stuff.
0: No, I know that. But do you know where did it come from? Is it through the educational department?
1: Yes, Board the educational department.
0: Legislation or a combination?
1: Department.
0: Okay.
1: And New York State decided to change it.
0: Okay, well, that's good.
1: This is good news. 2-year-old conjoined twin sisters from Ethiopia, conjoined at the head, were successfully separated. Mm. They are hitting new milestones after a rare 25-hour operation.
0: Mm.
1: They are now learning to sit up, to walk, and to speak independently following months of intensive physical therapy.
0: Mm-hmm.
1: And I saw pictures of them, and they are so cute.
0: Yeah,
1: and they looked at each other, and they were like surprised to see each other because they were connected at the skull, top of the skull.
0: Yeah, one of the more intense area that, besides the spine, to have to separate them.
1: Yes, and they could not see each other and look at each other, and now they're able to do that, and that's a true, true
0: beautiful
1: blessing.
0: That's great.
1: 75,000 people in South Carolina lose SNAP benefits. The people were eligible to receive the benefits, but the federal budget changes have impacted these people. Right now, 4 million Americans have lost SNAP benefits. And every child and every family has the right to have a full plate of food.
0: Well, I think somebody or a lot of bodies are going to feel that, whether or not you're on SNAP or not, because certainly things are getting tense leading into the fall. So, you know, one thing I say all the time, some experiences that we all go through in life, hunger being one of them, you learn quick. Food is a necessity. That's why they implemented that program.
1: Yes. Yes. All right, people. Spam and scam calls have escalated. And you need to protect yourself from them. And you need to be aware of these spam and scam calls because they are happening constantly. So protect yourself, please. Please be focused on that.
0: I know one thing about it is, and I'll say it because I know it's been happening, people are going to have to be very, very careful with some of these online features where you can pay bills outside of an institution. Because they're being touched.
1: Yes.
0: They're being touched.
1: Yes.
0: And if you don't pay attention, they have a way. And I was talking to a banker about that, about a situation where they test your accounts by putting in small amounts and waiting to see if they get like a tap in, I guess, you know. So we might want to take and see about getting someone here on the air to talk about that, because desperate times calls for measures that desperate people will take. I'm not saying it's right. Some will just do it just for, well, just like the orange man. Just do it because I can do it, and I reap some reward or benefits. But some people sometimes do things based on situational issues. Yeah. So, yeah, we need to be aware of these things.
1: Yes, yes. All right, here we go. Daylight saving time will end at 2 a.m. Sunday, November 1st, 2026. When clocks turn back 1 hour. This is an extra hour of sleep and returns to standard time. It also means an earlier sunset with darkness arriving sooner in the late afternoon and evening. So be aware what's coming in November 1st, 2026, and we need to deal with this. I know up there in the White House, I call it the Fight House, they are trying to make daylight savings time permanent. And the leadership is looking at signing and making it permanent.
0: Yeah, well, we'll see. We got time, I guess, for, like I tell people, they keep throwing a lot of stuff up on the wall, seeing what will stick and what becomes a distraction. But I will say this, because I haven't heard it. Maybe somebody else know about it. What are they planning? The one that falls back or the one that springs forward to keep? I don't know. Is this important? Right? So we'll see. We'll see you all.
1: We'll see. Okay, I am going to let the queen go ahead and talk about what she want to talk about.
0: Well, here's all I want to talk about. And to me, it's important, and for many of you others who are out there who are listening, I hope it's equally important to you, because I don't think there's enough that can be said about this. Y'all all should know, if you don't know, we are approaching November 4th, 3rd, midterm voting. And I'm just saying, you all, I know we're going through a lot of stuff. Mm-hmm. But I do believe in the power of people. I believe in the power of change. I believe that when we are compelled to do so, we can do much. I know a lot of time people say they don't believe in the voting mechanism. Well, you know, I know it sounds so cliche, and I know you've heard it probably over the course of time, all through the civil rights, I can remember people saying it. Why utilize something oftentimes people feel like doesn't serve any good? And I'll just say to you all who are listening to me, please understand, if it wasn't important, if it couldn't affect or be a component for change, why are these wrinkled up old men who do not want to let go a power trying so hard to keep you, me, and our loved ones, and in the future, our children, from being able to cast a vote to let them recognize that whatever happens, it's ours to say, meaning the people. Get out there, please, this year, and vote. I'm not telling you who to vote for. I am just saying quite simply to you that voting is an important component to democracy. I'll tell you like I tell the children I used to talk with. Can voting or can any one person make a difference? Well, if you can take and look back on some of the elections that have occurred throughout this country, some people are winning by small, marginal levels in the voting institution. I know Joe Morelli, who's based here in Rochester, has been tapped in to looking at some of the things that we should expect at the polls this year, and be prepared for, such as, and just because we're in a blue state, y'all, let me quite simply say this to you. If ICE get involved and ICE is traveling throughout this country, you've been told, and everybody chuckles it off and say, oh, it's just him, the orange man, being the orange man. He don't mean it. He's already letting you know, and his henchmen and henchwomen who are clutching their precious pearls, they're going to be at those polls this year. Their plan is ICE will be there.
1: Yes.
0: Now ask yourself, for what reason, if not just for intimidation? So be prepared. Check your registration. And you can do that quite simply by going to vote.org. Do not assume that because you vote in everything, including when the dog catcher has to be elected, that your vote or your ability to vote will not be tampered with. Take nothing for granted. If you can, my strongest suggestion to you is hit those polls. Hit them early. Vote. Because they are already, and you know this if you're listening to the news, they've already tried to interfere with the mailing process for voting. So one of the ways that you can dampen their efforts is do not be afraid. And even if you are, find your spine. Go along with others to the voting polls. This used to be something that used to be a community kind of event anyway. So there's no fear when you travel in groups. Go to those voting polls, cast your votes. Do not fail to do it. Do early voting. I've always loved early voting. And I always recommend that people do it. Don't wait to the last minute, because we are already being informed. There's going to be things that will be happening with polls that might not be where they last were. ICE presence at the polls. So make it your business to get out. Take somebody else with you. Throw some parties. And go and vote.
1: Okay.
0: So that's what I got to say, and I'm going to talk about it more and more. But again, go to vote.org. Check your registration. Check in with your local League of Women Voters board, the board for voting, and find out all of the information that you can. And it is a great duty to sit on some of those polls. So even if you don't do anything else, be a poll watcher. Look out for the community. Get out there and let us show up in solidarity and be strong for one another. our very freedom, other people's freedom, deterring terrorism from a government that should be protecting us and not killing us, because we're asking only to of them that they uphold some of the constitutional rights that they have lied for years and say we have. And I say that because black people know better. Y'all know better, but we're going to do better. If y'all aspire to live up to the creed of what that constitution you say meant, let us keep marching forward. And if we can keep moving forward, we might just achieve the dream that you said exists. And that dream doesn't belong to just certain people or communities. It belongs to all of us. Because as Fannie Mae Hamer said, and I'll end with this, if I'm not free, and as long as I'm shackled, you're not free either, and you will be shackled. And this that we're living in right now is proof that that's a reality. And it can only get worse if you do nothing. So again, get out and vote. That's it for me, Queen. You got something else?
1: Yes, I do. And this is going to be announced all the way up to the end of 2026. Get ready for 2027 Medicaid changes. Starting January 2027, the federal government is making major updates to Medicaid rules that may affect your coverage if you're getting Medicaid. This guide outlines key changes and provides essential steps you should take now to stay healthy, informed, and protected in case of a lapse in coverage. Understanding the new rules. 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
0: All right, you all. You've heard it here on Street Voices. 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Family, we care. And we're going to play some music, but I'm going to end like I always do. Please be watchful one for another. And one for another means this: doesn't matter your color, your ethnic backgrounds, your sex preferences, none of that. When injustice is paid to one, that injustice ultimately will roll down to all of us, because it's being demonstrated right now that those who think, and they do, have the privilege of money, and through that money, power, they don't care about you and they don't care about me. So we have to be mindful of how we move with each other, talk to each other, and most important to me, how we care about each other. Once again, this is your host, Lynn Torrey Johnson, and my co-host, Diane Shelton. And we plan on seeing you next week. So stay tuned and stay with us.

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0: Welcome to When the Elephant Speaks Wednesdays. I am Edward Sims.
1: And I am Walita Monroe Sims.
0: Also known as The Truth. We have a very, very, very special guest in the building today.
1: Yes. We do. Y'all know I'm having a situation here. Y'all know my hair is high. I like to keep it cute. And my headphones aren't working right today. Because I'm trying to, you know. All right, I'm good. We going to manage like this.
0: So, reintroduce.
1: Oh, listen,
2: come
1: guys.
2: On. We got to hype it up.
1: Thank you all for joining us and staying with us. You know, some of our programming during the summer, we relaxed a little bit, but we did do our Men's Wellness Day in August, so we're excited about that. That was a phenomenal event. So we'll stay tuned for Unspoken Elephants Incorporated. Stronger Together Men's Collaborative will be meeting up in October. You'll hear all about that, but we appreciate you all for joining us here at Rochester Free Radio, WRFZ 106.3 FM. I am Walita Monroe Sims, and with Mr.
0: Edward Sims.
1: And our special guest today is the legendary. I don't even have his resume because I know this resume right here will be here till tomorrow and tomorrow and tomorrow. We are so excited and pleased to have the legendary Mr. Thomas Warfield with us today, guys. Yes, and as you all know, here in our space, we claim our safe space here when the Elephant Speaks Wednesdays. You can have your opinions. Your thoughts is your thoughts. We keep it cute and we keep it tight, which
0: That's
1: means
0: right.
1: that you can say how you feel, but you be respectful with that. And as you all know, we are not therapists ourselves. We are individuals that have lived experiences. We are content and context experts. We have a both expert today, so but Mr. Thomas is a huge content expert in the arts.
3: Oh, bless you.
1: And so we are going to have Mr. Thomas come to us in his way, but what we really wanted to shed light on is that Rochester, the Friends Festival.
0: Yes.
1: I've had the opportunity of performing in the Friends Festival in the background, like as a backup singer. Like about
3: know.
1: Two or three times, yeah. With Elon Sanctuary Choir, we've done some background.
3: Yeah.
1: But this is big. So, Mr. Thomas, please introduce yourself.
3: All right. Thank you for having me. This is so wonderful to be on this program. I'm overwhelmed with gratitude. The Fringe Festival, which runs 12 days.
0: 12 days.
1: 12 days, yeah.
3: You know, it just started. It opened last night. Mm-hmm. And I have a show that is happening on Saturday the 26th, which is a week from this Saturday, at 4:45 p.m. And it'll be in the Spiegel tent, which is that tent that they put up, you know, in that
0: parking lot.
1: Yes.
3: Yeah, they call that One Fringe Place. And so I'll have a show in there. It's actually, I think, the first time that like a local musician has had a spot in that tent.
0: Oh, wow.
3: So that's kind of exciting. My show is called Let the Music Heal You. And I have that title for a number of reasons. You know, we're living in a time where healing is primary.
1: Right.
3: We need this so badly. And music is one of the ways, I believe, that we heal ourselves and we heal each other. And so coming together in music, just for the short time, you know, it's not going to be 3 or 4 hours long. So just for that short time, we will have an opportunity to free ourselves.
1: Yeah.
3: To free our minds, to free our hearts. And we just need this every once in a while. And especially in the lives that we have to navigate right now in this country, it's
0: yes.
3: really, music is a necessity for us to, mm-hmm. in order for us to get through what we are under at the moment.
0: Yes.
3: So.
0: And that's right across from the Eastman Theater, if anyone doesn't know, on
3: right
0: East
3: on the
0: Main Street.
3: Corner of Main and Gibbs.
0: Main and Gibbs.
3: Yeah.
1: So I want to actually lean into, and I could, You're so humble, and I'm so grateful for that. But Mr. Thomas is such a legend. Not even just you, your entire, like your family.
3: I your come from a family
1: name.
3: Of,
1: I remember now. Help me out so I know the connection with. So, Mr. Thad, that is your.
3: Oh, Thaddeus, Uncle Thad, Uncle
1: that's
3: Tad.
1: That's your uncle.
3: That's
1: okay.
3: My uncle. So, okay. So my dad's parents, Reverend Robert Warfield and Mrs. Warfield, were. He was the pastor of Mount Vernon.
1: Yes.
3: Mm-hmm. Matter of fact, he was the pastor that moved Mount Vernon to where it is today.
0: Yeah.
3: And so he had five sons. Mm-hmm. My father, William Warfield, whom people know, singing Old Man River in the movie Showboat.
1: Yeah.
3: And his brother, my father, Robert. Mm-hmm. There was Murphy, who's passed on. Actually, they're all passed on now. There's the
0: Oh, wow. Son.
3: Murphy's gone, Vern is gone, and Thaddeus, who was the youngest.
1: Now, Mr. Now, Thad.
0: So, we're talking about legacy.
1: Oh, no. Deep legacy. Was, now, Mr. Woo, Thad.
3: What a musician, right?
1: Let me tell you. It was like growing up as a child, I and many of us experienced Mr. Thad.
0: Mm-hmm.
1: I had the privilege, hands on. I was in a production with youth with George Banks, Mr. Thad, and Alvin Parris. And it was called Peace Child.
3: Wait a minute. I remember Peace Child. I remember. I saw that.
1: Remember? And so I have no idea. I do not remember how I got into Peace Child. I just know that I was a part of Peace Child, and I would like it was a community wide.
3: Yes.
1: And we did an entire production on The Sound of Music.
3: I saw
0: Oh,
3: this.
0: Wow.
3: Yeah, I remember that.
1: I was like a little, just imagine.
0: Mm-hmm.
1: I'm a little, and we all predominantly are black children, and we're singing Do a Deer. A female dear, ray, a drop of golden sun,
3: yes.
1: You know? And then he would have us warm up, and he was a stickler for it. It's like he could hear, and we

0: Here we go.
1: Beautiful, beautiful.
2: So I'm telling you, his legacy has really stayed with, I love the Sound of Music, and that was my very first experience with classical music. Mm-hmm. And then when I realized it was a movie, we didn't know it was. He had us watch the movie.
0: Oh, yeah.
2: He had us sing songs from Streetcar Named Desire.
0: Oh, my God.
2: Oh, wow. We did not experience that, but your uncle provided us for inner city youth.
0: Yeah.
1: Wow.
2: Black and brown children. And I'm telling you, I had to be between the ages of, I want to say for me, it was like 9 till about 12.
1: Wow. Oh, wow.
2: And that is an experience I will never forget.
0: What a memory.
2: Yes.
1: Wow.
0: To have that.
1: And I'm thinking about the little plays I was doing at 23 school.
2: Yeah, that was. Yes, he was phenomenal. He was, and I always wanted to ask you what the connection was with you and Mr. Thad.
0: Yes,
2: and of course, we know that the Warfield name goes, like, it is phenomenal, not just in our community, but in our region and furthermore. Okay, so I also wanted to say this. Now, is this the first time that a person from Rochester is headlining at the Fringe?
0: Well, I don't know if it's the first time a Rochester person, because I think some people who were Rochesterans have come back and done shows there.
2: Okay.
0: So I can't say it's like the first time a Rochester, but it's the first time a music person, I think, has come
2: from
0: Rochester and done a show in there. Because usually the shows they do in there are outside people, you know, they bring in from somewhere else. I think they've had the gospel thing in there a couple of times.
2: Yeah, and that's when we would do it.
0: Yeah.
2: So it's been a while.
1: I think he's retired now.
2: Lou Graham.
1: Oh. Did he ever sing there?
2: We did him at New York State Fair. We didn't do him at Fringe.
0: I don't know if he's ever sung in French.
2: I don't know if he's ever sung in French.
1: We got to check the history on that.
2: Yeah.
0: That's interesting.
2: Yeah. I don't know.
1: That doesn't matter right now.
2: Doesn't matter?
1: Because we have the person that's going to be here on the 26th.
2: That's what we're talking about.
1: Under the big tent.
2: So please, all of you, whoever, if you have the time,
0: you do not
2: want to miss this show with the legendary Thomas Warfield. I'm excited about this, having you headlining at the Fringe, because it means a lot.
1: It really does.
2: And so, Thomas, if you don't mind, I want you to kind of go down in history with us, with your
1: how you got to where you're at.
2: How you are.
0: That would take us all week. well, you know what? Briefly, I grew up in Rochester. And actually, right now, I live in the house that I grew up in.
1: Oh, wow.
0: After my mom passed, I moved into the house. So I actually live in the house where my brother and I play with our toys.
2: Oh, wow.
0: Rode our tricycles. So it's really marvelous. But as a young kid, I come from this music family. So if you lived in that house, you did music. It was just, there was not even a question about that.
1: Yeah.
0: You did music.
1: It just came naturally.
0: And my parents, my mother especially, was very instrumental in, she worked in the civil rights movement. She was actually secretary of FIGHT.
1: Fight
0: organization. Yeah. And a lot of those meetings happened in our basement.
2: Wow.
0: But she also worked with foster care, and we had a lot of foster kids growing up in our house. And so, but it didn't matter who you were, you had music. So at 4 years old, I started piano, and my mom used to get me up at 6 a.m. every morning from the time I was 4 till I was about 11, and I would practice piano. So, that was kind of just a thing we did. And then as I got into grade school, I had a teacher I went to World of Inquiry. This was the original one, way back when it was on Moran Street.
1: Okay.
0: Off Genesee Street. And I had a music teacher, Mrs. McFadden, and she saw something in me, I heard something, and so she always had me singing solos at all the school activities, the assemblies and everything. Mm-hmm. And so that was just part of what I did. I started, I think, in third grade. And so that was just who I was, kind of. So I was always singing, playing piano and everything. And then she suggested that I join the Eastman Children's Choir, which was a choir at the Eastman School of Music for kids. Mm-hmm. I don't think they have this anymore, which is sadly. But anyway, I auditioned. You had to audition. I auditioned for it, and I got in. And then from there, she suggested that the opera company use me in the children's chorus. There was an opera company here at that time called the Opera Theater of Rochester, and they did three operas a year at the Eastman Theater with the Rochester Philharmonic Orchestra. And the chorus and the kids were local, and then all the principal singers were all people from New York City. So anyway, I got in that. So I was about, 10, something like that, and I'm in the chorus of the opera Carmen. And in one section of the opera Carmen, there is a gypsy dance. So they do this little gypsy dancing thing. And I was looking at that like, what is this? I want to do this. I went home and told my mother I wanted to dance. She opened the Yellow Pages. That was a thing that we used to have.
1: Oh, yeah.
0: You had to find numbers.
2: Yes.
0: Long before the internet. And she found a dance school. And there was a dance company here, a ballet company in Rochester called the Mercury Ballet. And they had a school. And she just happened to turn to that. And that's where I started taking ballet. Now, Garth had started Bottom of the Bucket Butt around the same time, actually.
1: Mm-hmm.
0: And my mom was instrumental in helping raise funds for his company. And so because I was a little kid, so I think I may have watched classes and maybe ran around,
2: Right.
0: But yes. It wasn't until I took that ballet classes that I started to really think about dance. So anyway, so I did that all through, the rest of my grade school and through high school and everything. And I really thought I was going to, I thought I was going to be a singer, really, because, my dad sang and my uncle sang, like everybody sang. Yeah. And so that's what I did too, But then dance really had me. Mm-hmm. And all I could think about through high school, I went to East High. And, at that time, East High School was sort of, there wasn't a school for the arts yet, but East High was kind of the school for the arts at that time.
2: Okay.
0: Oh, the arts were big. Mm. Music, so was football and basketball, but so was music. Anyway, after high school, I actually went to Nazareth College for a little while as a music major, but the dance thing just... I don't know. So I packed up and went to New York and left school. And my first job was at Joffrey Ballet in New York. And then, one thing led to the other. I eventually did go back to school at SUNY Purchase and got my BFA in dance. And I went out into the world. I got a call from a company in Macau, which was a little country next to Hong Kong.
2: Oh, wow.
0: And at that time, Macau was a Portuguese colony, and Hong Kong was still British. And they invited me to come join this Chinese dance company. And I thought, my teachers thought that was just ridiculous, because you're in New York. The whole world revolves around
1: New York.
2: New York. Right.
1: It's the hub.
0: But I thought to myself, I'm a very adventurous person, so I thought, no, I'm going to go.
2: Yes.
0: So I moved to Macau, and then I danced with them for a while. I danced in Hong Kong for a while. Then
2: how was that?
0: I tell you, I loved it. I loved living in an unknown kind of way.
1: Yeah.
0: You just never know what's going to happen.
2: Yeah.
0: I kind of liked it. And I was, 20-something years old.
2: How long did you stay there, Thomas?
0: Oh, I was there quite a few years. I actually joined another company in London at the same time. And so half the year I was in Hong Kong and then half the year in London.
1: Oh, wow.
0: And I was touring with those companies. And then I went to other... I danced with companies in Stockholm, Sweden, and France and Germany, Taiwan.
2: And so all the different companies you would join, you actually stayed there.
0: I stayed there.
2: However long your tour was or your contract was. What did you pick up any of languages?
0: You know, for a little while, I did speak a little Cantonese, Chinese.
2: Oh.
0: But then when I also moved to Japan, mm-hmm. and I was trying to learn Japanese, and I got all kind of confused. So sometimes when I'm speaking Japanese, I'll say Chinese words. Or if I'm saying something in Chinese, I'll say Japanese words.
2: Yeah.
0: And it's been a long time now. I mean, this was late 80s, early 90s. I came back to Rochester. I started coming back to Rochester in the mid 90s, early 90s. I went to the University of Utah to get my master's degree, mm-hmm. and then my dad had a stroke, and so I decided to come home.
3: Yeah,
0: I was running a company at that time called Peace Art, and Peace Art was this company that I used to. I used to.
1: You live, ain't you?
0: I love that. Every Wednesday. It's okay. Anyway, so I decided to come back to Rochester then and run my performance company out of mm-hmm. Rochester. Mm-hmm. But then I realized that my dad got sicker, really, mm-hmm. That I needed to be home. So in 1997, I think it was, or end of 97, in 96, 97, I was living in Japan, but right after that, I came back, and I joined the staff, or the faculty at RIT, and I became the director of dance there.
2: Yeah.
0: And I've been there just until this past summer, 28 years, when I decided to retire.
1: Let's clap that up.
2: I saw that. So it was funny when I was talking with Mike. He was like, "Oh my gosh, Thomas, we had him when he retired from RIT." I was like, "I know." He was like, "Is he out of retirement?" I'm like, "I don't know. I don't know.
0: Not technically."
2: So how you enjoying retirement? Because that was a long time at RIT. 28.
0: 28 years is a long time. But you know what? It was all wonderful, and I'm enjoying retirement. So this is what happens. I wake up. Uh-huh. I mean, I'm still doing things, but not a lot. I wake up and I say to myself, "Oh, let's go back to sleep."
2: And it feels good,
0: oh
2: right?
0: Oh my God. That is worth retiring. Just,
1: that is.
0: Just that moment.
2: For real, Thomas.
0: I do not have to go somewhere.
2: Then you have to sit there for a minute and be like, "I really don't have anything to do today."
0: Oh, it's so good.
2: It is the best feeling in the world.
0: Now, I've sort of kept a little bit, you know, for 2 weeks I was working as an artist in residence at SUNY Geneseo, and then I just did a thing at Nazareth last week. So, I mean, I'm doing things, but just I'm trying to keep it short.
1: Shout out to Naz.
2: Yes, we have our youngest son is at Nazareth
1: yeah.
2: right now. And he loves to perform.
1: Yeah.
2: Yeah, he does his own. He's so engulfed with the media. Oh. On top of the media, informational technology, all intertwined with Michael Jackson.
1: Oh. Well, no. We just can't say Michael.
2: No. Oh.
1: Chris Brown, too.
2: Chris Brown.
1: Oh, he does all they moves.
2: And
0: really?
2: He just did a move, One Wish.
1: Yep.
2: Oh. He did. And he just did. When we're done, I'm going to have to show you.
1: Yes.
2: But oh this is God, this thing I'm that great. He does, and he leans all the way into it.
1: Oh, yeah.
2: To the point where we had people, we were in the mall, and some young children were, well, you know, they're children to me. And I'm like, why is these kids following us? And they're calling our son's name.
1: Yeah.
2: And he's like, "Oh, hey, guys, how you doing?" And they were like, "Oh, are you such and such?" He was like, "Yeah." And they were like, "OMG, you're like major on TikTok." I was like, "He is." I'm making sure the older children are watching his content, because I'm like, "Hey guys, mama doesn't know all this. What's your brother out there doing?" Then I had like people that I would go to church with. It's like, "Hey, have you checked out your son? Like your son content?"
0: Oh my God. I gotta check him out.
2: Listen here,
1: and not only that, is he's so innocent.
2: He is so
1: he's hyping up everybody at NAS, and he jumped on the table. He was doing his thing, and then he realized what he was doing in the moment, and he said, "I apologize. I didn't mean to stand on the table." But that video.
2: But guess what? The video
1: went viral. Oh,
2: and not only did it go viral, NAS has a youth blog, mm-hmm. where they use for their newsletters, where they use for like their, you know, to keep abreast, and it's heavy on campus, like it's a thing. They just hired Jameer.
0: Yeah, love this.
2: So he now he has two part-time jobs on campus. He's like, Mom, the media people came out, and I'm like, in the communications department. Now, so he loves it.
1: Yeah, and I want to go back to you.
2: Yeah, now back to you.
0: Just one more thing mm-hmm. about your son. Following your passion is what is important in life. Yeah. And this is a perfect example. Mm-hmm. Him jumping on that table, though, is yep. following his passion and got him something else.
2: Yes.
1: And it was so authentic. When you see the video, it was just authentic. Yep. It just flowed. It looked like, you know, it just flowed.
2: And now, yeah, and it has allowed him now to now really think about what his major. So now he's having conversations around bigger. Like maybe I should get a degree in communication.
1: Shout out the School of the Arts.
2: Shout out
1: the
2: Soda.
0: Yes.
1: And I'm talking for me.
2: Soda, where y'all do the most.
1: Yeah, for me it was the Monroe / School of the Arts.
2: Yes. Like, oh,
1: yeah, that's right. Yeah.
0: Oh, yeah.
2: Yeah. So that's pretty cool.
0: Well, that is a great. Explore, I love to see this thread.
1: Yes.
0: Oh, it's wonderful.
2: So, Thomas, you started at RIT, all the years that you did at RIT, which is so phenomenal, did you just stay in that teaching space or did you still perform?
0: I still performed. So I kept performing professionally until I was, I think 50, because now I'm 64. So I've been.
2: No, you're not 64. You do not look 64.
0: I retired from it's hard to say retired, but professionally. When I was about 50, I think, 50 or 51. So, you know, I was lucky, fortunate, I was blessed that my body could still, 50 years old, you know, I could still dance, I could still do stuff. So,
1: For me, I'm going back. So, these foster children, how many of them went famous?
0: Oh, because
1: they're in this family that's musically. They left with something.
2: How many of them walked away with something?
1: Yes.
0: Yeah. Many of them walked away with a lot, yes.
1: Yes.
0: I don't think any of them are in performing arts now, but it's like my brother also. He's not in performing arts, but he can play the piano.
1: Yeah.
0: You know, so I think, and that's a good, that's something good to say too, is that, you know, sometimes kids don't become a dancer, or they don't become a musician, or they don't become an actor, but because they were in it, and this is going back to this show that I'm doing for Fringe, that the arts, the creativity, the music, it allows you to find something about yourself that you wouldn't find any other way. It's when you are involved in the arts, it opens you up ways that talking doesn't.
2: That's true.
0: Ways that business doesn't. Mm-hmm. Ways that health care or you can't find any other way to find yourself this way.
1: Mm-hmm.
0: Music, they have these, you know, studies on music. Music initiates, activates every part of your brain.
2: Oh, wow, yeah.
0: Now, isn't that you know, it's not that it even just influences your brain. It activates every area of your brain. So, being involved with music is, well, I like to say a necessity, but it is something that we need because it creates for us, part of us, that we will never find any other way. So, a lot of those foster kids maybe didn't go into music, but music influenced who they became and how they interact with the world.
1: I truly believe that myself.
2: That is true.
1: And for me, 23 school is actually where I've learned the arts. So we was doing plays. Not only were we doing plays and singing, that we had to sew our own uniform. So our own clothing and everything for the plays. I learned how to sew. I learned how to sing. So I had to learn all that. And that's what got me into Monroe School of the Arts. So I was half and half. And I can't remember the teacher's name, but triple threat. That's all I kept remembering as a child. And everybody wanted to be in the safety patrol, and I'm in here trying to learn how to sew.
2: No, for real.
1: For real, though.
2: I
1: right?
2: remember that. Because I wanted to be a safety.
1: And
2: that was
1: and
2: like it, a level
1: it was
2: up
1: beautiful, and that's
2: safety.
1: What made me into the arts. And then I see it in my kids. One of my kids say, hey, I want to do this. I want to do that. Do it.
0: That's right.
1: Just do it.
2: Just do it.
1: That's don't beautiful. Be afraid.
0: Don't
1: just
0: be afraid. Just and if you feel something, if you have a passion about something, that's,
1: your heart won't let you.
0: That's right.
1: Have fear.
0: And it's a great that parents like this who will say yes. You need to follow that. Try it.
2: Oh yeah.
0: Yeah.
2: That's true. And then to your point, when you're able to now navigate, right? I don't want to say parent so much, but when you're able to navigate in the spaces that you see your children. Are passionate about, I think that is what's important about parenting.
1: Well, yeah.
2: Right? It's like, this is what you see them, and it may not always be number one, you might not understand it, or you might not even like it, but if it's something positive, they're not really harming themselves or anyone. It may just be something that you're not totally interested in, or you might feel, I still think it's important to kind of, to lean in and
1: well,
2: see how you can actually
1: because you got to remember, I'm old school. She's more of the...
2: children have a voice.
1: Children have a voice. it took me many, many years to understand it, why children have a voice. Because I'm with the old saying, they can be seen but not heard.
2: Yeah.
1: Not to spoil them or give them a silver spoon type thing, but through learning with my wife, with our children, they all are unique. They all have their specialties at who they are, and we let them be who they are.
2: And they bring out the best in you.
1: Oh, dude, don't they?
2: They really do bring out the best in
0: you. You guys should have a parenting class or something.
2: Yeah, it's no book on it.
0: Podcast.
2: It's no book on it, right?
1: I mean, we do got eight kids.
2: We got eight kids, Thomas.
0: Yeah, eight kids.
2: Eight and nine and one on the way, grandbabies.
0: I think, it's needed, this kind of thing. You know, I tell people all the time, the greatest gift my parents gave me was the gift to be myself.
2: Yeah, that's good.
0: As I got older, I realized it. I never in my family was ever made to feel guilty or shame or none of that.
2: Yeah.
0: Which is why I guess I'm not in therapy. But I'm just saying that they...
2: I love it, Thomas. Yes!
1: I understand.
2: No, that's good. That's good.
0: I went to five different colleges. I left five different colleges. Mm-hmm. I went back and forth living in New York and this and that. And they would just be, okay, well, what do you want to do now?
2: Yeah.
0: Because, I didn't think of it then, but later I realized, oh my God, they let me just find myself and where I was going to be, what I wanted to do, and how I wanted to do it. They didn't tell me how to do it.
2: Yeah.
0: Occasionally they would say, find a job, but basically they let me explore my own life.
1: And my parents did the same thing.
2: Yeah.
1: Because it was, you're doing dance and theater, right? And you live in the hood. So you had that stigma of people, so I always tried to hide it.
0: Sure.
1: Right? So then after a while, my mother actually said, why do you care what they think or say? And I was like, you're right.
2: And you know what I think to your point, and shouting back out your uncle, and people like your uncle and Mr. Paris and George Banks, and do y'all remember the Black Seeds?
1: Mm. Yeah.
0: Yeah.
2: Mr. Perkins.
0: Perkins.
2: Oh, yes.
0: Yeah. I remember when he started the Black
2: remember
0: Seeds.
2: That?
0: Oh, my goodness.
2: And so, again, and I will be, I just turned 53, right? Mm. So I was able to, my friends were in the Black Seeds. But to your point, these are pillars in our community that normalized arts.
0: Yeah, that's right.
2: Right?
0: That's
2: in our neighborhoods. Not even, I don't even want to say urban culture. In our neighborhoods.
0: Yeah.
2: They were in our schools.
0: That's right.
2: You could sign up for the Black Seeds in school. Mm-hmm. You signed up for Peace Child in school. And it was like, it was normalized. And to actually sit and see a black man in your face play classical music at a young age. And to your point, everybody's different. Yeah. I was exposed to Nina Simone early.
0: Good for you.
2: Right?
1: For school, guard
2: favorite. But I was exposed to her, so I would not, so I can self-identify.
0: Yeah. Mm-hmm. Yes.
2: And so my aunt was teaching me how your little girl, and you might grow up and look similar to her.
0: That's right.
2: And
0: that's
2: look at her.
0: That's right.
2: And so I'm happy that I was able to identify with, but it was all on TV, right? Or on Sesame Street. And it's like, you know, when she did that performance on Sesame Street.
0: Oh, wasn't that something? Yeah.
2: The Young, Gifted, and Black. Oh. I'm not going to go. Just saying.
0: Yeah.
2: But I saw that on the screen. But when you're able to see these pillars and work with them in the community as a child,
0: it changes your life.
2: It does.
1: And guess what? It's going to be in our community the 26th on Saturday.
2: Sure is.
1: Not this Saturday, the following Saturday at 4. Am I correct?
0: 4:45.
1: All
2: Thomas
1: right, at the Fringe.
2: Program. Is that the program, Tom?
0: Oh, yeah, I did bring the program with me.
1: Okay, look, and guys, we're here at Rochester Free Radio, WRFZ 106.3 FM.
2: FM.
0: Yeah, here's the...
2: And you know, these are free magazines.
0: Yeah, these magazines are everywhere.
2: The magazines are everywhere, so if you... You know, like, not even just the newsstands. You know how you go into the store and sometimes they have, like, the end caps when you're walking in? Grab a Fringe Festival magazine.
0: Yeah.
2: All the information is here.
0: Yeah.
2: We're going to go on to Unspoken Elephants Incorporated page, and we are going to share barcode so that if you would like to purchase a ticket to come see Mr. Thomas Warfield, let the music heal you. We are excited about that. It's going to be Saturday, September 26th at 4:45. And guess what? All ages.
1: Yep. Yes. And me and my wife usually don't correct each other in public, but bring a friend. Get tickets.
0: Tickets.
1: Plural.
0: Tickets.
2: Yes. You're right.
0: Yes.
2: And listen, one single ticket is only $17.
1: What?
2: Children's tickets 12 and under are
0: $5. That's right.
2: Oh, booth seats. From 89 and increase. Oh, that's not bad. You can get a booth seat for
0: $89. They're all sold out.
2: They're sold out.
1: It's okay.
2: That's okay, though. That's a good
0: thing.
1: They're still tickets.
2: Listen, this is something nice. One thing we know about
1: Rochester.
2: One thing about Rochester, we are known for our festivals.
0: That is true.
2: And people come from miles around to come to our festivals. The Fringe is big.
0: There's over 700 performances. Over 700 performances. That's like ridiculous.
2: That is a lot.
1: That sounds like the Lilac Festival.
2: Sure y'all go
1: Cause they come
2: sure
1: all
2: go get the magazine that's going to tell you all about the Fringe that actually started yesterday, September 15th through the 26th. Shout out to y'all Virgos. This is something nice to just go
0: that's
2: do.
0: That's right.
2: Virgos
1: Mike.
2: Turn up. The Virgos always want to turn up.
0: Yes,
2: shout out. I'm a Virgo.
0: Yes.
2: Y'all know we always looking for some things to do. This is a great way to celebrate.
1: So tell us more about the production.
2: Yes.
1: Are you going to?
0: Well, let me
1: let us come
2: with no spoiler alerts.
0: No spoiler alerts, but let me say also that this is the 15th year of Fringe Festival.
1: Okay.
0: And this is my 15th show in Fringe Festival.
2: Really?
0: I have done a show.
1: Wow.
2: So every year you've done a show
0: since the beginning of Fringe started. And I used to bring my students and do stuff with them mostly, but now that I'm retired, it's just kind of me. But
1: hands on.
2: I do want to know this. Are you bringing everything? Are you bringing music and dance?
0: I'm not bringing dance, I have to tell you. But I am bringing music, and it'll be everything from there's a Billie Holiday song, there's Stephen Sondheim song, there's
2: Billie Holiday
0: gospel and spirituals, there's a musical theater. Some of my own stuff too.
1: Wow. And again, disclaimer, I usually don't correct my wife. My wife don't correct me in public. But he's bringing song. People going to dance. So he bringing both. He bringing them both.
2: You right. You right.
1: I'm just saying.
2: Okay. Yeah, I'm just saying. It's going to be a time. It's going to be a time. Remember, these tickets are $17, and the children's tickets are $5. This is going to be a great show, a phenomenal show. We are going to share.
1: With the legendary.
2: With the legendary.
1: Legendary.
2: Warfield. And we appreciate all that you have poured into our Rochester community.
0: Thank you.
2: Mr. Thomas. Thank you. Also being in a space at RIT and a PWI.
1: Yes.
2: And if all of you don't know what that is, yeah, look it up. And we
1: definitely want to thank. Go on.
2: No, go ahead. Who you want?
1: We are very, very thankful that even when you left to these other countries and you still have production or your businesses or your companies right here in Rochester.
2: That's
1: so
2: right.
1: Let's like
2: yes, shout out to come back home.
0: Right. Yeah.
1: Even when he's gone, he's here.
2: That part.
1: That part right there. See, you guys, I understand some of you leave, but home is home.
0: Home is home.
1: Home is home.
0: Home is home.
1: And if you want change in the community, because a lot of people of black and brown color, they leave because of the situation going on in the city of Rochester, what they don't like.
0: Yes.
1: But you still can invest back in here to make that change.
2: And then, and to your point, the different communities within our city, right?
1: Oh, yeah.
2: And I think the arts community, again, I'm no art legend, but the art community in itself is such a positive space, though.
0: Oh, yeah. Right?
1: Yes.
0: That's
1: right.
2: And so, and you see so many people coming out, especially during Fringe. Literally, when Fringe comes out, I sat in sit right there on East Ave.
1: Mm-hmm.
0: And people
2: and
0: just
2: don't move.
0: Yeah, that's very true.
2: Just
0: right,
2: don't move.
0: Right.
2: You could just grab your chair. Don't
3: see,
2: move.
3: Okay.
2: When a jazz festival, I was working at ABC for many years.
1: Oh, yeah, remember?
2: In my window, I was literally, my office is on Chestnut Street.
0: Oh, my God. Perfect.
1: You touch, yep, you can look right now.
2: Listen, I would be ready. I would come to work with my blazer and jeans, have my little loafers on, take them off, put my sneakers on, have my chair. I'm in there.
0: I love that.
2: And just to be able, I didn't have to. My head wasn't on a swivel. People were excited to be down there. And to this day, my husband will tell you, I go say, you know what? It's the jazz festival. I'm going to go to, it was called Temples. Now they're another name.
1: Mm-hmm.
2: I grab myself something to eat. I'm not blustering through. I sit right there, have my chicken wings. I walk up and down. I'll tap into a performance if I want. I'll go back and sit. It is so relaxing. If you have not done this for yourself here in Rochester, do it.
1: So there, let's get back. So are there chairs there?
0: There's chairs there.
1: So
0: yes,
1: that means you don't have to
0: you
1: bring
0: don't
1: no chairs.
0: Bring any chairs.
2: No.
1: You look, your hands
0: yourself
1: is free.
0: There's also a bar there. So
2: cash
1: okay,
2: bar.
1: There you
0: alcoholic
1: go.
0: And non-alcoholic drinks. And what else was I going to say? Oh, RochesterFringe.com is where you can go to. They've got the whole thing. You can get all of it.
2: RochesterFringe.com.
0: Tickets
2: RochesterFringe.com. You can get everything you need about the Fringe Festival right there. But you want to make sure you click on that September 26th day.
0: That's true.
2: And get that ticket. Because we want to sell this show out.
0: Yes.
2: We want to sell this show out.
0: Thank you. Yes.
2: $17 adults, $5 for children. We want to show Mr. Thomas how much we appreciate him in the Rochester community.
1: Not only that, if you have time, because I know you're going to be busy that whole week, you can always come back here next Wednesday and just promote.
2: Oh, yeah, share.
0: Yeah.
1: So.
2: Yeah,
1: that's
2: we
1: what
2: here.
1: We. That's, yeah.
2: Or, you know, we here. Listen, this is what we
1: you
2: do.
1: Ain't got, if you're busy, we're still going to shout you out.
2: Yeah, we still going to shout you out. Yeah, we have our commercial moments.
1: Yeah, and we're going to put you on our Facebook,
0: on
1: our page.
2: There is
1: our personal
2: a lot going
1: and
2: on.
1: Our Unspoken Elephants Incorporated.
2: Yep, but okay, you know, guys, so. I'll come back to you next week with our huge commercial break. But I did want to shout out Mr. Nate Brown and Ms. Deb Brown. I did not know that this was actually a wine tasting, an African American wine tasting.
1: And I gave it to her.
0: What?
1: And I gave it to her 2 weeks
2: yes.
1: ago.
2: Yes.
0: Oh, wow.
2: It's an African American wine
0: 3rd.
2: Tasting. Yes, but I realize now if anybody remembers Mr. Nate Brown and Mr. Deb Brown. Ms. Deb Brown. Mr. Nate Brown actually was my mentor when I was at Wilson Magna House High School. He was over the PRISM program.
1: I remember the PRISM.
0: PRISM,
2: remember PRISM?
0: That? Oh,
3: Boy, you're telling your age.
2: I know it. And then I had the opportunity and privilege to work with Miss Deb Brown for many years at ABC. So shout out to this. Yeah, October 3rd, it's the African American Wine Makers. Lots of door prizes. Early bird tickets are now on sale. So it's on Eventbrite. It's going to be at Temple Theater, 30 Liberty Pole Way.
0: All right.
2: So I don't think I've been there.
1: The what theater? It's the
0: Temple Theater. Triangle.
1: Yes, Joe Binion. Yeah. Yeah, I remember that.
2: Well, I'm going to have to try to see what's going on with that.
1: Nice venue. It's huge.
2: Oh, you know what? I-

0: What else, Thomas? Now, when you came back, you mentioned about being in your childhood home. Yeah. How does that feel like now?
1: Wow, it's wild. Mm. You know? So I hadn't lived there for, you know, my whole adult life. And when my mom lived in the house till the end. Mm-hmm. And then the house was kind of empty, and my brother was like, well, what are we going to do? And I was living in an apartment over here in the neighborhood of the arts. And I said, you know, I'm going to move in there.
2: Is this the same brother with the toys and the tricycles?
1: Yeah, oh, yeah.
2: I'd have brought them back out.
1: I've been going through stuff. And I call him up. He lives in L.A. Uh-huh. I called him up and I said, Michael, listen, look, you'll never guess what I just found.
2: Wow.
1: He's, you know, he's like, oh, save it for me.
0: Yeah. Oh, that's cool.
1: Yeah. So it's great. It's great living in that house. You know, at first it was weird because I kept thinking I heard my parents calling me and stuff.
0: Yeah. Like,
1: but now I've kind of, you know... I don't.
2: It's just a little flashback. So it's not like they actually calling you. It's just that.
1: Maybe they were. I don't know.
2: It's just that.
0: So my question too is, when was it cleaned out or was the furniture still there?
1: It's not cleaned out yet. So when I moved in, my brother came and he kind of helped me clean some of their stuff out so I could bring my stuff, you know, like dining room table and all that stuff. But a lot of their stuff is in the attic and in the basement still.
0: Oh, wow.
1: So now that I'm retired, I've started going through boxes and trying to get... I realize I got to clean this house out. So, but there's a lot of history in this house. As I told you, the fight organization was there.
0: I was going to say, because your mom lived such a beautiful, long life.
1: She did. She really
0: That's going to take, like... family members sitting down going through these things, right?
1: Exactly.
0: Because everything is like worth something more than what you even probably think it is.
2: Could you imagine
0: it?
2: You got the history of the church being moved. You got the history.
0: Was she saying civil rights?
1: I'm
2: saying
1: civil rights thing. And yeah, there's and it's just so much, you know.
0: Oh yeah, that's a museum.
1: It's like a museum.
2: Yeah.
0: For real.
2: Yeah. There's going to be things you're going to find.
0: That's so cool.
2: Reach
0: like
2: out to the museum.
0: Nieces and nephews that you may have. That is like so cool.
1: Yeah. And I have all my uncle, my William Warfield stuff too, actually.
0: Really?
1: Yes. So I have a lot of that, you know, I've given now to the William Warfield Scholarship Fund at the Eastman School of Music.
2: Okay.
1: So, but I'm the historian for the Scholarship Fund, so I still, you know, archive all that stuff.
0: Yes.
1: But, you know, his career was quite interesting, too. You know, he's a product of city schools in Rochester.
0: Yes. Okay.
1: And he, you know, went on to become very famous and everything. And but he always came back here.
2: Yeah, see?
1: You know, he always...
0: Oh, William Warfield was...
1: And
0: he, the mom.
1: You know. So, yeah. So, kind of giving back to what gave to you.
0: Yeah.
1: Sense, you know, that's the whole
0: Was your house the place where when they came back, did they all come back to
1: you? Well, there were many houses because I had... three other uncles.
0: Right.
1: And so he bounced around, you know, from place to place. But
0: that had to be something when he came back, huh?
1: It was always great. When we were little kids.
0: I mean, he's like majorly famous in your uncle. You got a famous uncle.
1: When we were little kids, he would take all the cousins to the movies. So, you know, all of us would get in the car and we would all go to the movies and he would take us to eat and, you know, so it was kind of fun when we were kids. But as I grew older, you know, he would give me little things about my music or give me ideas about this or that.
0: Oh, that's
1: good. So that was always
0: wonderful. Some nuggets.
1: Yeah.
0: Was there ever a time that they were all together and even their family members and sung and performed?
1: You know, I don't know if they all performed together. When my uncle and my dad were young and they were both at Eastman School, they did do things together. But whenever he came home, it was food.
2: Yeah, rest.
1: rest or car games.
2: Yeah.
1: You know, that's what we did. He was an amazing cook. And so he would cook at Christmas and stuff or Thanksgiving and card game, you know.
2: So that was his time for relaxing.
1: You know,
2: that was his thing.
1: That's
2: beautiful.
1: That was the thing.
2: That's beautiful.
0: That's cool.
1: You know, when he was, you know, he married Leontine Price. I don't know if you guys know.
0: Right. That's what I'm saying.
1: So.
0: Did you know that? Did you know his uncle was married to Leontine Price?

0: Yeah, so famous, famous.
1: So this was before she was famous, of course. They were in Porgy and Bess. That's how they met.
2: Well, this family makes everybody famous.
1: Well, yeah, Leontine is also related to Whitney Houston. So they're
0: right.
1: There too.
0: But the thing is, the story, they met. Mm-hmm. They met in Porgy and Bess.
1: It was a world tour. It was going headed to Broadway.
0: Wow. That's
1: and
0: what I'm saying.
1: He was Porgy. She was Bess. Maya Angelou was in it. She played Clara. Cab Calloway was Sportin' Life. So it was a big cast of people. Anyway, they got married while they were on tour with that show. And then they lived in a beautiful townhouse down in the Greenwich Village in New York. And they used to have these parties.
2: Mm-hmm.
1: And they were both excellent cooks. And so anyway, they would have these parties where they would just be this mix of people. You would have like Pearl Bailey and Leonard Bernstein, or you'd have all these people coming together. So that's the kind of life that they lived, and it was kind of how they projected onto us,
0: So he was famous when you were younger.
1: Oh, he was famous before I was born.
0: Porgy
1: and Bess was 1952, I think.
2: And it's just amazing how you found your own niche and your own road to you being as famous as you are.
0: But the name in itself, though. As soon as you say it, it's automatically, who's not? Y'all related.
2: But again, as he said, thought he was going to be a singer, right? Because of the name.
1: That's true.
2: Because of the name.
1: That's very true. And I went into my own way.
2: Yeah, you went your path and look, still came out.
1: That's true. Yeah, that's true.
2: We're talking about the legend. Right. We gotta say the legacy.
1: No. They never had children. But
2: you know, I'm about to go find that play. I wonder Thomas if they got it on film.
0: Could you imagine if your dad was Thomas Warfield? I mean, William Warfield, and your mom Leontine Bryce.
1: And Leontine is still with us.
0: Yeah.
2: Yes.
1: She's 99 years old.
0: Is she 99?
1: Yes.
2: Longevity, fam. Yeah. Longevity.
0: Yes.
2: Well.
0: At the same time.
2: It's Rochester Free Radio, WRFZ 106.3 FM.
0: And we thank you all. We thank you. Wait, what time we shut off on the air?
2: Right about now. Yes.
0: Okay,
2: for all our speakers, thank you for coming in on this Wednesday to be with us and our special guest, Thomas Warfield.
0: Mr. Thomas Warfield, Rochester's legend.
1: You.
0: And don't forget, guys, please, you're going to rochesterfringe.com. 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You'll get all the information you need about the Fringe Festival. Not only that, you want to pay particular attention to September 26th, where we're going to have the legendary Thomas Warfield performing. $17 for adults, $5 for children. We want to sell this show out. We appreciate you all joining us today.
2: And don't say you missed it, because he's in the big tent.
0: In the big tent.
2: That's big tent.
0: With a chair. This big old tent.
1: Thank you guys so much.
0: Yes, you are always welcome to join us here. 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

0: Good evening, Shakers. Thank you for tuning in to Shaking Up Rochester, where we are hosting our first Dolly Parton tribute open mic. We are your hosts. I'm your host, Lorena Love.
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3: And Drowning Cowboy Xander.
0: Yeah. We're all here tonight. Yeah. We're going to get our Dolly on tonight, for sure. So, yeah, I was looking at all the old Dolly videos and... What? Am I doing? Oh, sorry. Is it on? Okay, I'm sorry. Okay, so, yeah, I was looking at all her old videos and everything, and I posted them on our site, our Facebook page. So if you want to check out some old videos of Dolly, please do that. It's Shaking Up Rochester 106.3 FM Facebook page, and we are also live tonight. So... who do we got for contestants tonight? What do we have for music?
3: We have Mr. Brock Evans of the Drowning Cowboys, longtime bandmate and friend. We're going as a duo tonight. Our rhythm section is out of town for the evening. So, but what I'm also looking forward to is turns out Brock's been holding out on us. He has a lot of other songs that even I've never heard. You think of them as solo stuff, you know? So just like one man, singer-songwriter stuff. So I'm hoping to get to hear one or two of those.
0: Yeah.
3: And yeah, I'll be in the same boat as you guys and our listeners, just taking it in for the first time. So I'm pretty excited.
0: Great.
3: Yeah.
0: That's nice to hear.
3: So I would say that's kind of like three. We got Brock Evans, Mr. Ryan Sutherland.
0: Yeah.
3: He plays out solo a lot. Great player, great slide. Plays with the bands Albatross, the Electric Spiders, although I think they're out of commission at the moment.
0: Yeah, they are. They're gone. I really like them.
3: Yeah. I had fun. I played a few gigs with them, and I had a blast. And Drowning Cowboys, Ryan Sutherland, and Brock Evans.
0: And, yay!
2: Right.
3: Yeah, we got some original tunes, and we learned a handful of Dolly tunes, so we're looking forward to that.
0: I'm glad.
3: Yeah.
1: All right, that'll be fun to hear.
0: Yes. And we still have room if anybody's out there listening. If you want to come down to the station, check out our page for the directions and everything. We're still taking people. We still have room. If you're going to be, maybe they'll still come. We're here till 7:45.
2: Yeah.
0: Yeah.
2: Iggy, we're right down the street. You want to come over, do a Dolly song, that'd be cool.
0: Yeah, that's right. And we got a whole new Dolly CD.
2: All right.
0: Oh, we got the Facebook thing. Oh, there it is.
4: There we go.
0: And we have I just went down to Record Archive and bought this Dolly CD. We're going to play some Dolly songs, of course, you know.
2: My favorite Dolly song isn't on there.
0: It isn't. What is your favorite Dolly song?
2: Dumb Blonde.
0: Oh. You know, they had it, I think, on this really old CD.
2: Yes.
0: But I don't know.
2: She had so many hits.
3: Yeah.
2: I mean,
0: She wrote 3,000 songs.
2: Wow. Decades worth, you know.
0: Yeah.
2: Right.
3: Is that right? 3,000?
0: Yes, over 3,000.
1: She was incredible.
2: Yeah,
1: thousands.
0: And she played all kinds of instruments, too, that I never knew.
2: Yeah. We saw her live in concert, and she played all the different instruments. It was mind-blowing.
3: Wow.
2: Especially that little saxophone. That's pretty cool.
0: Oh, I can imagine.
3: No, I didn't know she did wind instruments as well. That's... all over
1: it was
3: place.
1: Amazing. We didn't know until we actually saw her how many instruments she played.
2: Her mouths were like hanging open, and she just went from instrument to instrument. I mean, she wasn't just famous.
0: Yeah.
2: She was really like wailing on a sax. It was cool.
3: Wow.
2: So on YouTube, look it up. Because it's something to see, really.
0: Oh yeah, definitely. I saw her at Art Park. I think that I didn't see you were there, but I didn't see you.
2: That was Art Park.
0: 2016.
1: Yeah, we were at that one.
0: Yeah, I was at that. I only got to see her for an hour because of my ride situation, or I was going to be stranded. Oh. Too bad I didn't know you back then, Gene.
1: Right.
0: But anyway, I saw her. She was mostly doing the storytelling, but I don't think I saw. I don't know. I can't remember. you got pictures from that?
1: Yes, I do.
2: We wanted to meet her, but it was too expensive. Mm-hmm. I won't say how much it was, but we didn't do it. But it was a bummer.
0: Oh, man.
1: To go through her trailer.
2: Yeah, she had a trailer and all their stuff, and then she walked, through it. But, oh, God.
3: Still living in a trailer after all those years?
1: On the road, anyway.
2: Not trash, but not trash. Okay.
0: But not
1: no
0: trash.
1: Way.
2: No way.
0: Wow.
3: We were just talking last week about those artists you go see and... You went to see Kid Rock a couple weeks ago, and he played everything.
4: Oh yeah, we saw him. Yeah, that was great.
3: I didn't realize Dolly was one of those artists that could just go around the stage and pick up everything. Though I shouldn't be surprised.
4: Well, I guess a lot of people you don't know until you go see them.
2: Right.
4: I mean, I guess that's a surprise. So when you go see him, you're like, wow.
2: Like Melissa Etheridge plays the drums during the show.
5: Oh.
2: She'll play with the drummer together. It's incredible.
5: Cool.
2: That's really cool. So, yeah, you're right. Right. Yeah. When you go see somebody, it's like, whoa.
4: Maybe they keep it hidden that way so that you, surprise you.
2: You are surprised. Yeah.
4: They are. Well, if you're just joining us, people, we're doing a Dolly Parton open mic, and there's lots of ways you can listen to us besides the radio here. 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And also, remember, we are on Facebook Live, so if you want to look at our faces, and we have... cowboy costumes on. If you can see our Dolly outfits on, we have that going.
5: I gotta get my hat.
4: Oh, that's right. Where's your hat? And if you'd like to comment on tonight's show, please text us at 585-760-9539. I'll say it again. Go grab a pen. If you'd like to ask us any questions or comment, please text us at 585-760-9539. I don't know if Andy's coming, you know, how he hangs out in Nick Tahoe's. Andy, if you're down there, come on down. We got room for you.
3: The piano man? Yes. We're talking about the piano man?
4: Yes, all right. Piano man. Chord teacher. Chordteacher.com. If you want to learn about music theory and how he does it, which I still don't understand because I'm not really, probably Ann probably understands it more. No, I don't know.
2: I understand that it's the most brilliant thing I've ever learned.
4: Yeah. Yeah, I know. It's very brilliant. It is.
2: My brother's a musician. I bought him one of the books.
4: Oh, did you?
2: On the pages, and he's like, oh my God, couldn't believe it. Blown away.
4: Yeah. He said he got that in a dream from God. He said God gave him this vision of how to do it. I'm like, wow, it is amazing. That's for sure.
2: Beyond. Yeah.
4: All right, so should we, what did you guys, anything else we want to say or do or before we call? What's everybody been up to?
1: Well, I went to see Roger Daltrey with some friends at Art Park on Thursday.
4: Tell us about that.
1: He really pleased everyone, even though he didn't do all the Who hits. He didn't do Behind Blue Eyes, but he did other people's songs as well. Have you ever seen The Rain by Creedence?
3: I bet that sounded great.
1: Clearly Now by Johnny Nash. And he did some Paul Simon songs as well as the Who.
4: Oh, okay.
3: That's really cool. I could definitely hear him singing, doing a good version of like any CCR song. I feel like both of the voices have that kind of rasp that lends itself.
1: He talked very highly about John Fogerty, saying he was one of the best rock singers. Mm-hmm.
2: And we saw Don Potter in Canandaigua. Don Potter was an incredible guitar player and producer. He produced the Judds in their heyday. He's in the Rochester Music Hall of Fame. Really, really nice guy, and it was a wonderful show.
3: Well, I haven't been...
1: Beautiful songs.
3: Yeah. Our last outing was... I was at the Cottage Hotel of Mendon. The Drowning Cowboys made their Saturday debut. We were up on the big stage.
4: Oh!
3: Yeah.
4: Wow.
3: Moving on up.
4: Yeah. Aren't you playing with Jason this week? Are you guys playing this week, aren't you?
3: I'm playing with Jason on Saturday. Sunday.
4: Oh,
3: scratch
4: Sunday.
3: That. Sunday evening at the Aligned Collective. It's actually it's not normally a vet. It's a music. It's a yoga studio.
4: Really?
3: Yeah, it's a yoga studio, but it's cool because you know, a lot of times as a musician you go out to play and like you just happen to be the music to where people already are.
4: Right.
3: But sometimes it's nice to know, like, you're going to a place where the people are there for the music and more so the original music. Mm-hmm. So it's like an original music showcase. Very, you know, people are seated and there's, like, nice mood lighting and everything. Mm-hmm. It's like a singer-songhriter showcase. It feels very VH1 Storytellers, you know?
4: Okay.
2: Wow. Sounds cool.
3: Yeah. The Aligned Collective starts at 6:30. I think we're playing for like an hour and a half or so.
4: Oh, that's good.
3: Yeah. Wow. And it's really nice because you know, Jason's such a good lyricist, and that kind of place, you can make out every word. You know, sometimes you go to a bigger venue and you can tell there's vocals, but you can't quite tell what he's saying until the chorus repeats like five times. But
4: he's got a very nice voice. I like his voice. It's very soothing.
2: Yeah.
3: Yeah.
4: He's almost, he could get a job. He could, Jason, if you're listening, you could get a job as one of those meditative guys. Like, they'll see how they go, like, the voice, his voice is like, it's very soothing and calming.
2: Very soothing.
4: Yeah,
2: very soothing.
4: Definitely.
2: And then when he sings, it's double soothing.
4: Yes. Yes, I love his CD. Mm. That's for sure. All right, before we get started, let's play a Dolly song. Yeah. Let's play a Dolly song, and then we'll be back.
1: To you, Dolly.
4: All right.
2: Day here.
4: Yes, we'll be back in a minute.

0: choice of men, but I couldn't.
1: Oh, we just, we're getting a call from Dolly. Dolly Parton in heaven, everybody. I guess we're going to have to take this phone call. Is this Dolly?
2: Yes, it is Dolly. I'm in heaven.
1: Dolly, what's going on in heaven? Tell us, please.
2: There's a lot of white. There's a lot of white, Lorraine.
1: Really?
2: A lot of white, fluffy, sparkly things. The Lord's here with me, all my friends. It's crazy. I've been playing my guitar since I got here.
1: So are you doing shows for Jesus and God and everybody?
2: Absolutely, yeah. You see the choir, they're like singing, and it's, man, it's better than any venue on earth. Well, I'm sorry, but it is.
1: Well, I would imagine it would be. So did they say why did you have to come up there? Did he say why, or he just wanted you up there to perform? I mean, what did he want? Why did he take
2: Basically,
1: you?
2: Basically, that
1: was it. Oh,
2: he said they're kind of low on, really, you know, the talent that he wants. And the price was right, and I said, okay, I'll go.
1: Well, you know, America needed you. We need you here still. I'm sorry.
2: I didn't even need a booker.
1: Oh, well. Well, Dolly, well, I don't know, man. Hey, is Jolene up there?
2: She is. Jolene. Yeah, she's in the, I'm not going to. Are you busy?
1: No.
2: Do you want to talk to Lorraine?
1: Does she want to talk?
2: Yes, I do. Hi, Lorraine. I heard all about you.
1: Jolene, I want to know, what are you still, are you a good girl now? I'm surprised you even made it to heaven. How'd you get in?
2: Miss Dolly said that you were quite forthright. Yes, a good girl now? Well, I just think I was misunderstood.
1: Oh, okay. You must have repented. Okay, I got you.
2: The Lord has forgiven me.
1: Well, that's nice. So are you and Dolly getting along then, I take it?
2: Pretty much every night. Peanut butter and jelly sandwiches and fluffernutter on the peanut butter and all that kind of stuff up here.
3: Have you seen Elvis? He likes peanut butter and banana sandwiches.
4: Did you hear? Get away from your husband.
2: What was that?
1: Did you? They want to know, have you seen Elvis?
2: Oh, well, let me tell you, he met me when I got here.
1: Your husband didn't meet you?
2: No, and that kind of caused a little bit of a, we had to have an intervention. The Lord intervened.
1: Oh, okay.
2: Elvis has been forgiven of his ego, but he still is quite full of himself. That's where we got the peanut butter from. And, you know, he's wearing white and sequins and, you know, whole deal.
1: Yeah. Oh, okay. Yeah. Is he singing up there too? Of course he's singing.
2: What are you talking about?
1: I didn't know.
2: If I hear ain't nothing but a hound dog one more time.
1: Oh, was he doing his hip thrusting still, or is that allowed?
2: Shh, don't know. I just passed a sign that said he is risen. He could. That's me.
1: Well,
2: he's doing a lot of that pelvic thing.
1: Oh, okay.
2: My husband's right here.
1: I don't want to cause any more trouble. Okay.
2: We are in heaven.
1: Well, Dolly, do you have any advice for us mortals down here? Do you have anything to say? What we should do or don't?
2: Right, the only thing I say is just follow the Lord. You know, read your Bible, follow the Lord.
1: Okay.
2: I just got a new book. It's called The Stones Cry Out, and it's archaeological insight into stones and things like that. And just, you know, keep the faith and just everything's going to be okay. It's going to be okay.
1: Well, we've taken your death pretty hard down here. We got, mm-hmm. Now they got stickers out. What would Dolly do instead of Jesus now?
2: No, I don't want to be fooling myself like that. Not with the Lord.
1: No, we know that, but we're just saying that people are, you know, oh, I don't know, but did you hear there's fighting going on with your nephew, with the estate and everything?
2: Oh, so, Lord, it just breaks my heart. I
1: thought you took care of all that. I don't know who's starting the trouble.
2: Stop it, Elvis. Jeez. Excuse me, I'm sorry.
1: Tell Elvis to keep his hands to himself.
2: I can't say it out loud.
1: Okay.
2: I don't want the Lord to hear.
1: Oh, okay. Yeah. All right, well, Dolly, we'll let you go. We got to get on with the rest of the show, but thank you for calling us.
2: Wait, please say hi to everyone, and God bless you all. Jolene says bye-bye. Elvis says thrust it, yeah. Okay.
1: All right.
2: Love you guys.
1: Love you, Dolly.
2: All right.
1: We miss you.
2: Okay, bye-bye.
1: Okay, well, we're going to play another Dolly song, and we'll be right back in a minute. We're going to call Tara from Canada. Okay. Yeah.
5: From off the CD?
1: Yeah. Okay. Oh, no.

0: we're back again now. We're going to call somebody. We're going to call. Now, where did I do with the phone number? Okay, great. I'm going to call. We're going to call Tara. Is that how you say Tara Grave? Is that how do you say her name? You guys went and saw her.
1: I don't know. I called her Melissa that night.
0: Oh. All right. Well, here, then you can talk to her. You guys saw her. Talk to her about her. Put the thing up to the thing. Put it right up there.
2: Hello.
1: Hi, is this Tara?
2: Is
1: this? Is Melissa? Is that you? We hear that you're going to be coming here real soon.
2: That's correct. Melissa Tribute is going to be at Fanatics Pub in Lima on Friday from 7 to 9.
0: Oops.
1: Great.
3: Wonderful.
1: What a great place to play.
2: Yes, we were there earlier in the year in February, and we had a wonderful time there.
1: Oh, great, great. So what you been up to? Where you been going?
2: We've been playing quite a few places. We've been out in Tonawanda area. We've been playing Gateway Harbor, some festivals. We've been doing some festivals and events out in Chautauqua County, Erie County. We were out at Intune Supper Club. We've been trying to expand our areas of play, and we're hoping to continue to do so.
1: Great. We saw you at Intune. That was incredible.
2: Thank you very much.
1: It really, really was great. And I've seen Melissa many times live, and I said, wow, that girl is great.
2: Thank you. I appreciate the compliment.
1: Mm-hmm. So what do you have on the books coming up other than Fanatics?
2: Well, we are going to be coming your way. We have a few shows out in the Buffalo area coming up out in Clarence, out in the Cave in downtown Buffalo. We're out at Penny Lane in Clarence area. But in the new year, we're going to make our way out to the Rochester area. I believe we're in Fairport. In Fairport, we're at Iron Smoke.
3: Oh, that's a great place.
1: That's a great stage, yeah.
2: Yeah, so we're looking forward to that. We're there February 13th. And then we're working on a show with Photo City. We're hoping to tag up with one of your Rochester locals. So we're working on that right now as well.
1: Wonderful.
0: Nice.
1: Well, we look forward to seeing you.
0: Yeah,
1: we
0: I'm sure going do. To see her. I'm going to save me a couple of chairs.
2: Yeah, we look forward as well to coming out your way again.
1: Yeah, and Friday, Fanatics, they have a couple of chairs for Lorena Love and a friend. I won't be able to make it, but she's coming for
0: sure. Yeah, I'm coming to see you.
2: Oh, great.
0: I'll take some videos of you and post them.
1: Awesome.
2: Oh, okay.
1: I'm going to give you over to Lorena.
0: Okay. All right. So, all right. What time are you going to be down there about? Do you know?
2: I'll probably be there around 4:30 for sound check and setup. We'll get the stage going, and I'll be there pretty early.
0: Okay, all right, because I'm off that day, so I'll try to get some of you and my friends to come down and see you.
2: Perfect. We look forward to that.
0: Yeah. All right. Great. All right, Tara. Thank you, and see you Friday.
2: That sounds great. We'll see you then.
0: All right. Bye bye.
3: Bye for now.
2: Bye.
0: Bye bye.
1: Bye.
0: Okay. All right, we'll be back on the air. All right, what are we going to do now? There we go.
4: All right, well, I think we're ready for some live in-studio music.
0: Hey.
4: Going to be shaking up Rochester here, 106.3 FM, WRFZ. If I'm not mistaken, this is this guest's first time on the show. Is that right? First time here for Mr. Ryan Sutherland. You may have seen him play out with Albatross or the Electric Spiders or just on his own. That's where you've seen him.
0: That's where I've seen Ryan as Electric Spiders. I loved you guys with Matt Seidel Band, Geneseo.
4: Yeah. Oh, yeah, played with the Matt Seidel Band.
0: You guys on forever. Yes. Yes, I loved it. I loved you guys. I was like, these guys are phenomenal.
4: Yeah.
5: It's Albatross, just the reincarnation. It's a lot of the same members.
4: Oh, okay.
5: So. Almost the same band, except for two guys.
0: Yeah. Really? Okay.
5: Yeah. We got the keyboard player. The guy who's playing guitar with me is now doing drums. So.
0: Oh, all right.
5: Ben Baker. He may have played here before. I'm not sure if he has. He knows a lot of...
4: Yeah.
5: A lot of it's like Kevin Bacon.
4: Yeah.
5: It's a lot
0: I don't know.
5: Of same
0: I
5: people.
0: Can't
4: 6 degrees of Ben Baker. Yeah. He's a man about town.
0: Is he?
5: He is.
4: Yeah. He's done sound for Jason Being. And,
0: cool.
5: He's got his own recording studio, Canada Way Records.
4: Oh, that's
5: in
4: right.
5: In the 19th Ward.
0: Oh, nice.
5: We're going to be recording in there this Sunday. So a couple singles for...
0: Oh, well, right in the neighborhood.
5: That's
0: very
5: right.
0: Cool. Yeah. Right down
5: for Albatross.
0: Yeah.
4: All right.
0: Very nice.
4: All right. Want to give me a little strumming, Ryan? All right, sounds good. What do you want to start out with? What are you thinking playing?
5: All right, I got the classic Dolly Parton, My Old Tennessee Home.
4: Beautiful.
5: My Old Tennessee Home. Sitting on the front porch on a summer's afternoon.

0: Tennessee Home. That's one of my favorite songs.
1: Woohoo! Love it. Love Tennessee Home.
2: All of her songs are somebody's favorite for sure.
1: That's for sure.
3: She wrote right from the heart. From the heart. She wrote about her life, and that was, incredible.
4: She was a gift to humanity.
5: Mm-hmm. That's for sure.
2: It'll keep on giving for sure.
4: The gift that keeps on giving.
3: The world needs more dollies.
4: The world needs more dollies.
3: The world needs more dollies.
2: Well, we're doing our part to spread the gift. Yeah, in this Dolly Parton tribute show on Shaking Up Rochester. Ryan, what do you got coming up? What's your you got some solo gigs or with a band or something?
4: Let's see. I've got, I'm doing a busking thing with the Local Sound Collaborative this Saturday, 6 to 8, the Mercantile on Main.
2: All right.
4: That's kind of what I got going on so far. It should be fun. Be fun, though.
2: Yeah, those busking things can be a lot of fun because people just jump in with you.
4: Yeah, I like the freedom of it. You just kind of...
2: Yeah.
4: Pass by and you can play whatever you want.
2: Yeah, and you know, an hour later you can play it again. You're like,
4: play it again if you want.
2: Yeah, like, oh, I nailed that song an hour ago, and
4: you,
2: it's a totally different
4: how
2: crowd.
4: I played it 2 hours ago.
2: Yeah, if you like that, you should have been here 2 hours ago.
4: I'm sure.
1: Anything else for us to Ryan to say to play?
2: Well, I think we were gonna do a little
4: tag in our friend Brock here.
2: Yeah,
4: more Dolly.
2: We're going to do
4: our friend Brock Lesnar.
2: Yeah, little campfire style. There he is. Yeah. That's right. So he's a friend of the show and a friend of myself, and I think longtime listeners are familiar with the Drowning Cowboys, but
5: we remember Brock.
2: Yeah.
3: Always welcome here.
2: Memorable guy.
4: All right, Brock. Keep plugging right there.
2: Yeah.
1: Maybe this time Jeannie has some trivia questions.
2: Yeah, there we go. Do a little trivia.
5: Dolly trivia. When was Dolly born?
1: Well, that's easy.
5: Well, somebody should answer the whole birthday.
2: No Googling.
1: So what, do you want me to have people text in?
5: They can if they'd like.
1: All right. Please text in. Text in 585-760-9539. Text us 760-9539. What is Dolly's birthday? How long do you want to give him?
5: So that's month, day, and year.
2: I say, yeah.
3: I got one here.
1: Okay.
3: What color was Jolene's hair?
1: Ooh. Ooh. There you go.
2: All right. If you were paying attention earlier in the show, I think you'll have it.
1: Mm-hmm. That's right.
2: You'd think I would know playing that song with a handful of bands over the years, but... No, I'm just, I don't have a head for lyrics. All the chords are in my head, and then I bank on everybody, so hopefully one of our listeners
1: knows.
2: Yeah.
1: The answer.
2: Yeah. No, that's a fan favorite song. The White Stripes actually was where I first heard that song.
1: Oh, really?
2: Yeah. Yeah, he covered that on, I don't want to say which album, I'm sure I'll be wrong, but it's a, really dirty, distorted guitar sound. It's got that, it's like a White Stripe stomp kind of sound. He's got that Jack White shriek at some points. But that was actually my first exposure to that song.
3: And Jack White did work with Loretta Lynn.
2: Oh, yeah?
3: Yeah. Okay.
2: No, I didn't know that.
3: They had an award-winning album together. She was, up there in years, and he... kind of dragged her out into the studio, and they had an award-winning album. Van Leer, I'm trying to think of the name of it. I have it. Van Leer, I think.
2: Van Leer? Okay.
3: I think so. I'll look it up.
2: Yeah, that guy's so prolific.
3: It's incredible.
2: Okay. He's so prolific, that one passed me by. He's always doing something.
5: It's time up.
2: Yeah, it might be time up. Okay. Yeah, I'll say time up on the trivia question.
1: Yeah, I haven't got any text.
5: What was Dolly's favorite song of someone else's?
2: Oh, that's a good question.
1: Yeah. I don't know.
2: Drowning Cowboys song, right? Yeah, it might be a...
1: Yeah, maybe.
2: Drowning
5: that
2: Cowboys
5: might be.
2: Yeah. If nobody calls in, that's going to be our answer.
1: Right?
2: It's going to be a Drowning Cowboys tune.
3: Okay. That album that I was speaking of by Jack White with Loretta Lynn, 2004.
6: Are you playing with me?
3: It was her 42nd solo album.
2: Wow. That is a lot.
5: Solo.
1: Yeah, it is.
3: Solo.
1: Solo.
3: How low can you go?
1: Which one? I don't know. Well, you want to give the answers to some of them, I guess? I don't know.
5: Sure.
3: Why not?
5: Dolly was born on January 19th, 1946.
1: Yeah.
5: Her favorite song of someone else's, other than the Drowning Cowboys,
3: right.
5: was Sometimes When We Touch by Dan Hill.
1: Oh, didn't know that. I have one. Out of the 12 children, which one was she?
3: I know that one. Number four.
1: All right. And what did their family pay the doctor to deliver her? Does anybody...
3: Like a pig or something? Wasn't it like an animal?
1: No animal. Wasn't an animal.
3: Oh, that's Loretta, I think.
1: Yeah, that was Loretta.
3: I'm not kidding.
1: Yeah.
3: I'm getting all of them confused.
1: It was a bag of oatmeal.
3: Oh, wow. That's a good deal.
1: Yeah, that is. For sure.
5: What are two of her favorite songs of her own?
1: Ooh.
3: Out of thousands.
5: Right.
1: Yeah. She did over 3,000 songs, people. Mm. That's how many she did. I have no idea.
3: Jean.
5: Coat of Many Colors, and what do you think the second one was?
1: I Love You. Always one. Love You.
5: Yes.
1: Oh, yes.
5: Really? Yes.
3: Yep. Well, that one made her a lot of money.
5: Sure did.
1: Yeah.
5: Still does. Or uh-huh. would. Yes.
3: Well, still does.
5: For somebody, right.
1: For somebody watching.
3: Do you know that Elvis wanted to record that, and she was going to let him until she found out that Colonel Tom Parker wanted Elvis's name as a co-writer on the song.
6: Hello.
3: And the day that it was supposed to be recorded, so, you know, that's big potatoes, she said no when she found that out. And she said, because that's my family's future. Like the
1: Yeah, she's a smart
3: that's
1: woman.
3: That's my song. And
1: right.
3: I'm not sharing it with Elvis. I'm not sharing with anybody. That's my song.
1: Right.
3: I thought that took balls because it was early in her career.
1: Yeah.
3: And Elvis wanted to do it.
1: Right.
3: And she said, no. That wow. was ballsy.
1: She was smart. Yeah. She knew what she had.
5: She was a great businesswoman.
1: Yeah, she was.
3: Right.
2: She didn't take no guff from no one.
1: No, nobody. Yeah. So what are we going to do here?
2: Yeah, I think we're just about set up.
1: You set up, guys?
6: Yeah, I think I'm good to go.
1: Okay.
2: Which one?
6: Going to do Evening Shade, older one of hers, that really just, you know, the first time I heard it, I was like, I love this song. I got to, you know, got to cover this. Yeah,
2: give me a little strumming.
6: How's that sound?
2: You can strum a little harder.
6: Just follow it.
2: That's what it is.
1: Oh.

0: They were great.
1: Thanks.
0: Love it, love it. We need more of it. Yeah. That's for sure. Got that country twang going there.
1: Yeah. Yeah, I think we can put that in there, the Cowboys set list, sooner than later.
2: Yeah, I love that one. It's got a little bit of like a kind of frontier justice to it, and
1: yeah,
2: real like yeah, right and

0: and we're like, we all learned it separately, but it's a different thing to play it together. But,
1: right.
2: Were people singing to get the audience? Yeah. Did they all join
0: in? Yeah, we got a good reaction.
3: Well, yeah, you got to do Dolly. She just passed away, man. They're going to be asking you, especially if you're a country band.
0: Yeah.
3: Yep. We want Dolly.
0: 9 to 5. That one's tough on our rhythm section, our one-man rhythm section, Jeff Jambardino. That's a workout for him. So, so we're gonna work that into the set, though.
3: Okay.
0: Yeah, no, I like Brock showed me that tune, Even in Shade. I really like the vivid storytelling Dolly did. It just seems so like natural and effortless, you know.
4: It was real.
2: And the way she observed everything, you know, and was able to put it to music, like, you know, like you said, the storytelling, but she had to just be quite the observer of everything.
0: Yeah.
3: Yeah, I'm sure there's lots of stories, especially growing up during that time and going, doing this and that. There's so many stories she has. Mm-hmm. She was saying most of her music was a story, really. Mm-hmm. Yeah. So what are you guys going to do next?
0: Well, do we have time for one more before the break?
3: Yes, you do.
0: You think? Okay. Maybe.
5: You want to get Ryan back up here, or you want us to...
0: Well, I think that would take too much time before the break.
5: Okay.
0: So I'm thinking maybe a Brock Evans original.
5: Oh, okay.
3: Oh, yeah. Right. You got some originals.
0: If you're up for it, you know.
5: If Dolly won't be offended.
0: Yeah.
3: I don't know. She might call us from heaven.
0: Yeah.
5: Who's this guy?
0: Yeah.
5: You know, my songs.
0: The way I figure, she surely was a supporter of songwriters and local music, and so you know, I would say even doing original songs is also part Dolly tribute. You know.
4: Yeah. Right.
5: Definitely. Yeah, I'll play something too that I think, you know, I mean, has got like a little bit of a narrative quality to it, and you know, hopefully. And kind of be in the same vein, you know. Won't compare myself to Dolly, of course.
0: Yeah. Brock, can you turn the volume up a touch on the amp?
5: Right there? On the guitar?
0: Yeah.
5: How's that?
0: Yeah, strum like this. A little more. All right, sounds good. All right, you're listening to Shaking Up Rochester on 106.3 WRFZ FM. I'm Xander with my co-hosts Lorena, Musical Gene, and Musical Ann, and we're about to hear... What's the name of this tune, Brock?
5: This is just called Miner's Song.
0: Miner's Song by Brock Evans here.
5: I haven't really put a whole lot of thought into the title of that one yet.

0: good. That was a nice song.
1: Thank you.
0: Very nice.
2: Your
0: Very
2: voice nice. Is so smooth.
0: Yeah. Smooth. Pure country. That's for sure, man.
1: You're yes. so kind.
0: Nice. All right, well, we're going to take a break, everybody. We still have room. If you want to come down for the open mic, come on down. We're calling out for Andy. I know you're down at Nick Tahoe's, probably. So stop on down. You're around the corner. You're more than welcome. All right. We are going to do some announcements, Gene and I. We have announcements we have to do. You got my paper, right? Okay.
3: I have it now.
0: Okay. All right. Well, as we all know, summer is almost gone. And our sponsor, Touched by the Sun Pools, can help keep that pool, get that pool ready to close. So, call Jeremy, people. He's putting out some great videos I've seen on Facebook. Touched by the Sun Pools, because the leaves are falling, and you need to get that pool closed. His number is 585-204-POOL, P-O-O-L. They're also on Facebook, Touched by the Sun Pools. So, get that pool closed. You're all done, right, Ann?
4: Ann? Yep, it's all closed. It has the leaf screen on it. Yep.
0: All set. And also he has a, was it the leaf cover? What did he call it? The leaf cover, the whole thing for the winter he does too. The whole, when you put the winterize your pool. It's important. He's got covers on sale. So give him a call, everybody. He's a great sponsor of ours. 585-204-POOL. And we personally know him. He's a great guy.
2: He is.
4: That's some phone number.
0: Yeah. I still haven't asked him how much he had to pay to get that phone number. All right, so everybody knows the Intune Supper Club mystery is still going on.
2: Right. We still don't know where they're going to be.
0: No.
4: Such a mystery.
0: He's already posted some, I've seen on the Intune Supper Club site on Facebook, he's already posted some stuff for October.
2: So the entertainment must know where it is or have an idea.
0: Yeah. I think he's bringing in Bare Naked Men for the ladies, because I saw something about, ooh, ladies.
4: Whoa.
0: Hoochie coochie.
2: Chippendales.
0: I guess. I don't think anybody does that stuff anymore, really. I haven't really seen.
2: Maybe
0: yeah.
2: they're starting it up again.
0: Yeah, maybe. Maybe just,
4: what goes, you know, yeah. what's old is new again, you know.
0: Yeah.
4: Naked
0: right.
4: men, you know.
0: Yeah, because.
2: Vintage men.
0: Yeah.
4: Chippendales. As long as that's not the same guys that were doing it in the
2: 80s.
4: Please, no.
2: Darth Vader was included in the 80s.
0: Okay. The Biltmore Bar and Lounge at 47 State Street has been hosting the Fringe Festival. They had some really good talent down there. I wanted to go see Sugar Nova. I think they were a Friday night or something. I don't know. I didn't get a chance to get down there. Tonight they're having some blues music, I know, starting at 8:30.
4: Man, they got to be so busy during this thing.
0: Oh, they are. I've been watching their videos, and they had some really nice, great musicians down there. And, you know, they were doing a Dick Tracy radio show script thing down there.
2: Really?
0: Yeah. Interesting. Yeah. Mm-hmm. I wanted to go see that, too, but it's like there's no time to do anything.
2: I know.
4: There's so much going on.
0: I don't know. I don't know how I'm going to do it. But anyway, people, if you want to check out the Fringe Festival all week long, go down to the Biltmore Bar and Lounge right downtown at 47 State Street, right across from the hotel. You can't miss them. They got a bunch of flags out there, neon lights. You know, they're right there. And they got food and good. Oh, Jake, he does some really great drinks. Mm-hmm. I'm still waiting to get Gene and Ann in
2: That's
0: there.
2: That's right.
1: We talking about the Biltmore?
0: Yeah, the
1: yeah,
0: Biltmore.
1: I love that place.
0: Yes, we do.
4: Hi, Rev.
0: Rev, Jake.
2: Hello. The Biltmore family.
0: Yeah, hello. And if you miss our shows on Tuesday nights, you can go on our Facebook page and see the live Facebook feed and videos. 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So, you know, don't forget that. And also don't forget that this Friday, as we talk to Tara from A Silent Legacy. She's playing at Fanatics Pub in Lima, New York from 7 to 9. The doors open at 6 p.m. The band will be playing. They're a Melissa Etheridge tribute band.
2: They're excellent.
0: Yes.
4: Excellent.
0: They've seen them before, so.
4: No, really, really great.
0: Yeah, the tickets are only $12, so.
2: That's reasonable.
0: Yeah, that's really reasonable.
4: Melissa would be very proud of what they do. I'm not kidding you.
0: Did they ever, I wonder if they, you know what, we forgot to ask her that. We forgot to ask her if she ever met Melissa.
4: I thought we did.
0: Oh, I don't remember. I couldn't hear you over there.
4: Sure.
0: I don't know. I have no idea. I don't know what's going on. We got. And Mr. Monkey, our mascot band, please check them out. Facebook page, Mr. Monkey. They're playing, I can't remember. They're playing somewhere this weekend. I don't know where.
2: But maybe Dolly knows.
0: Yeah, Dolly knows.
4: Of course she does.
0: Patty knows.
4: Songs in heaven.
0: Probably. Patty knows Dolly quite well. She has a direct line to heaven with her.
2: Right. Wonderful.
0: That's why I think Patty had Dolly call us. I think that's what happened.
2: She's got an in.
0: Yeah, she is an in. And in and in and in. Do you have any? I don't have any more announcements. I think that's all I have. But yeah, let's play the promos, and then we're going to be calling Cindy Arena. She's a comic, and she's got the scoop on the Dolly feud that's already happening, which is a shame. But
4: yeah,
0: she's got the scoop on. We're going to call her and find out what's going on. So we'll be back after these messages, everybody. Stay tuned. Don't go anywhere. Oh, and if you want, come on down to open mic. We still have people. I'm looking for a drag impersonator. Is there any Dolly drag impersonators? Will you please come down to the station tonight? We have prizes. Come on down.
4: You got 45 minutes.
0: They do.
4: Yeah.
0: Come on down. 201 Tremont Street, Rochester, New York. We're right off Ford near Nick Tahoe's coming door 3. The second floor. Come on down. Show us what you got. All right. We'll be back in a minute, everyone. 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

0: All right, we're back with the Dolly Tribute Open Mic. We have lots of fun going on. We got trivia, we got musicians, and we're looking for a drag queen to come down. Be nice if one would come down.
1: Right, come on down.
0: Yeah. All right, we're going to call Cindy Arena. She's going to give us a scoop on the fight. I guess there's fighting. The nephew was fired from the estate.
1: I knew it was inevitable. That kind really? Of money. That kind of money.
0: I thought she took care of it all. Yeah, I don't know. I have no idea. Now, is she not going to answer the phone now? I told her we were calling her. What the heck? She'll answer. Come on, Cindy, call. She's a comedian. She goes all over the place. She's got a big show coming up this Saturday.
2: Where?
0: Batavia. Somewhere. I don't know. Well, I guess she's, we're calling you for this scoop. You must have forgot. So, oh, well. Maybe she'll call back. Well, anyway, the scoop is, people, that, yes, there is fighting already. And that's not good. And I guess the details is that her nephew is, got fired from his security job position at the state. And we don't know any more than that, but our reporter was supposed to dig in on that and find out what the scoop is, but obviously she's not answering the phone. Oh, a shout out to Adam and Destiny. They're listening tonight. Hey, longtime listeners. Haven't seen them in quite a while. They're always busy, too. Everybody's busy. We don't even see anybody no more. This year was not, I didn't like this year. It was not very fun. It wasn't. It wasn't like the year before. We had a lot of fun. Oh, great. Destiny doesn't have to work on Tuesdays anymore because she is culinary school, so she can listen again. Oh, did you graduate from culinary school finally, Destiny? Yeah, she cooks. Maybe we could have had her come on the show one time. She cooked food for us.
3: All right.
0: Yeah, Destiny, let us know if you're going to be able to come on the show. I'm still trying to get her boyfriend, Adam, to come down here and play. He's a musician, but he never plays anymore. Oh, December. Oh, she graduates in December. Oh, okay. Well, hey, congratulations. You're going to be a professional culinary chef.
2: Wonderful.
0: Yeah. We'll have to have a big party for that.
4: You can cook for us.
0: I know. Yes. You come and cook for us. Yeah, we'll have Christmas. Christmas party. So we got to call the Recorder Society, have them see if they're going to play for us. And I can't get in hold of anybody at Robert Wesley. I don't know who to call.
1: I tried a music department.
0: I don't know. Oh, Destiny said, yay. Well, our star reporter is not answering the phone, so we can't get the scoop. So I don't know what.
1: Getting more scoops.
0: Yeah. Do you want me to sing my song now, or do you want to bring those guys in? What do you want to do?
5: What
0: do you want to do?
5: Let's bring back Mr. Ryan Sutherland.
0: Okay.
5: And
0: bring him
5: then,
0: in.
5: Then I'm itching to play along with a Lorena original.
0: Yes.
3: Ooh, all right.
0: Original. All right, let's play some music while he gets ready then.

Laying out in the yard and it growled at me and I swallowed hard and I heard somebody say, well, who are you? Oh, and there he stood in the door of that shack and his beard and his hair was long and black and he was the biggest man I'd ever seen. When he spoke, his voice was low and deep, but he just didn't frighten me, cause somehow I just knew he wasn't mean. He said, what you doing snooping around?

0: All right, and tell a story. What's behind that song? Tell the story.
1: It's a song about a mean neighbor. Somebody said he was so mean. Nobody ever wanted to go there. And then she said he can't be that mean. So she went over there to meet him, and he wasn't that mean. Well, in the song, they get together at the end. But she was able to take people's personalities and put them into songs. You know, people that she knew. And I'm looking up the song Applejack because I remember she wrote that one about, I think that was a neighbor. I'm looking that up right now.
0: Oh, the neighbor. A mean neighbor.
1: Applejack, 1977. He lived by the old apple orchard, and little old Orchard Jack. His name was Applejack. Blah, blah, blah. She could write about people and the stories and everything she observed. It's incredible.
0: It is. All right. All right, we got Ryan's ready, or what we got?
2: Yeah, I think we're just about ready to go.
0: Yeah.
2: Give me a little more heart. Sounds good.
3: All right. This is an original. Really inspired by Dolly Parton and a lot of artists like her, though. Does this one thing that a lot of country songs do. They go to the two and then to the five. Very country, so Made sure I put that in there. And it's got a tag at the end of the chorus. Goes right along with the melody, so.
2: All right.
3: It's called Bridges Behind.
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0: Yeah.
1: He's country. He's country, don't even know.
2: Is that one recorded, Ryan?
3: Yeah, that's I put a record out back in April. It's called Odyssey, and that was like the lead single, Bridges Behind.
2: Yeah, that's a good choice. Good choice for the single.
1: Thanks for sharing.
3: Thank you. Yeah,
2: and we can find you on Spotify and Apple Music.
3: Spotify and anywhere you get music. It's on Bandcamp too.
2: That's Bandcamp. Where, all right.
0: Oh, yeah, I heard Bandcamp's new thing going on now.
3: Yeah, Bandcamp's great. A lot of the. You know, we don't get a lot of money from Spotify, obviously, so you can just pay as much as you want. And if you really want to support somebody, you can just buy one song for $1,000.
0: Mm. Wow. Yeah.
2: So. You heard it here first, yeah.
0: We're going to go on Bandcamp, everybody.
3: Bandcamp, buy the song for $1,000.
2: Yeah.
0: Wow.
3: You get a free keychain.
2: Yeah.
1: What kind of keychain?
2: Yeah. I think the station is running that same promotion, right? We're always looking for contributions to stay on the air.
0: Yes, we are.
2: Yeah, free keychain with every $1,000 donation to WRFC.
3: Yeah. Think of all the uses.
2: Yeah.
0: Their Dolly t-shirt.
3: All the keys you can chain.
2: Yeah. Yeah.
0: I give out better prizes, Dolly t-shirts.
3: That's way better than a keychain.
0: Yes.
4: They're very low cut.
3: Yeah. Every shirt was low cut on Dolly.
2: Yeah.
0: Yeah, she's funny. She was all natural. Then she got older. She said she had some work on them.
2: Yeah.
0: Because she said
3: she's got a key. You know, she's got a brand. She's got a key.
0: Yeah. Sure.
2: And she have a lot of insurance on them. They were like, I heard that they were insured for like millions.
0: I think they're going
4: to fall over. So top heavy on those heels.
0: Oh, poor Dolly was small. She was only 5 foot.
1: Right.
2: Really?
1: Yeah. 5 foot.
0: It's very tiny. That's why she wore heels.
3: How old was she when she passed?
0: 80.
3: Yeah, she looked great.
0: Yeah. Yes.
3: She looked pretty much the same her whole life.
0: Yeah, she never, never aged.
4: A friend of mine did a movie with her in the 90s.
3: That's so cool.
4: We're Asleep at the Wheel. My friend was in the band. It was a movie called Wild Texas Wind. And in the movie, she's like the lead singer and they're her band. And the guy said that when she came into the recording studio, now they're friends with Willie and everybody, he's in the movie too. They knew everybody in God. But they said when she walked in the studio, those guys were like babbling. Like just, they couldn't believe it. And she's 5 feet tall. They said she's so little. They couldn't believe it.
2: Larger than life personality.
0: Yes.
2: That's what it is.
0: I put one of the videos of her talking about her height on our Facebook page. So,
2: Yeah.
0: And she's playing her banjo. So if you want to check it out, I have her on our Facebook page. Talking about being a short lady. Okay, what are we going to do next, boys?
3: All right.
2: Let's see.
0: Anything?
2: Yeah. Ryan's got some more lined up for us.
0: Yeah, Ryan's got more here.
3: This is not a Dolly song, but she used to cover this a lot. This is a Bob Dylan song, Don't Think Twice, It's All Right. A lot of country artists covered this one. I think Johnny Cash covered it. It's a classic, man. Yeah. It's a standard. All right, so here we go.

0: That was a great version.
1: Thank you.
0: Don't spin. Well, we got some people on here saying Andy says he's downtown. Tracy Exford says, hey, guys. And Penny.
2: Hi, Tracy. Hi, Andy.
3: Hi, yay. Guys, how you doing?
0: Penny. And there's some other. Oh, they disappeared.
4: Tracy's a great songwriter.
0: Mm-hmm. Oh, yeah. Yes. She has her new song out, Dive, that she just did.
2: All right.
0: They were just down last week.
2: They were.
0: Yeah. There was a great, great show. It was wild. Wild songs. So what other Dolly trivia you guys got?
2: What were her two favorite colors?
0: Blue?
2: No.
0: Red?
2: No.
0: No? No?
2: Probably colors you wouldn't expect her to have as favorites.
0: I have no idea. I have no idea.
2: Do you give up?
3: We give up.
0: Okay, I give up.
2: One is yellow.
0: Yellow, really?
2: Because it makes her happy.
0: Okay. All right.
2: It might still.
0: Well, she's seeing white now.
2: And white is the other one.
0: Why, see? Well, that's what she said when she was at everything was white up there, she said, when she
2: it
0: called
2: made her
0: in.
2: Feel light and airy, and she especially liked wearing it on stage.
0: Oh, wow.
2: And I'm thinking of the white outfit she wore when we saw her, and she also had a black outfit.
0: Nice. Mm-hmm. Very nice. Cool. What else you got there?
2: What was her viewpoint about not having children?
0: Oh, because she said, well, I found out that she had a hysterectomy because she did have a miscarriage.
2: Right, I did.
0: Yeah, and then she was raising all her brothers and sisters, the rest of them.
2: Yeah, she had a responsibility at a young age.
0: Yeah. Yes. That turned you off.
2: But she felt that God planned it that way because everybody's children could be hers.
0: That's true. Mm-hmm. Yeah.
3: Especially with her literacy program.
2: Yes.
0: Definitely.
2: And what was the name of that literacy program?
3: Imagination Library.
0: Yes.
2: Dolly Parton's Imagination Library, yes.
3: That one. I did not read that. I knew that one.
0: There we go. All right.
2: Where did Dolly and Carl meet?
0: At the laundromat, right?
2: Yes.
0: The laundromat.
2: The wishy-washy outside the wishy-washy laundromat.
3: He saw her on the sidewalk and he did a U-turn with his car.
0: Isn't that a trip?
3: Isn't that something?
0: I know.
3: She said she knew he was different because when he was talking to her,
0: right,
3: he was looking at her face.
0: Right, not her boobies.
3: She said that.
0: Oh, wow.
2: Smart man.
0: Smart man. Mm-hmm. Yeah, they got married very young. I guess a lot of people got married young back then. I guess it was a thing to do, especially from the, you know, from that part of town. But her parents were married young, like they were like 15 or something.
3: Yeah, it's common.
0: Yeah.
2: Yes.
0: Mm-hmm. I guess it gives you more energy, I guess, for all the kids you have.
2: It's a good thing.
0: I know, right? I couldn't take care of no kids at my age. Oh, my God. I'd be so, I don't know how anybody can.
3: Families.
0: I know, right? It's crazy. I'm going to try that Star Reporter again to see... here we go. Cindy said to call back. All right, we're going to call back. All right. We got Star Reporter, the Dolly Scoop. Cindy Arena Comedy. Yeah, Cindy.
5: How's it going, bud?
0: We're having a great time here at the open mic. And
5: Yep.
0: So tell us, what did you find out about anything on the Dolly Scoop?
5: Well, they just said that they fired... I don't know what happened. The estate fired him, so we don't know.
0: The nephew.
5: Yeah, but it sounds like he was a decent guy, so I'm not quite sure. He's been working for her for 20 years, running her security.
0: Well, then he was picked to give the announcement on her death, and I thought everything was all, you know, tied up because she... I thought she gave everything away before she died or whatever. I don't know.
5: Yeah.
0: Does anybody know out there?
5: Know.
0: Please tell us. I thought you were supposed to find out.
5: I looked it up, but nobody, I don't know. Nobody really said anything.
0: Oh, you couldn't find, any other scoops? Yeah. You couldn't find anything else out about her?
5: We don't know what Dolly's doing, poor Dolly's money. There was fighting. They must be fighting over Dolly's money.
0: Who do you think? Her nieces and nephews, you think?
5: I don't know.
0: Or maybe Carl Dean's family. Who knows?
5: Carl Dean. Maybe it's all Carl Dean's
3: fault.
5: They
3: had a trust.
0: Oh, they had a trust.
3: They had a trust.
0: Hold on a minute.
3: It was called the D.P. Dean Trust.
0: Oh, so you didn't find out the trust.
5: There was somebody that runs the trust.
0: Oh, okay.
5: But I don't know why they fired the nephew, because he's been running her security for 20 years. And before he took over, his Dolly's brother ran it.
0: Well, that's very strange.
3: That was his father, right? Because he got ousted.
0: Oh, the father. Oh, I don't know.
3: I think so.
0: Who's in charge of this trust? I want to know. Who is it?
5: She probably paid somebody.
0: I don't know.
5: Yeah. So wait, do you got people singing on there today?
0: Yeah, have you been listening? Yeah, we have people singing and playing.
5: I was watching E.T., and they were talking about Dolly's thing, but I didn't get any information more than what, you know.
0: Well, I guess we're all in the dark about Dolly's situation.
5: We're all in the dark about what happened to Dolly's security.
0: Oh, well, I guess she don't need any security anymore.
5: I guess they don't need them anymore.
0: Maybe that's why they got fired, because they don't know. That's really, they don't need them anymore.
5: Yeah.
3: You're right.
5: Exactly.
0: No,
5: I think they were still guarding, like, you know, she's got a lot of
0: stuff. I would think they still would protect her house, because people might come by and try to take a piece of her house or something. I don't know.
5: All of that.
0: I know. All right. Well, tell us where you're playing this weekend. We got to get going here.
5: Yeah, we're in Batavia this weekend.
0: Where?
5: So go to Don't Tell Comedy Rochester and look for tickets.
0: Where? But secret, where are you playing?
5: Secret location.
0: Oh, okay. So, but what time does it start?
5: Huh?
0: What time does it start?
5: We got two shows. We have a 6 and a 9 in a secret location with a comic coming from New York City to headline.
0: Okay. All right. So Don't Tell Comedy. They can find you on Facebook?
5: No. Don't Tell Comedy. Just put in your browser, Don't Tell Comedy Rochester, and all of the shows will come up.
0: Okay. All right, Cindy, we'll talk to you again soon.
5: All right, bye-bye.
0: Bye-bye.
3: Bye-bye.
2: Bye, Cindy.
0: Bye. Bye-bye. Okay. All right, we're back. Man. What we got? What's going on now? What are you two going to play now?
6: Knock out some quick tunes.
0: Okay.
6: I hope you're ready to play next.
0: Oh, I'm ready to play, yes.
6: All right.
0: I'm ready.
6: I'd like to take your seat if you can, because I need a little vocals on this.
0: Yes, you do. There you go.
6: Okay.
0: All right.
6: So here's another one. Brock and I are going to put in the Drowning Cowboys set. This is called...
7: Why'd you come in here looking like that?
6: There it is.
0: I love that one.
7: Yeah, one of my faves, too.
0: I love that one.
6: So let me...
8: Did you see the video for that?
7: Oh, yeah.
8: Well, yeah, that's great.
0: What is a picture of Cinder?
6: Give me a little strumming.

0: ahead.
1: I think it's good.
2: All right.
1: Whenever you're ready.
2: Okay, let's go. Right.
3: Why'd you come in here looking like that in your cowboy boots and your painted on jeans, all decked out like...
2: Let me try that, get the key right on that.
3: Why'd you come in here looking like that? Okay.
1: Yeah, you came out on the 5th. The other night.
2: The
1: other night? Yeah.
2: Okay. That explains...
1: Just like we drew it up in practice. That. Yeah. Live radio, everybody.
2: Gotta write notes down on these sometimes.
0: That's what happens on Shaking Up Rochester.
4: Shake it up.
1: That's right.
2: 1, 2. Oh, 1, 2.
3: Why'd you come in here looking like that in your cowboy boots and your painted on jeans, all decked out like a cowgirl's

0: Why'd you come in here looking like that?
1: In your cowboy boots and your painted on jeans, all decked out like a cowgirl's dreams. Why'd you come in here looking like that?
0: Why'd you come in here looking like that?
1: When you can stop traffic in a gunny sack, you're almost giving me a

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In your high-heeled boots and your painted-on jeans. You're all decked out like a cowgirl's dreams. Waltzing right in here looking like that. Why'd you come in here looking like that? When you could stop traffic in a gunny sack. You're almost giving me a heart attack when you waltz right in here looking like that.

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High-heeled boots and your painted-on jeans. You're all decked out like a cowgirl's dreams. Waltzing right in here looking like that. Why'd you come in here looking like that? When you can stop

0: really fun one.
1: Yeah, that one is really fun. That's another one that's gonna be fun for crowd pleaser, you know. Mm-hmm. She had so many crowd pleasers, so.
2: Sure. Yeah.
3: Just all over the spectrum too.
1: Yeah. Yeah. Yeah, she could break your heart and she could make you dance. She's
2: it's quite a talent.
1: She could do it all, yeah. But I think I'd like to set up to hear another. Is this will this be a Shaken Up Rochester debut?
4: Yes.
1: Yeah. Well, all right.
4: I played it one time with a Patty. That's a long time ago though.
1: Okay.
4: This is my second time playing it.
1: Lorena, have you ever thought about what the name of your backing band would be?
4: Oh, my backing band?
1: Yeah.
4: Oh, I already got a name for my backing band.
1: Okay.
4: Country Rock and Soda Pop.
1: Country Rock. All right. Country Rock and Soda Pop. All right.
4: Here, take a video for me.
2: Okay.
4: I will get this ready. Let me throw a CD. I'll throw a CD in while we're getting ready.
1: Sure.
4: How's that?
1: Sounds good.
4: All right. We'll put what song you want to hear? Let's see.
5: Here You Come Again.
4: Here You Come Again. I don't think that's on here.
5: It is.
4: It is where? Here. Oh, okay. That's number 8. All right. Number 8 we'll play. Of Dolly. 1, 3, 4, 5, 6, 7, 8. All right, we're going to get ready, people, so don't go away. We're going to play some more music in my country trash song.

0: cry when Dolly died. Didn't you guys cry? I cried. I cried for days, I would say.
1: I cried for days.
2: Thought about it.
0: Yes, I cried for days.

0: 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Got Musical Gene and Musical Ann for our Dolly Parton tribute show. Dressed to the nines, lots of pink cowboy hats tonight. I'm your co-host, Xander, doing sound and accompanying our guest tonight. And I'm pretty excited to be accompanying our hostess, Lorena. Lorena with an original tune of hers. And Mr. Ryan Southern is going to join on harp. Yeah. Hey, why don't you come on back over here, Ryan. Yeah.
1: All right. This song was inspired by Johnny Cash. I found an old song. I listened to it, but then I redid this whole song in my own way. But it doesn't even sound like his at all. But I just
2: turned it into something else. So it's called Country Trash. And this is our second debut. Patty Dillman and I played it out at open mic a couple of times in here. So I'm going to try it now with Xander and Ryan and have them back up the song.
3: Yeah. What's our band name again?
2: It's Country Rock and Soda Pop.
4: Country Rock and Soda Pop.
2: All right.
5: What a combination.

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0: played the song, so I'm a little bit rusty. 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But hey, it was great.
1: Lorraine,
2: Lorraine love, great song.
3: Yeah, let's give it up for Lorraine.
4: Thank you.
3: Yeah, send in some comments. Let her know that was awesome.
0: Thank you. Yeah, 760-9539, Texas.

0: there.
1: Okay.
2: Could you hold that for a second?
3: Sure.
1: Thank you, thank you, thank you. Put on Dolly while we're waiting.
2: I think it's still running.
4: Yeah.
1: Oh, was it running during the whole time?
2: No, no, no, I stopped.
1: Oh, okay. Oh, I gotcha.
0: Yeah.
1: Yeah. Oh, here, thanks. I don't know. I don't know what's going on. I've done that before. Okay. That's why I'm asking.

0: We're back on Shaking Up Rochester with our big closing number.
1: What do we want to do this? Do you want to take like the first verse?
2: You'll be a three on.
3: Just sing that. Take the rest if you want. First major. First six of harmonies with you.
1: Okay.
0: All right, you start off. I'll jump in.

understand how you could easily take my man, but you don't know what he means to me, Jolene. He talks about you in his sleep.

0: great. I love it. I love you guys' voices. Great. Very nice. I'll be having all these videos online, so you can catch the performance of Ryan and Brock and Xander. Oops, watch out. Oh, my gosh. We do that all the time. Yeah. I think you guys got time for another song. I don't.
1: Yeah. Go for it.
0: Go for it. Let's go. Do it. Whatever they got.
2: Do it. All right, do it again.
0: No.
3: We almost had like three versions of
0: Joe. Oh, really? Do any country song.
1: Yeah, anything.
0: There you go.
1: You got three minutes.
0: You want to do some blues? Go down to Biltmore Bar and Lounge tonight, 47th State Street at 8:30.
2: You got 2 minutes?
0: Go on.
1: Go for it.
0: Go.
1: Play.
0: Just play something.
2: I'm trying to think of something.
1: Ring of fire.
0: There you go. Johnny Cash. Ring of fire.
2: Get rid of
1: Johnny Cash.
0: Get rid of
4: some blues.
0: Yeah.
4: Also some blues.
0: Yes. We're trying to decide what to play here on Shaking Up Rochester. The boys are trying to.
2: Died. So we don't have a beat. I left.
0: We're still so. While they're deciding what to play, everybody, we are telling you: don't forget Friday. Go down to Fanatics Pub.
2: Back. Mm-hmm. Oh. All right.

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2: 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Remember Dolly in your own way.
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2: 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We'll end the show with her song, Bargain. What's it called? Bargain? What's the song called? The Bargain Store. All right. We love you, Dolly.
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1: 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And, of course, Rachel Bitticofer, B-I-T-E-C-O-F-E-R on Blue Sky. Rachel, welcome back to the program. It's always so nice having you with us. Thank you for joining us.
2: It's always nice to get an opportunity to talk about important work. Yeah.
1: Indeed. You wrote a brilliant piece, How to Kill a Free Press, which is mind-boggling here. Lay it out for us. Build your argument.
2: Sure. You know, it's really funny. I've been studying the Third Reich and World War II now for 6 years. I started it like in, 2020 or whatever, of January. My son used to ask me, like, why are you listening to all these books? I've probably done thousands of books. I'm like, I'm not really sure. I just feel like I need to know about this stuff. Right? And now when I wrote this piece and, some other pieces, I'm like, this is why I did that, so that I can understand how they're going to collapse our media system. So that's what this article does. And it really kind of, people have very imagistic impressions of what Germany was like. And you might think, well, there was only, they controlled the news. So you had partisan outfits doing partisan news, but there was a free press the whole time. And I wanted people to understand how that free press operated.
1: So explain it to us. Tell us how it worked.
2: Yeah, so it was basically pay to play. I mean, very quickly they come in and, when the Nazis take power, they do not waste any time. They are going to collapse democracy and they're going to do it very fast. Within 6 months, basically all of the democratic norms are gone. And one of the things that they wanted to do is control the flow of information. And they wanted to do that in two ways. The first way is what I focus on in this article, which is controlling media. And basically, to publish in Germany, you had to have permission of the Nazi party. Mm-hmm. So you got your information from the party as to what you were allowed to cover and how you were allowed to cover it. Right. And that's why, like, if you were reading the news in Berlin in 1938, you would be hearing about how Polish, Poland is instigating a war. They've killed these, people working at a radio station. It was all fake, right? Mm-hmm. But because the media was by that point completely co-opted by the regime, it had been 5 years. In Germany, it was presented as a defensive war, right? This is something that they were the good guys for, right? So it really, it trickles down into the whole system, and they got cooperation by quickly arresting. Some people fled. But some people were not fleeing or came back, and they ended up rounded up in the concentration system. And once you do that, Tom, I know you're very familiar with the chilling effect on the First Amendment, right? Mm. Well, I mean, if the price and penalty is going to be Matt Housen concentration camp, right? You're going to definitely be careful about what you write in that newspaper.
1: Yeah, for sure. Brendan Carr would have been quite happy there, do you think?
2: Oh, he'd love it. He would be a perfect. He'd love Dr. Goebbels and the whole truth ministry of truth and propaganda.
1: So what you've done a pretty exhaustive analysis of this, and your article's a long one, with a lot of detail in it.
2: It did.
1: What can we learn from this, and what should we be doing differently from what we're doing now?
2: Yeah, one of the things I was hoping to put—I had actually been writing this piece for a while, and then I had it like on my side pile, mm-hmm. and then this weekend with the press passes getting revoked, I was like, "This is the moment I've got to do it." And the reason is because we need the media outlets to band together, right? Mm-hmm. And if we don't have a reaction, like, it's so hard to react to anything because we're getting flooded the zone Bannon strategy, right? But on this, we must react. And what we must do with that reaction is put pressure on other news agencies not to kowtow to Trump's, thing. And so far, we're seeing signs of life. I mean, keep in mind, we got a really low bar. But right now, he's doing a state visit. No one is filming any press pool event. So, like, usually with a press pool, they'll give one network like primary and everyone uses their video. Mm-hmm. So in this case, like, one of them was, this NBC and one was this. They are not covering it. They're not doing any events that are full press pool coverage, right? And that's a good start. Like, we really needed that. But there has to be more. And so it has to come from the public putting pressure on people.
1: So how do we make that pressure known? Who do we speak to? How do we do it?
2: Yeah, I think you got to make noise on social media as best as you can. And as much as I love Blue Sky, it's an echo chamber. You really, if you have a different, you know, platform to get out more broadly speaking, like X, you know, use that, even though, you know, I know people have moral compunctions. My moral compunction is I'm not going to let Nazis win. So if there's the most important communication tool in the country is X right now, right? So that's where I am. But we got to put pressure on the networks, right? Just and show hosts, popular show hosts are really vulnerable to boycott pressure. And like a small outcry online can look really outsized. Look at MAGA, right? Mm-hmm. They managed to get Budweiser to cancel everything and, you know, Coral, the you know, whatever, the restaurant that Cracker Barrel tried to redo mm-hmm. their logo. Like, what we need to be doing is putting mad pressure on anybody that we can reach that's in mainstream media.
1: Mm-hmm. Right. To stand up to these attempts at censorship and the general craziness. Legislatively, you know, if Democrats take control, and I realize it may take 2.5 years to get a Democratic president, but it seems to me like the obvious stuff is to reverse the 1996 Telecommunications Act, both Section 230 that granted absolute immunity to Mark Zuckerberg and friends, and yeah. as well as the end of the ownership rules. It used to be that a single company or a single individual or family could only own a small number of radio or television stations
2: yes.
1: and newspapers and things like that. So we need to reverse, you know, what Clinton signed in 96. It seems to me like we also need to bring back the fairness doctrine. And I realize it's no panacea, but it did require programming in the public interest. And I realize it doesn't, you know, cover things like, you know, anything online, basically, or
2: right.
1: on cable. But number one, I'm curious your thoughts on that. Number two, what else would you do?
2: I mean, those are great legislative fixes that unfortunately we could maybe pass with two Democratic majorities, but I don't imagine any world where Trump would sign something like that. So, you know, ultimately the legislative fix is going to be something that, as you said, would require a new Democratic president. But I think those are exactly where you want to start, Tom. You've really hit on it. People want to get the big fish like Citizens United, and we do need to fix that. But it's out of reach right now. And what can be done is those that Telecommunications Act. And, you know, one of the things I'm trying to push the party into as we go into 28, I've been really focused on the midterms, but as we move to presidential, I want a trust buster on that stage. Mm. I want somebody who is channeling Teddy Roosevelt up on that stage.
1: Yep.
2: Americans are hungry to hear that kind of rhetoric, and we should be the party that provides it.
1: Yeah. In other words, in 1983, most people don't realize this, and you've kind of got to be of a certain age to even remember prior mm-hmm. to the 80s, when if you walked around in the downtown of a small town or any town, you know, most of the businesses were locally owned, family owned businesses. Some of them had been for generations in the same family. And if you went to the mall in the 70s and 80s, 9 out of 10 stores were locally owned. They were small, locally owned. There was a big anchor, you know, a Sears at the end or a JCPenney's, but
2: yeah,
1: everything
2: yeah.
1: was locally owned. And in 1983, Ronald Reagan issued an order, an executive order, telling the Securities and Exchange Commission, the Federal Trade Commission, and the Department of Justice to essentially stop enforcing the Sherman Antitrust Act, the Clayton mm-hmm. Antitrust Act, and the Antitrust Act of 1956. And the result of that was what people will remember, who remember the 80s, remember as the M&A merger, the Michael Milken, you know, they made movies about it, where suddenly these masters of the universe were crushing companies together, Jack Welch and Chainsaw Al Dunlap and all these guys,
2: okay.
1: you know, taking dozens of small companies and crushing them together into one giant company. And the result of that is that now there's not a single industry in America that's not dominated by a handful of companies that operate as a cartel. We need yep. to bring back enforcement of the damn antitrust laws, don't we?
2: Yeah. And it's such a great issue to take into the 2028 cycle. So, you know, channel your inner Teddy, guys. Like, we've got we are back to the Gilded Age, Tom. I mean, I think I wrote an article about how similar what we're facing is to that Gilded Age and, of course, the catastrophic collapses that come out of that. So, yeah. I think it's the perfect time, and you just nailed where they should focus their attention first.
1: Mm-hmm. And economists have, I forget their name, it's in my article today, but there's a pair of economists who did the math on this, and they found that because of Reagan's suspension of the antitrust laws, and the first president, by the way, who tried to bring them back was Joe Biden with Lena Khan.
2: Okay.
1: He got beat by Trump, and that Lena Khan is gone. But right. Basically, because of that, average American families spend $5,000 a year more than average Canadian or European families on pretty much everything. I mean, telephone service that is $20 a month in Europe is $70 a month here. Internet mm-hmm. service is $15 a month in Europe is $75 a month here. I mean, pharmaceuticals are twice as expensive. We could just go on and on and on.
2: Right.
1: There's not an industry that is not dominated by a small handful of companies. Four companies control 80% of all the meat in the United States.
2: No doubt, right?
1: And so if we were just to break up these companies and restore competition, the average American family could save $5,000 a year.
2: Yeah, and it would be free market, right?
1: Yeah, exactly.
2: What we have now is not the free market.
1: Exactly.
2: Right?
1: No, it's a cartel.
2: I like it.
1: It's a cartelized market. The doctor of democracy, with apologies to Hunter S. Thompson, Dr. Rachel Bitticofer. Her newsletter is The Cycle over on Substack, thecycle.substack.com. Rachel, thanks so much. It's always so nice having you with us.
2: Such a great combo. Thank you.
1: Yeah, thank you for talking with us. I'll be back with more of the news of the day and your calls in just a moment. You know, after Trump kicked MSNBC or MS Now, CNN and Politico out of the White House press pool, he put up his own North Korean-style Trump TV channel over on YouTube. It's a just continuously running channel that's got basically old, speeches and stuff like that on it. And Nigel Peacock, our webmaster here at Hartman Report and TomHartman.com and whatnot, Nigel does all of our, kind of back-end stuff. He's brilliant at it. He decided to check it out, Trump TV, and compare it with the Tom Hartman Program channel on YouTube. And we had about 111 more viewers than did Trump TV yesterday afternoon at 2 o'clock. So, they're not huge numbers, but we are beating Trump TV, the Tom Hartman Program. No complaints, right? Omar in Herndon, Virginia. Hey, Omar, what's on your mind today?
3: Tom, thanks so much for taking my call. Real quick, Tom, the war in the palace, they're not too pleased by Trump not backing him. They feel betrayed. MBS called for airstrike twice, and Trump turned him down. So
1: yeah,
3: they're not
1: too pleased. There was a fascinating article about that in the Financial Times yesterday. Apparently, MBS is seriously pissed off.
3: Yeah, he's seriously pissed off.
1: Excuse me.
3: But Tom, in regard to when the Democrats take over the Congress, should we be concerned about Mike Johnson not seating all the Democrats? I mean, he'd done it before. There was a representative from Arizona or Texas. I can't think of her name.
1: It was Adelita Grijalva from New Mexico,
3: yes.
1: As I recall. Maybe Arizona, one or the other. I think New Mexico. Yeah, yeah. He postponed her seating for 50 days, as I recall.
3: Yeah, and if he does that with the Democrat, I mean, that can create chaos. He could use the machines are not valid, and I don't know whether he's just sipping from Trump Kool-Aid, MAGA Kool-Aid, or is he intoxicated on MAGA Kool-Aid? Which one of those do you think he is?
1: I think it's all about protecting power and not being investigated, and all that kind of thing. The key here, Omar, if there's a 4 or 5 or 6 or even 7 Democrat majority after the election mm-hmm. for the House, mm-hmm. then it wouldn't surprise me at all if Mike Johnson tries to pull some stunt like this. On the other hand, if it's a 10 or 15 or 20 Democrat majority, mm-hmm. no way he can mm-hmm. do it. And so the bottom line is we need to not only get out there and vote, but make sure that everybody we know gets out there and votes. And if you live in a red state, and even some blue states have been purging voters from their lists if they didn't vote in the previous election. The Supreme Court legalized that a couple of years ago. So double check your voter registration now while there's still time to get registered as a voter. And, we're one of the few countries, one of the few democracies on earth that requires voter registration. You know, it's a remnant of the old Confederate states, as a way of controlling who can vote. But, yeah, we just have to show up.
3: We got to win massively. Thank you so much for taking my call, Tom.
1: Thank you, Omar. Tony in Buffalo, New York. Hey, Tony, what's up?
4: Tom, I listened to the president of Iran speak this morning at the United Nations.
1: Oh, I missed that.
4: Now, pardon?
1: I missed that. What did he say?
4: Okay. First of all, this man did something that no leader in the free world ever did at the UN, as far as I have ever seen. He brought with him three scrapbooks showing the killing of the children.
1: Oh,
4: at that school, showing the beheading of the monks that were in prayer, basically on the wooden floor, being shot down by our missiles. Hmm. Another one was in a small town where the United States. What I'm telling you is that the United States is lying by omission.
1: Yeah,
4: they don't. The United States won't tell you the truth. This man, this little guy, this president of Iran, pointed out in his sermon that the United States is bullying countries, and that Iran will never be bullied by the United States of America.
1: Yeah, and he's right.
4: And
1: go ahead.
4: And by the way, where has Marco Rubio gone?
1: Yeah.
4: Rubio was sitting right next to the president when they asked, where's Rubio? And the president looks, I don't know.
1: Yeah, I know. And this guy is running, an empire with a multi-thousand-year-old culture. So, yeah, Tony, thank you. Bob in Raleigh, North Carolina. Hey, Bob, what's on your mind today?
5: No. A penny for your thoughts. Is that the adage? So, well, thank you for asking. And
1: goes
5: I'm
1: back
5: 3 hours.
1: A penny had some value.
5: Well, I'll take what I can get. How's that? And as being on the East Coast, 3 hours in the future, just want to let you and your listeners know we are still here.
1: Okay. Well, it's looking good actually for North Carolina. I mean, Roy Moore is looking like he's going to win this thing.
5: I think he's going to crush Watt. Oh, God. They're all horrid. Now they're all trying to run away. They're running away from the Trump agenda after they've literally taped themselves or jammed themselves up the lower alimentary canal. How's that?
1: Yeah.
5: To Trump. And now they're realizing, oops, maybe that wasn't such a good idea. Mm. And, I guess not. And then the other thing, too, is the horrible job that the legislature has done, a Republican-controlled legislation has done, and they've tried two things have really been have come to term, and that one is the apparent corruption of the auditor, the office of the auditor, which is supposed to be nonpartisan, but was Dave Bullock, who was a Republican, is in there, but he said, I'm going to do everything right. Well, there was like 4% of the jobs were essentially politically bound, everything else is non-political. Now that percentage is up to 44%.
1: Whoa, this is North Carolina.
5: And this is North Carolina. And he controls, unfortunately, they move the Board of Elections under him.
1: Of course.
5: So it was before nonpartisan. Yeah, now we have 3 Republicans and 2 Democrats in every county.
1: Mm-hmm.
5: So, but people are watching like myself, and we're, speaking out and being engaged citizens and, helping in where we can, either poll watching or, as I'm doing both, I'm going to continue canvassing for the Democratic Party, but also being a partisan poll watcher and possibly also sign up for a nonpartisan position with the UU Church. So is that.
1: Oh, but, good on you, Bob.
5: No,
1: yeah, and the Unitarians are great.
5: Yeah, they're a good group, and then I'm doing what I can, and then just cause, like you said, trying to wake as many people up between now and for us, early voting is 8:15, and 8:15. Excuse me, I'm talking about October 15th,
1: mm-hmm.
5: And so what we're trying to do is just having a massive first few days, mm-hmm. just as you have said, which is also a plug, which was a lead-in for what I was telling Mateo, why I was calling was that. For support of free speech TV, but your rant this morning of the need for independent, true independent journalism and how CNN and Paramount and all that under the control of oligarchs is bad news for everybody.
1: And for our democracy.
5: Exactly. Well, that was the big one, but also for and how I think people are seeing day to day how their lives are being impacted and how we're all being forced to basically socialize the risk and privatize the profit. We're all subsidizing the richest folks. And you have so eloquently said that many times in your books, which I'm currently reading your latest one, Who Killed the American Dream, and recommending it for many people, but also you're the whole Hidden Hit series. No, it's a great job, and I wish, and I'm encouraging also young people to read it too. So anyway, keep up the great work, and hey, and have your cat in some of your Commonwealth reports too. We love that.
1: Oh yeah, well that our cat Wolfie, who used to live in my office, passed away. But we've got three other cats. I'll have to get one of them in there. Bob, thank you. Thank you so much for your kind words. And keep up the great work. You're doing God's work. Thank you.
6: I was sitting in the lamplight, just minding my soul, when Jagger the cat strolled in for his nightly patrol. I thought,

0: see you, sir.
1: Chris in Littleton, Colorado. Hey, Chris, what's on your mind today?
2: Yeah, good morning, Tom. We the people of America, you, me, all of us, right now, have the greatest opportunity in the history of the world. Why? Because America has the biggest corruption in the history of the world. by a handful of Epstein-class criminals, they have billions of dollars. The world has billions of good people who will stop them, including about a quarter billion in the U.S. And we have amazing new candidates running for office.
1: All we have to do
2: is show up and vote in November.
1: Yeah.
2: And our choice is fascism, no rights, no freedom, or our choice is electing good leaders and rebuilding America to be the greatest it ever has been.
1: Yeah. Isn't it amazing that the right-wing motto has been taking my country back, and really what they were talking about was revisiting the Confederacy? I mean, it's just crazy.
2: Yeah.
1: It's just crazy. Chris, thank you. You said that so well. It was a great call. Thank you. David in Central California. Hey, David, what's on your mind today?
3: Good morning or afternoon, since we're on different sides. My thoughts are about the federal courts, and we really got to do something about that. I filed an emergency TRO that was immediately sealed and sealed for over a year. I went to the appellate court. They ordered me back to the lower court for him to unseal. 125 days goes by. He doesn't unseal. I go back to the appellate court. I can't even fight my case in the appellate court because of the seal. On top of that, they adjudicated when we had a threshold condition. This is a nonprofit organization, too, that runs throughout California. And there are billionaire defendants, including mainstream media. I'm not going to put out any names.
1: No, it's okay. So what's your point, David?
3: Well, my point is that the courts are not functioning at all for the people.
1: Oh, yeah.
3: The corruption that you're talking about with Clarence Thomas is
1: endemic,
3: spread throughout the courts.
1: Yeah.
3: And it's a pocket veto by Judge Roberts because his clerks will not docket the cases. Then they give them miscellaneous numbers. So they never reach the other judges.
1: Yeah, no, I get it. David, I wish you the very best with this. Good luck, and thanks for the heads up. Mark in Seattle. Hey, Mark, what's up?
4: Good day for you, Tom.
1: Thank you.
4: I just have, I think I talked to your guy on the thing, and January 3rd is not the day you have to worry about. They have to certify it in the states first. If it doesn't get certified in the states, it doesn't move.
1: Oh, good point. And the certification
4: is
1: all over the place in mostly December, right?
4: That's right. And if they don't certify, they don't go. So this could drag on for months.
1: Yeah, that's an excellent point.
4: And two other things I just want to tell you. This is besides that, but I have two shows I watch on TV. They're older shows, but it's called Continuum and The Travelers. So all sci-fi shows, but they relate to everything that's going on today.
1: Huh. Yeah, well, you know, science fiction was always ahead, you know. I'm still a big Jack Vance fan. I've got every book he ever wrote, most of them autographed.
4: Cool.
1: And the one that I've been thinking about lately is the Robot trilogy by Isaac Asimov, you know, where he just kind of laid out this, you know, the basic rules of robotics. And I don't know why. I should probably dig those out and write an op-ed about it for AI because, you know, he had these three rules for robots that, you know, involve don't mess with humanity, basically. And I don't know, it seems pretty straightforward stuff, but the AI people don't seem to be able to get this. What am I missing?
4: Yeah. But, I don't know. Well, they're missing because they're missing the money. It's all about that money.
1: Yeah, of course.
4: Corporate Congress, that's one thing in one of the shows, Quantum, that they talk about is the corporate Congress, which we have now.
1: Yeah, which is, you know, I mean, what was it? Benito Mussolini. Fascism could more rightly be called corporatism because it is the merger of corporate and state interests. And
4: very true. You know,
1: here we are, and here we've been for, you know, some time now. I mean, this has been the Republican agenda, at least since the Reagan administration, arguably since the Nixon administration. Dwight Eisenhower has got to be rolling over in his grave. Mark, thank you. Thank you so much. Thanks for listening to KEXP, and appreciate the call. We'll be right back.

The White House this morning has been violating this federal judge's order. The judge, by the way, Judge Kelly, was appointed by Donald Trump. And now MSNBC is reporting, or MS Now is reporting, that they're starting to regain White House access. So it looks like the Trump administration is going to go along with, I mean, everybody has been hysterical for the last 3 hours on television, or at least on CNN and MSNBC, which is what I've been monitoring. Absolutely hysterical that, oh, my God, Trump is going to ignore the court order. He is ignoring the court order. They're refusing to let people in. We'll keep an eye on this. But it looks like this is probably, you know, Trump, of course, is appealing. And what the judge did, what Judge Kelly did, is he said for the next 14 days, while you appeal this, you have to let these people in. You can't, you know, and by the way, this was not decided on First Amendment free press grounds, although it could have been, and that's a larger argument. It was decided on Fifth Amendment due process grounds. In other words, these people were not told in advance what was going to happen to them and given an opportunity to rebut it or fight against it or make their case or whatever, you know, have due process. So we'll see how this plays out. But yesterday, when Trump greeted the president of China with an effusive, slobbering red carpet, let me kiss your ass, President Xi, just like he did with Putin in Alaska. I mean, you know, we don't roll out the red carpet for, you know, normal heads of state, right? I think King Charles got it. I think that's it. But, you know, but Xi and Putin, these are the people Donald Trump wants to be when he grows up. He wants to be a dictator. So, anyway, when he met with Xi yesterday, the only networks that were present were the ones that I call state media, right? These are the companies run by billionaires, by and large, who are very wealthy people, who want to be the only media in America. They want to be the official mouthpiece of the official neo-fascist regime. And that's News Nation, Newsmax, Right Side Broadcasting, One American News, and Lindell TV. That's who was there. Meanwhile, an Iowa judge has dismissed Donald Trump's lawsuit against Ann Seltzer. Remember, she was the pollster from Iowa who, in the 2024 election, said it looks like Kamala may win Iowa? Turned out she was wrong. Her polling was had some kind of error in it. And Trump sued her. And the judge threw the case out saying, you can't sue somebody. This is protected, you know, political speech. You can't sue somebody for simply doing a poll wrong. And Trump, of course, said, well, I'm going to appeal this. We're going to go find a judge someplace that doesn't care about the law or the Constitution, but we'll just do whatever I say because that's how it's got to be. Even Brit Hume, by the way, was calling out the White House this morning. That might be the thing that caused them to flip. So, you know, a lot going on here today. My op-ed over at HartmanReport.com, my daily take, is titled, Right-Wing Billionaires Aren't Just Buying CNN and CBS. They're seizing the power to shape reality. A CNN insider yesterday told Variety magazine that the mood inside CNN is like a funeral. And that's because yesterday, or perhaps the day before yesterday, actually, yeah, it was Monday, California Attorney General Rob Bonta and Gavin Newsom, who wants to be president one day when he grows up, rolled over. They, you know, David Ellison, the Nepo baby billionaire who, you know, wants control of CNN, now he's got CBS already, said, if you don't let me go ahead and take CNN and do all this stuff that I want to do, I'm going to move everything out of California. We'll just move the whole operation. We'll move, you know, Warner Brothers and Paramount and everything. We'll move it all to Texas or something like that. And immediately, Bonta and Newsom were like, oh, sir, yes, sir. What do you want, sir? How can I help you, sir? Now, they're saying, Newsom said, you know, we're going to protect both California jobs, well, we got that figured out, and preserve CNN's editorial independence. If you believe that, I've got a bridge in Brooklyn to sell you. I mean, The Lever reported this yesterday. The fine print tells the entire story. Going forward, CNN and CBS will be overseen by an editorial independence board. Isn't that sweet? The board will be made up of people handpicked by the Ellisons or their agents.
Now, back in 2007, when Rupert Murdoch bought the Wall Street Journal over the objections of civil libertarians everywhere, he ran that same scam. This is from CBS News in 2007. Quote, as part of the deal package that cemented Rupert Murdoch's longstanding effort to acquire Wall Street Journal publisher Dow Jones and Company, the two sides agreed to create an editorial board that would act as a buffer between the media mogul and the newspaper. Yeah, how'd that work out, huh? Yeah. There's also promises for movies and jobs and distribution and all kinds of stuff. But there is this force majeure, which is like, you know, things out of your control, force majeure provision that says that all of these obligations, you're off the hook, Nepo baby billionaire, in the event of, quote, strikes, labor disruptions, or economic recessions. So all Trump has to do is what? Maintain the Iran war for a couple more months, crash the economy, and they don't have to. I don't know. Beyond that, there's a 5-year sunset on all these commitments anyway. These are the same billionaires who handed Trump a $16 million check when he made that phony lawsuit against CBS. Remember, they're the same billionaires who canceled Stephen Colbert's show when he said that that was a big fat bribe. And of course, Brendan Carr, you know, Trump's favorite brown noser, has said it's fine if half, well, 49.5% of this new entity that owns CNN is owned by Saudi Arabia, Qatar, and the UAE. Three violent dictatorships, right-wing dictatorships, that have showered billions on the Trump family, including a 747 jet and billions of dollars to Jared Kushner. Now, all this is possible because in 83, Ronald Reagan stopped enforcing the Sherman Antitrust Act, allowing for media consolidation. In 87, he stopped enforcing the Fairness Doctrine. And then in 1990, forget the year, I think it was 1993, Bill Clinton signed the telecommunication. No, it was 96. He signed the Telecommunications Act, which ended the media ownership rules. We used to, you know, it used to be that any one company or one individual or one family could only own a small number of radio and television stations anywhere in the country. That's all gone thanks to Bill Clinton signing that law. We have seen this movie before. I mean, I saw this movie when I helped start Air America. I wrote the original business plan for Air America. I was on Air America. I started my show, this show, in March of 2003 as a proof of concept. Air America didn't go on the air for another year. It took us a while to get it together. And, you know, and we're still here. But and frankly, I was told when I visited the White House in 2009 that because we reached over 90% of the American public, we were on all these clear, we were on 54 clear channel stations that reached over 90% of the American people, we got Obama elected in 2008. So Mitt Romney, thinking that he wanted to run in 2012, he's a billionaire, he had his company Bain Capital buy Clear Channel, the station that we were leasing stations from, and just take us off the air one after another until, you know, finally we didn't have enough coverage that we could even sell advertising. We went out of business in 2010. I mean, you know, I've seen this movie before up close and personal. But, you know, it's not just me and it's not just America. I mean, 4 days after Vladimir Putin was inaugurated in May of 2000, ICE-like masked agents raided the office of the largest television network in the nation. All of the media in Russia is now under Putin's control. Viktor Orban did the same thing, only he started with lawsuits. He started suing, you know, just like Trump did. He started suing networks for libel. And then when he would bankrupt them, he would have his friends come in and buy them up. In Egypt, el-Sisi was even less elegant. He had his version of the FBI, it's called the General Intelligence Service, put together a front company called Eagle Capital, and they bought up basically every radio, television station, radio station, and newspaper in the country. Rodrigo Duterte in the Philippines used regulatory power. He, like, you know, lick-spittled Brendan Carr. He had the country's largest newspaper forced to sell to a friendly billionaire because their reporting was breaking media rules. I mean, almost without exception, Timothy Snyder and Ruth Ben-Ghiat document this brilliantly, almost without exception,
when you have an authoritarian takeover of a country, it always starts with rich buddies of the authoritarian taking over the media. And here we are. Bonta and Newsom have caved. New York, Connecticut, Massachusetts, and Minnesota tried to hold out, but they were not a majority in this case. You may want to call your own state attorney general and ask what the hell are, you know, where were you on this? And let Congress know. Call your members of Congress and say, you know, we need an investigation of the FCC's corrupt behavior, and we need a restoration of antitrust laws, and we need a return of the media ownership limits that Clinton blew up in 1996. And please share this story with others. This is critical stuff. Two of the three largest news networks in America are going to be in the hands of a right-wing billionaire family. This is not how democracies are supposed to work.

0: Alan in Seattle. Hey, Alan, what's up?
1: Hey, good morning, Tom. Welcome to fall.
0: Indeed. Indeed.
1: Yeah. In your opening remarks regarding, you know, media ownership and, you know, the Ellison is going after the power, you know, you probably should mention Silvio Berlusconi.
0: Oh, yeah.
1: During his tenure as, you know, the prime minister of Italy, you know, he was the richest person in Italy. He owned like three of the main TV channels. He, you know, yep, was owner of Italy's biggest publishing company with newspapers and magazines. He didn't need to cajole anybody. He already was rich and he already owned all this.
0: Yeah, he was
1: stuff.
0: Kind of the Rupert Murdoch of Italy.
1: Oh, yeah. Yeah.
0: And his bunga bunga parties. I guess he was kind of the Donald Trump, too.
1: Yeah, I wouldn't be surprised if there were Epstein, his name was in the Epstein file.
0: That wouldn't surprise me at all, yeah, sadly.
1: Yeah, speaking of which, every comment, you know, should end with, release the Epstein files.
0: Yep. Well, you know, Todd Blanche is being, you know, they're being sued by Katie Fang, and tomorrow is the day that they are legally required to release this document, which is an FBI interview. They had actually multiple FBI interviews with this woman who claims that when she was 13 or 14 years old, Donald Trump raped her. She bit his penis. He beat her up. And, you know, yeah, she said this under oath repeatedly. And they have been hiding this thing. And it's either going to come out tomorrow or something. I don't know, because they filed an emergency yesterday. Todd Blanche filed this emergency thing saying, please don't make us say this. Please don't let us leave. You know, plus he's refusing to release the foreign language Epstein files to the countries whose languages are used. Right. He's, you know, France wants to look into this. Holland wants to look into it. The Netherlands and Norway wants to look into it. One of their member of the royal family is implicated. And there are files in those languages. And Todd Blanche is covering those things up, too. It's amazing, Alan.
1: National security. Oh, yeah.
0: We got to protect the oligarchs. That's what's going on here. All right, Alan. Thanks for the call. Good talking to you. Annie in Bellevue, Washington. Hey, Annie, what's up?
2: Hey, Tom. How's it going?
0: Good.
2: I wanted to ask you to speak on the purpose of the United Nations, which is meeting this week. And if I could tell you a little bit about my experience in the 70s with the United Nations visit that I had as I was a kid, a young teenager, but if I could just share that as well.
0: Sure.
2: Okay. Well, I visited the UN in the 70s, so this was on the heels of civil rights movement. It was just an incredible moment, and I want to tell you what we were told. We were told the purpose of the UN was to restore trust. The UN was like a sacred place. We were told, I was with a church group. This was where conversation took place. The world had a chance to hear global concerns and global grievances.
0: Mm-hmm.
2: So the goal, we were told, was the UN represented peace and prosperity for all.
0: Yeah, same
2: now,
0: story I heard.
2: And as a young teenager, I was so moved by that, looking at all the flags from everywhere in the world. And as strange as this probably sounds, and it's kind of embarrassing, but keep in mind, I'm a teenager and I'm from Iowa, so my worldview is very limited. But all of a sudden, I'm seeing the whole world to look at, the whole world concerns, the whole world of a prosperity for all.
0: Mm-hmm.
2: So now to my question. Since you've said that was your understanding as well, I really am in this place where my heart hurts. I just want to know how we the people, human beings, humanity on planet Earth, how can we visualize peace and prosperity when we have ongoing genocide in Gaza? How can we do this?
0: Oh, and the President of the United States standing up there saying he's going to annihilate an entire civilization on a whim.
2: I think that what Americans don't know, because I have become a world citizen. In fact, I spent years living in Rome. I loved your caller before this one, by the way. And I just feel like this is the problem is a good number of people –

0: But this group of extremists in our country, they want you to look over here now. The shock and awe moment will be watching our Latino population. What, all of them? Or just some of them? Or just the poorest? And this is where I'm coming from. I really am grieving the witness of what I maybe foolishly, naively thought of the United Nations and where we are.
1: That was the idealism of the 60s. That was what John Kennedy and Bobby Kennedy and Martin Luther King brought us, was this idea that, you know, we can make a better world. And I bought into it, and I still do, frankly. I, as much as I know and as cynical as I've become, I still am actually hopeful. But good point, Annie. Annie, thank you very much for sharing that. Nita in Central Michigan. Hey, Nita, what's on your mind today?
2: Well, Tom, can you hear me okay?
1: Just fine.
2: Okay, great. I've had my phone turned down while I was waiting to talk with you. A few callers ago, a lady called in with concerns about AI data centers.
1: Mm-hmm.
2: So I have to tell you about something that I was doing yesterday. I was researching copper miners.
1: Mm-hmm.
2: Okay, so now I'm confused. I can't look at my TV when I'm talking to you.
1: No, you can't. There's a slight delay. Yeah, just talk to me on the phone.
2: Yeah. Okay. So one of the things that it caught my attention and really makes me want to do more searching, but I'm thinking maybe you have the people who can do some searching for you, is about data centers who are now looking for locations where there may be significant land not in metropolitan areas, mm-hmm. out in the middle of nowhere. And they're looking in places like Wyoming and Arizona and New Mexico.
1: The feds are offering federal land, too.
2: Well, and they're paying big money for it. Mm-hmm. So that is pretty attractive to people who may be ready to give up ranching or whatever.
1: Mm-hmm.
2: So in order to get the computer source, I don't even know how to say it, I guess the fiber source or whatever that they need, they're also buying dark fiber from the unused fiber that has been already laid to places where there may have been a steel company or a research lab or some of places like that.
1: Mm-hmm.
2: And if they can get the two things to match up, bingo, they have a spot.
1: Right.
2: That's not going to take a lot of attention from the public, and they can get up and running.
1: Mm-hmm.
2: There's I saw somewhere, and I tried to go back and look at my search yesterday so I could provide you with some specific sites that you might look at. One of them is a site called Mordor Intelligence, M-O-R-D-O-R. And they
1: As in
2: will.
1: Tolkien? Interesting. Keep going.
2: Yeah. Anyway, they can enlighten you about dark fiber network and the market for it, and how many billions and billions of dollars are being spent every year. They've just done a market size and share report, and it's online. Anyway, and the next thing is that generally, you know, there's nobody that's inside these buildings. They're like AI buildings, pretty empty, pretty dark, not very many people that are involved in, you know, running the place. So they don't have to worry about a lot of people knowing about them.
1: Mm-hmm.
2: They name, one of the things that I saw was that the map where they were, it's interesting that this dark fiber network kind of goes around more of the Republican-led states than the Democratic-led states.
1: Oh, that's interesting. That's interesting. I'll have to check it out. Nita, thanks for the heads up on all that. I appreciate it.
2: Yep, you're very welcome. I appreciate you very, very much. Your husband, my husband, hooked me to you.
1: Thank you. Thank you, Nita. Say hi to him for me. I got to run now, but thank you very much.

0: There you go. Welcome back. 10 minutes before the hour. Kirsty in Novato, California. Hey, Kirsty, what's on your mind today?
1: Hi, Tom. Thank you. I hope that you'll let me make my public service announcement one more time, the last time for Abdul.
0: Sure.
1: And if you're going to be at Pals in Portland, you're not going to be watching Abdul on Friday. Dr. Abdul El-Sayed will be in the San Francisco Bay Area this weekend, Saturday the 26th, and Sunday in Livermore and Santa Clara.
0: Cool.
1: You can get tickets at S like in Sam, F is in Frank, the number 4, M like Mary, I like
0: Michigan,
1: N,
0: am I?
1: dot O-R-G.
0: Yeah. Okay, great. Well done, Kirsty.
1: Thanks so much.
0: I hope you have a great time, and give us a shout next week and let us know how it went, okay?
1: I can't afford to go, but tickets are less than what the original posting says. So keep that in mind, folks.
0: Okay, great.
1: Thanks so much.
0: Thanks, Kirsty. Barry in Redondo Beach, California. Hey, Barry, what's up?
2: Hey, has anybody interviewed Mike Papantonio about RFK?
0: Not to the best of my knowledge. I haven't heard anything from Pap in years, really.
2: Wouldn't he have a great deal of information that might be interesting to us?
0: I think he probably would, but, I'm not sure I'd want to get in the middle of all that. Barry, thanks for the call.
2: I don't want to get in the middle either.
0: Yeah, there you go. Thank you. Jordan in Albuquerque, New Mexico. Hey, Jordan, what's on your mind today?
3: Thanks, Tom, for taking my call.
0: My pleasure.
3: I wanted to bring to your attention something that I didn't hear really anywhere, but yesterday Trump...
0: Jordan, I just lost you.
3: Started talking about. Hello.
0: Yeah, you're fading in and out, Jordan. If you're using Bluetooth or something like that, if you could dump it and just talk to me normally, because whatever it is, it's coming and going.
3: I might be where I sort of had some severe weather in Albuquerque right now.
0: Uh-huh.
3: But what I was getting at is Trump put a massive dog whistle at the base yesterday. And there's a trending documentary on YouTube right now called The Ghost in the Machine, and it talks about the roots of AI are actually based in eugenics. And they wanted to name it super intelligence so they could prove that white people were more super intelligent than any other race or woman.
0: Oh, you're kidding.
3: So when Trump came out yesterday and said, I want to rebrand this super intelligence, it was a massive dog whistle to that community.
0: And where did this community come from?
3: So it's the exact same people who started eugenics actually formed this board. Check out this documentary, Ghost in the Machine. Mm-hmm. They picked Peter Thiel. They picked Elon Musk to start PayPal and several other countries. But they're all part of this secret society that is based in eugenics. It's called Ghost in the Machine. And it talks about how the very first people who introduced any type of artificial intelligence were also the exact same people who believed and fathered eugenics. I can't think of the guy's name. It's the guy who did the IQ test. He's the father of this program.
0: Huh. Interesting. I mean, this concept that, white people are the pinnacle of evolution, white people are the smartest, white people are the best, all this guy. I mean, this has been around basically forever, although it was, put into law and policy in the 1600s here in North America. But, wow.
3: If you watch Ghost in the Machine, it will explain to you in the first 30 minutes why Grok is so racist. 110%.
0: Yeah. Can you explain it to me right now?
3: Well, that the people that are actually creating these language models are feeding it racist tropes about eugenics and feed it that black people and white people, women are inferior, that they have so the language models is based on this racist.
0: Well, I would get that about Grok. I mean, Musk obviously was feeding Grok, right wing stuff, maybe even Nazi stuff, because Grok was calling itself Mechanical Hitler, Mecha Hitler. And was promoting Hitler and trash talking Jews and women and things like that before they tweaked it a little bit, but it was certainly reflecting Musk's point of view. Are you suggesting that Musk wasn't driving this thing, that he's the victim of it, or he's the useful idiot or something?
3: No, and to the far, they're all on the exact same page, promoting the exact same type of messaging.
4: Yeah, white people forever.
3: OpenAI, Grok. I know it's a lot to ask somebody to watch a documentary, but if you check out Ghost in the Machine, you will see that these people are all related in this kind of secret eugenic board that are only about promoting AI, and that white people are should be the super intelligence behind AI and feeding it what is actually smart and what is not smart.
0: It's certainly Pete Hegseth's shtick. You know, I mean, he's firing black people from the military and women. Not just white people, but white men. It certainly appears to be Bob Kennedy's thing, although, you know, it's and Donald Trump. I mean, I wrote a piece about this a couple of weeks ago about how Donald Trump's racehorse theory is a eugenics theory. And
3: exactly.
0: OK, well, thank you very much, Jordan. I'll check it out. Thank you. David in Santa Fe, New Mexico. Hey, David, I got a little less than a minute. You got a quick one?
5: Yeah, the guy who ran for president named Yang was on a financial show yesterday, and he said that the AI has already spread itself throughout the entire internet.
0: I saw that, it has seeded the internet with self-replicating bots. Andrew Yang.
5: Right.
0: Yeah. There's other people saying Andrew Yang is full of it, but, wouldn't surprise me. I mean, anything is possible. David, thank you. Thanks for that. And thanks for being with us today. We'll be back same time, same place. In the meantime, don't forget democracy is not a spectator sport. It requires all of us, and that includes you. So get out there, get active, tag. You're it. Have a great afternoon. Be good to yourself and the folks around you. Stay safe. Eat your veggies. Get your exercise. Have you walked your mile today? We've got a lot of work to do this fall, and I will catch up with you.

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0: The Reach of Rochester for September 25th. Are you ready, Tom?
1: Yeah.
0: Okay, the countdown's going to begin soon. Good luck.
2: 10, 9, 8, 7,
1: Willy Wonka was in Wilco.
2: 5, 4,
1: Mamba mindset.
2: 3.
1: Mamba mindset. Mamba mindset. Mamba mindset. He's not counting. Why did he stop counting? Can somebody give me a count?
3: 1, 2, 3, 4, 5.

This is The Reach. It's Tom Sheridan. Hey, thanks for hanging out with me on a Friday afternoon. I appreciate that as we kick off the weekend. It's nice to have the Stones around this summer, wasn't it, with their new album, Foreign Tongues? That's Mr. Charm. Alanis Morissette, you learn from Jagged Little Pill, and a guy who has always flown under the radar, Jonathan Richman, with Roadrunner and The Countdown, which I appreciated. You've seen him. If you've seen the movie Something About Mary with Cameron Diaz and Ben Stiller and Matt Dillon and Chris Elliott, it's kind of crazy, and he is the crazy balladeer that steps on camera and sings between the scenes, but clearly they've had enough of him after a while, and he gets his in the end. Oh, I hope the weather's nice this weekend so we can drive around with the windows rolled down, the dog's head hanging out the window, sniffing the air. I don't know what they can smell at 65 miles an hour, but it must be good. This is Amos Lee. Windows are rolled down on The Reach.

0: once you've had your change of heart. Cause we're no more than the fossils on Crescent Beach State Park. And we used to sing along to church bells on Sundays. And can you even hear them from the subway now? And I hope that we make you proud. Cause this town's just an ocean now.
1: This is The Reach. That's Noah Kahan with a love song for the state of Maine where he now lives. Well, the colors are peaking up there right about now, but he's not going home to enjoy Maine. He's headed off to Australia to sell out more concerts. It's Tom. Hey, a bit of Beatles history right about now. Beatlemania was at an all-time high in 1965. They had another album to go along with their new movie, Help. They play to a sold-out Shea Stadium, 55,000 screaming fans. And on this day in 1965, the Beatles cartoon premieres on ABC TV. Now, voice actors played the part of the lads, but some thought they did their own voices. The Beatles and the voice actors on The Reach.
2: Now comes the part of the show where all you boys and girls get a chance to test your vocal cords. We call this the sing-along. All you kids out there will now have a chance to sing this next song right along with us. Prop man! Oh, prop man!
3: Yes, Paul?
2: Not you, Ringo, the prop man.
3: Ain't you heard? I'm taking his place today.
2: All right, then. This first number is a tender, romantic love song.
3: Love song, you say? I've got just the thing. Help!

This is The Reach, and that is The Beatles in Help from 1965, the title track from the album that went along with their new movie of the same name, the same year that they sold out Shea Stadium. And on this day in 1965, The Beatles cartoon premiered on ABC TV. It's Tom. Hey, before we close the history books, there was another rock and roll show that debuted on this day in 1970. It was the reason that my dad actually had to put saran wrap over the TV, because when the star of this show came on the screen, my sisters would kiss the screen because it was the Partridge Family. Now, can you name all of the characters, especially that guy, that were in that show, right down to the younger brother and sister? I Think I Love You, the Partridge Family, on The Reach.

This is The Reach. I Think I Love You on a Friday afternoon. It's Tom. We celebrated the Partridge Family show, which debuted on this day in 1970. I asked if you could name all of the family members. So Shirley Jones played Mrs. Partridge. Then there was Reuben, the manager. There was Keith, who was David Cassidy. There was Lori, Danny. Chris and Tracy were the younger brother and sister. David Cassidy's solo career was a phenomenal success. It's kind of matched Beatlemania. It was actually called Cassidy Mania. He sold out the Houston Astrodome twice in one weekend in 1972. He sold out Madison Square Garden. There were riots after the show. The same thing happened all over the world. Completely crazy. Oh, the Partridge Family. Okay, that's enough television for you. New from Beck, Runaway on The Reach.

shaved her legs, and then he was a she. She says, hey babe, take a walk on the wild side. Said, hey honey, take a walk on the wild side.

from out on the island. In the back room she was everybody's darling, but she never lost her head. Even when she was given head, she says, "Hey babe, take a walk on the wild side." Said, "Hey babe, take a walk on the wild side." And the colored girls go doo doo doo doo doo doo doo doo doo doo doo doo doo doo doo doo doo doo doo doo doo doo doo doo doo doo doo doo doo doo doo doo doo doo doo doo doo doo doo doo doo doo doo doo 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

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I said, hey honey,

It's the Reach Pixies, Frank Black, and Here Comes Your Man. He said he was heavily influenced by Lou Reed. And before that, Lou Reed, the man himself, Walking the Wild Side, new from Beck, Runaway. Kim Deal left the Pixies to start her own band, The Breeders, with her twin, Kelly. Here's Cannonball from Last Splash, The Breeders on The Reach. Chuck, chuck, chuck.

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Wow, that escalated fast. 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Nirvana drummer Dave Grohl auditions for Nirvana on this day and gets the job. And then Kim Deal before that, who starts her own band, The Breeders, with their twin Kelly, when things just aren't cool with the Pixies. And you know what? Sometimes you have to leave something good in order to find something better. No fear. You got this. I want to remember Tom Petty. It was his last concert on this day in 2017. He played the Hollywood Bowl. What a great guy. New music coming up. Hang around. It's Tom. This is The Reach.

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That is the Pogues Tuesday morning, and this is The Reach on a Friday afternoon. It's Tom Sheridan. Thanks for joining me for hour two, getting things started with an Emerald Isle set. So the Pogues Tuesday morning in there, and then before that, new U2 with Yeah, Yeah, Yeah, Yeah. That is a cover of a Pogues song. So Pogues were the famous Celtic Irish punk band in the 80s and the 90s and beyond. And Shane McGowan headed that up. So there's a new tribute album coming out, and that's why U2 cut that. They cut it for the album that's due on November 13th, 20th Century Patty, The Songs of Shane McGowan. And there will be plenty of other Reach artists on there. There's no doubt about it. And then to start it out, was In God's Country from U2 and the Joshua Tree, because on this day in 1976, some high school kid, Paul Hewson, answers this paper ad to join a rock band. He's in high school. That's never going to get you anywhere. But it does, because the ad was posted by his future friend and bandmate, Larry Mullen Jr., and U2 got started on this day in 1976. All right, new revivalists, Heartstop, New Orleans band, just fills you up with a good feeling. Check it out. It's The Reach.

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1: This is The Reach, and that is Alison Krauss in Union Station, Man of Constant Sorrow. From the movie, you know, Oh Brother, Where Art Thou, from the Coen Brothers, who always have the best songs with their soundtracks. See, you thought that was George Clooney singing that song, didn't you? Bob Dylan, Hard Rain's Gonna Fall, and before that, Revivalist, Heartstop. Now, I've heard of some crazy stories in the ways that bands come up with their names, but this has got to be one of the craziest. So Yola Tango's been around since around the 80s, and they're sitting around and they're trying to come up with a name for the band. And so they hear this story about two New York Met outfielders in 1962 who keep crashing in.

to each other while they're fielding pop flies. Well, that's because only one of them spoke English. The other spoke Spanish. So his teammate learns to yell in Spanish, yo la tengo, I've got it. So they would stop crashing. Autumn Sweater from Yo La Tengo. You got it on The Reach.

It's the Reach on a Friday, Fleetwood Mac and the Chain from one of the most important albums ever, Rumors, and Hozier with Too Sweet. And before that, Maggie Rogers and Falling Water. My wife requested that one. And I remembered Maggie Rogers was discovered by Pharrell Williams during a masterclass at the Clive Davis Institute of Recorded Music in New York. They were sitting there and she played her final project for Pharrell Williams. I think she was 18 at the time. And his mind was blown. He just sat there, didn't move, didn't say anything throughout the song, turned to her and said, "I got nothing." He was there to like give them advice. And he said, "You're going to be a star." In so many words, you should check it out. It's Tom. Hey, have a great weekend. I'm so glad you're here. Please come back next week on Friday at noon for The Reach. Take care of yourself. Be safe. I'll leave you with Lake Street Dive. This is The Reach. If you go.

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Welcome to the Fresh Tune Show. My name is Dave Paltz, and today is one of my inspirational live shows, and I'm dedicating it to Dolores Huerta. She was the co-founder of the United Farm Workers Association and worked closely with Cesar Chavez to get that going. She's one of the most influential labor activists in the 20th century and a leader of the Chicano civil rights movement. In the intro to today's show, I played a little bit of the song that I wrote called Thanks to the Folks. I had a group of children singing along with it, and we actually did an animated music video dedicated to four different women for a women's film festival. I guess I'll jump right into playing some music here, and I'll play that song for you. Thanks to the Folks.

Well, the kids from the after-school program that sang along with me on that song had a lot of fun. And since we're in that frame of mind thinking about the kids, I think I'll share a little bit about Dolores' childhood. Dolores' mom had two jobs and was bringing up three kids on her own. And her name was Alicia, and she was a community activist. And she had a lot of compassion for fellow workers. And her daughter kind of picked up on that and influenced her a lot. And later on, after living through some other childhood experiences that weren't all that pleasant, she picked up on that activism that she saw her mom involved with. One of the influencing things was when Dolores was a student, she was kind of discriminated against by this teacher who didn't particularly like Hispanic students. And she accused Dolores of cheating because her papers were too well written for a Hispanic student. Well, Dolores took quite a bit of insult, and it probably stuck with her the rest of her life and fed into this activism and what she was going to do to change things. As long as we're thinking about kids and school, and I'll play a fresh tune of mine called The World We Want to Live In. And once again, I had an enthusiastic group of, I think, about 8-9-year-old kids singing along, and it fits right in with some of Dolores' childhood experiences. The World We Want to Live In.

Well, I'm kind of in this theme of kids singing along on my songs that are connected to Dolores and her childhood and her life story of kids singing some of my fresh tunes about the world we want to live in. And this next one is called The Learning Tree. Dolores, who was a teacher in the 1950s, I can imagine her kind of leading her students in this song called The Learning Tree. It was actually sung by Misty Browning, who has since passed on, and was kind of a unique circumstances of her hearing my songs on YouTube and contacting me. And she has a beautiful voice. She lived in California. Between her singing and getting it recorded, I shared that with the kids that worked on an animated piece called The Learning Tree. And we got a pretty good recording, The Learning Tree.

Well, being a teacher wasn't quite going to be enough for Dolores. She saw so many hungry farm children that were coming to the school, and she thought she could do more to help them by organizing the farm workers. In the early 60s, she met up with Cesar Chavez, and they shared an interest in organizing the farm workers. And that's when they started the National Farm Workers Association, which later turned into the United Farm Workers Union. Dolores Wardell was one of the most significant driving forces behind the nationwide table grape boycott in the late 1960s, which led to successful union contracts by 1970. In 1973, she led another consumer boycott of grapes that resulted in the groundbreaking California Agriculture Labor Relations Act of 1975. This allowed farm workers to form unions and bargain for better wages and conditions. There were certainly a number of tough years there, as you can see from the early 1960s right up until the mid-70s, of trying to get some rights for the farm workers in better conditions. This song here, it's called Ain't Gonna Let Nobody Turn Me Around.

This is the Fresh Tune Show, and today is one of my inspirational live shows dedicated to Dolores Huerta. I'm sure many people might not be familiar with what Dolores Huerta accomplished. She was the co-founder of the United Farm Workers with Cesar Chavez, and I think most people know his name, but I wanted to give her some recognition. That's why I'm dedicating this inspirational live show to her. She was such a strong organizer for labor and worked at it for so many years. She certainly deserves more credit than she's already received. She had a lot of confidence that as long as they kept working at it, and it took many years for them to get the rights for the farm workers. As we're going down the road, we can still feel pretty good if we know we're doing the right thing. And if we stick with it, we can bring about some change. This next song is based on Woody Guthrie's song called Going Down the Road Feeling Bad. And I like playing that song so much, but I didn't like singing about feeling bad. So I changed the verses and changed the chorus a little bit to Going Down the Road Feeling Good. I figured Woody wouldn't mind me putting some new words to a great song of his, because he often did that with a lot of popular songs back in his day. He would get people singing along because they knew the melody and whatever, but he'd have his own words to them. So here I go with my version of Going Down the Road Feeling Good. 1, 2, 3, 4.

Well, Dolores experienced a lot of rough times in her life. She was on the platform with Robert F. Kennedy when he was assassinated, and fortunately, she wasn't injured. However, she was injured some 20 years later when she was protesting against some of the actions of George H.W. Bush. And she was beaten up quite badly by a police officer with a baton. And it caused significantly internal injuries to her and several broken ribs. And the injuries required the removal of her spleen. And to this day, she is still recovering from those injuries. She's 93 years old now, and in this year, 2023. And she still remains active, and she's the president of the Dolores Huerta Foundation. The primary purpose of the foundation is the furtherance of women's rights, LGBTQ rights, immigrant rights, labor rights, and civil rights. So she remains to this day invested in all those things. I guess Dolores in her long life is held to the belief that if there's a will, there's a way. And that's the name of this next song. If there's a will, there's a way.

Well, I've got time for one more song, and this is for Dolores Huerto. Thanks so much for everything you did. This one's called Stand Up and Be Your Love.

That's it for the Fresh Tune Show today. Thanks for tuning in, and I hope you enjoyed this inspirational live show. So long now. Take care. I want to take a few seconds here just to thank everybody that's been involved with getting Rochester Free Radio up and hopefully contribute to this community station that we have here with a lot of different voices, which is really nice. I'm sure some folks think, well, that's a pretty strange radio show or whatever, but that's what community radio is about sometimes. 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

0: Welcome to the Fresh Tune Show. Today is one of my inspirational live show, and it's dedicated to Frances Perkins. A lot of folks, I'm sure, haven't ever heard her name, but she was the first woman appointed to the U.S. Cabinet by FDR, and she was the Labor Secretary, and she really brought about some major changes. She drafted the Social Security Act, and she established unemployment benefits, and she also, through the Fair Labor Act, established the first minimum wage and overtime laws, which then established the 40-hour work week. I first heard of Frances Perkins on a TV show on PBS, and then shortly after that, Elizabeth Warren, when she was still running for president, spoke about her on the Late Night Show with Stephen Colbert, and this is what she had to say about Frances Perkins.
1: That story of the Triangle Shirtwaist Factory fire is a story of corruption. After that fire, the women got organized and they said, we're going to keep rallying, we're going to keep protesting, they're going to push from the outside. But Frances Perkins, who happened to be visiting and saw the fire, saw the women who jumped to their deaths, she said, I'm going to be on the other side. I'm going to be in government, and I'm going to lead the fight from there. And this is what happened. Over time, she goes to Albany in 1911 when women don't even have the vote. And she heads up a commission that investigates. They talk about fire safety, get changes, then move to rewriting the labor laws. The Great Depression hits. Franklin Roosevelt takes her to Washington. She becomes the first woman to serve in the cabinet of a president of the United States. And what does she do? She leads her part. She leads from the inside. Millions of people lead from the outside. And what happens? Well, she was a woman with a plan, and they got big structural change. That's when we got in America a minimum wage. That's when we got unemployment insurance. That's when we got Social Security in America. Shoot, that's when we actually got the weekend. This is big change. So when people say to me, this is too hard, you know, come on, government, it just goes on. Government's captured by all the guys with all the money. You say, wait a minute. In America, we've made big structural change before. Think of it this way. What did they say to the suffragettes? Don't even try. It's too hard. Quit now. What did they say to the early civil rights workers, the foot soldiers in the civil rights movement? Too hard, give up now. To the early union organizers, too hard, give up now. To the LGBTQ activists, too hard, give up now. But they didn't give up. They got organized, they persisted, and they changed America.
0: Yes, Frances Perkins was told over and over again, you cannot change things. The powers that be are just overwhelming, and you can't change them. This is a fresh tune of mine called One of These Days.

Well, it sounds like Frances Perkins was one of those people that felt like she didn't want to hear all the excuses of why we couldn't do the things that were right and fair to people. She just wanted to go out and do it. Sometimes it took a battle, but she did accomplish a lot. And this is a song of mine called No Excuses.

This is the Fresh Tune Show, and today's show is dedicated to Frances Perkins. I've been sharing a little bit about her life and all of the things that she accomplished as Secretary of Labor under FDR. I'm sure she'd be out there today trying to bring folks to understand better the climate change crisis that we're under. With so many other things going on, she'd still say, well, don't forget about this one, folks, because this is a biggie. This is a song of mine called Until This Planet's Green.

I think Francis Perkins pretty much felt like enough of this dilly-dallying around. Let's just get to work. She joined FDR's cabinet to work inside to try to bring change about, but she certainly encouraged the folks on the outside that were protesting to give her some of the backing to try to push some of these major social changes through. This song is called We Are.

Well, because a lot of the things that Francis Perkins accomplished were done during the Depression. I think I'll play you this song from that time period. It's a Woody Guthrie song. Originally, Woody sang about going down the road feeling bad. Recently, I changed the chorus to going down the road feeling good. And what I like to do, like Woody would do a lot of times, take an old song and write some contemporary verses to it. And that's what I've done with this song. So let's go down the road feeling good with this song by Woody Guthrie. 1, 2, 3, 4.

Well, I've got time for one more song dedicated to Frances Perkins and appreciating all the things that she accomplished as the first woman appointed to the U.S. Cabinet during the Depression under FDR. I'd just like to mention once more some of the things that she accomplished and worked so hard for. She headed up the CCC, which was the Civilian Conservation Corps. She drafted the Social Security Act.

Act, she established unemployment benefits and welfare for the poorest through the Fair Labor Act. She established the first minimum wage and overtime laws, which defined the 40-hour week. I'm certain most people would have something on that long list of things she accomplished that they really appreciate today. Frances Perkins certainly had the will, and she accomplished a lot of things that people said she could never do. This song is called, If There's a Will, There's a Way.

And as I wrap up today's Fresh Tune Show, I just want to remember Frances Perkins and have a thank you in my heart for all the things that she accomplished. She took some pretty harsh treatment when she was the Secretary of Labor, but she fought for the American people and she got some very important things that have made our lives easier. If anybody has any doubts about how important Social Security is, just ask any retired person today if they don't think that maybe that was a good idea. I'm sure glad I had this opportunity to do this show for her, and hopefully that'll encourage folks to do a little research and maybe read up on some of the other things that she accomplished. I hope you have a good week. Be strong, be safe, and thanks for tuning in. So long now.

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1: Kids, we're going to watch an R-rated movie. 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
0: That's not funny, dear.
1: Sorry, but I just don't know what else to try. 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
0: 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The only time the kids like the radio is when Radio Serena is... 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Is it that time? 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
2: This is Serena talking, and we got a great show coming up for you today. 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
1: There you go. Hey there. Thank you, Jen, and hello again. This is Serena talking. Welcome into another edition of Radio Serena, the 90s oldies and a whole lot more. And, well, you know, fall is coming. Fall is here. And all I can say to that is... But we're going to have a fall-like show on the air today, so please do stay tuned for that. We got some music coming up. We're going to pay tribute to Bonnie Tyler. I'm going to do a double from her. We're also going to take a listen to a Broadway musical. We got the funk. We got the noise. A lot of other cool stuff. Right now, though, we're going to get things started with a song from a movie, probably one of the last instrumental hits that came out. It's the theme to Mission Impossible. Oh, my goodness. Yeah. And it's right here on the 90s oldies and a whole lot more, Radio Serena. All right, let's have some fun.

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0: Serena, the 90s oldies, and a whole lot more. That is George Strait right there, and the chill of an early fall. Well, that seems to be what we're getting around here. The days are getting cooler, and the nights even cooler still. The Angels before that, and Wow Wow Wee, one of their rarities from 1964. And before that, we heard the theme from Mission Impossible. Larry Mullen and Adam Clayton are the ones who did that song. 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And we'd like to hear from you. 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My name is spelled S-E-R-E-N-A, and that's two words. And that's how you can find us there.
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0: And we do have another death to acknowledge that somehow got lost in the shuffle. That is of singer Bonnie Tyler. She was born Gaina Hopkins on the 8th of June, 1951, in Sciurn, Glamorgan, Wales. She died on the 8th of July, 2026, at age 75 in Faro, Portugal. Now, Hopkins would change her name to Sherea Davis in 1967 so that she wouldn't be confused with singer Mary Hopkins. But the record label that she signed with at the time in 1969, RCA, did not like the name Sherea Davis. They felt it sounded too Gaelic. They gave her a list of surnames and first names. And the two that she really liked were Bonnie Tyler. So in 1969, that became her name, and she would change it legally in 1971. She had a number of hits, including this one. Here's It's a Heartache on Radio Serena, the 90s, oldies, and a whole lot more as we remember Bonnie Tyler.

0: yes, that is who we are and what we do. Art Pepper right there here at Radio. I grabbed the wrong jingle and put the wrong jingle in the cart. Oh, God. It's the first of the day I'm having. Oh, God. Oh, no. All right, let me fix this. All right. One and. All right, let's try this again, shall we? Serena. This better be the right one, I swear.
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0: 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That was Art Pepper with Imagination. Before that, Trick Pony with It's a Heartache, Bonnie Tyler remake, as we pay tribute to her on this radio show today.
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0: Coming up, we've got a song from And the World Goes Round. It's Bob Cassulli. And I Don't Remember You, right here at Radio Serena, the 90s oldies, and a whole lot more.
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12: I don't remember you. I don't remember you. I don't recall a single thing we used to say or do. What dancing in the park? What laughter in the dark?

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You're not at all like her, though for an instant when you touched me

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That was another time, another time and place, although you bear a faint resemblance.

Right, everyone, over here is Serena's beloved collection of adorable stuffed animals. Yes, they're very cute. Oh, that's her perfume, and oh, so many shoes. Do you know, some stories say that she is part centipede. Outrageous, but you never know these days. Oh, but you're really here for Serena's collection of CDs. She's got many, as you can see here, from all different decades. Let's see this one here. Quite dusty. She hasn't played this in a while, but oh, it's a gem. All right, everyone, let's take a listen.

0: Radio Serena, the 90s oldies, and a whole lot more. That is Cream and White Room, of course, featuring the legendary Eric Clapton. The Everly Brothers before that, and a song that's been remade so many times after they did it that I just cannot count. That's Kathy's Clown here at the 90s oldies and a whole lot more. And before that, I Don't Remember You, Sometimes a Day Goes By. That's Bob Cassulli from the 1991 musical And the World Goes Round. 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
1: Good morning, little schoolgirl. I'm looking for my lady. 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A country girl, but not your normal country girl. She's as unhappy as little girl Blue. 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One of them was a brown-eyed woman, and the other was a black magic woman. Hey, what are you doing with that quicksilver, girl?
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2: Quick heads up for our listeners. Mike and I are traveling abroad with Cup of Joe Radio. And while we're away, we'll be airing a repeat show in our usually time slot. Thank you for tuning in, and we look forward to catching up with you all when we return.
1: Yes, and our crew and Jason Murray, our VSO, he'll probably be doing live updates. Hopefully we can work that out, being in Europe and visiting our military over there. As always, Cup of Joe always will have fantastic music, right, Irene?
2: Well, of course, we love rock and roll and mixed media, so please stay tuned and see you soon. Bye now.

Hey, I got a flashback for my fellow non-vets. Hey, remember up there in I Corps going up Route 9 or going to the Rock Pile or Dong Ha? Hey, I got something special for you. It's called Going Up Country.

Hi, this is Steve Jenkins, director of the Bob Dylan Center in Tulsa, Oklahoma. You are listening to the Healing Power of Music on Cup of Joe Radio, and there's no one who brings that healing quite like Bob Dylan.

This next artist we have coming up, his name's George Thorogood. George was real popular in the mid-80s, but he did a lot for veterans through Veterans Matters. He was, he really worked hard helping veterans that were homeless. And George has gone away, but great song, Who Do You Love?

0: Here's our veteran service officer, Jason Murray.
1: Thank you. Yeah, we were just talking offline a minute ago about the VA markers, and we're talking about the memorial markers, like the bronze plaques for veterans' grave sites and everything. And there's a lot to do though with those and surrounding them that a lot of people aren't aware of. So most people are aware and they're familiar with the bronze plaque, you know, the flat bronze plaque that gets placed down usually on a cement pad or bolted to the backside of a headstone or monument for a veteran to commemorate their service. But there's actually, over the years, they've added quite a few options to it. And I know where we live, I mean, we're way up on the Canadian border. The weather gets pretty harsh in the winter. So some of the options, like the white marble, is a little too soft and the stone will get rubbed bare. So we still see a lot of the bronze markers here. But other areas, there's granite, there's marble, there's bronze, there's a lot of options. And the VA's added a lot of options in recent years as far as those medallions, niche markers that you can have placed. They recently came out with a wooden urn that veterans can get in place of a marker. So there's all these things surrounding it. And then one thing we hear in our office as well a lot is, well, we're not going to lay this veteran to rest. They're going to be cremated. I'm going to keep the urn, you know. And that's fine, but you're still eligible to file for those same benefits. If the veteran isn't laid to rest at that plot, it's what we would consider a memorial plot, a place for people to go and pay their respects to that individual, even though their remains aren't laid to rest there. And you're still eligible to get your marker, your headstone, absolutely free. And these services, they don't cost the veteran's family anything. Any of the markers and headstones, the presidential memorial certificates, the burial flag, all of these services are free to veterans. And whether you apply for it through your local funeral home and funeral director or your local service office, I still recommend that you still talk to that VSO or that representative in your area to make sure that every benefit is being addressed and met and that every burial honor is being addressed. And some of the issues we run into are automated systems that some funeral homes have taken to using that'll they're auto-populate programs. So they have a profile, they filled out the veteran's information, they bring up the application for the VA marker, it auto-populates and fills it in for them. A lot of the time they don't have training on all the intricacies with that marker application. You can get your presidential memorial certificates through there. A lot of automated systems skip that box because it's an option. It's an optional box. Things like that. The other thing is funeral homes and funeral directors aren't typically trained on auxiliary benefits for surviving spouses. So that would be your survivor's pension, DIC. There's even burial benefits for eligible veterans where the family could get $2,000 towards the burial cost from the VA. And some funeral homes, they aren't familiar with the VA benefits as much as they are just applying for the marker, maybe the certificates, and usually the memorial flag. But I always recommend, and I know I'm biased on the topic, but always check in with your local service officer. All the benefits that you're entitled to receive and all of the burial rights and honors that they're entitled to are being met.
0: Thank you, Jason, for that great information.
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Hi, this is Navy CB Denny Wojtek. I spent some time, actually a couple years, in Alaska on Adak Island at Armed Forces Alaska Radio. And we really had a good time. There, we froze our behindies off. You're not going to freeze anything off here at Cup of Joe Radio.

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4: I got a special song I want to play for you, Irene. And I know you used to be a telephone operator. I know the younger folks don't understand, but there was actually telephone operators, right?
0: And, oh, there sure was.
4: And it's Beechwood, 4579, I think. I don't know. I'll have to look. But it is Beechwood. You remember that song, Beechwood, 4979, I believe it is?
0: Oh, sure. My phone rang off the hook.
4: Hey, you never called me when you were on the switchboard. What was all that about?
0: Well, Mike, I was sort of busy.
4: Okay, here we go. And I'll give you the correct number on Beechwood.

0: Going back to our youth, Irene, the Beach Boys.
1: Oh, I remember them. Ran into them in the grocery store. This is an old Hollywood story, but I don't think we have time for it today.
0: Did they mix you a margarita?
1: No, not like you, Mike.
0: The Beach Boys.

Sheryl Crow. Man, still sexy after all these years. We got Springsteen in the house with Glory Days, off his album Born in the USA.

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And now we're taking the show across Europe. 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

0: I just love Candy Staten. 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
1: Yeah, they most certainly did. 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
5: Good morning, little schoolgirl. I'm looking for my lady. You see her? She's an American girl, real hard-headed woman. But now she's a lost woman, a country girl, but not your normal country girl. She's as unhappy as little girl Blue. You see, she was living with the ladies of the canyon, but then she split to go with rainy day women, 12 and 35. One of them was a brown-eyed woman, and the other was a black magic woman. Hey, what are you doing with that quicksilver, girl?
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5: Good morning, little schoolgirl. I'm looking for my lady. You see her? She's an American girl, real hard-headed woman. But now she's a lost woman, a country girl, but not your normal country girl. She's as unhappy as little girl Blue. You see, she was living with the ladies of the canyon, but then she split to go with rainy day women, 12 and 35. One of them was a brown-eyed woman, and I'm pretty sure the other was a black magic woman. Hey, are you listening to me? What are you doing with that quicksilver, girl?
6: She's a...

If there is any legacy, I would just say that I was trying to make the world a little more fair and a little more representative than it was when I got here.

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0: 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Some President's Choice High Carumba.
1: Why did you bring that here?
0: 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B, somehow still cool. And C, you really need to chill out.

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5: That's all you ever hear about in this country is our differences. That's the way the ruling class operates in any society. 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
3: And we heard two different songs there, both called Country Girl.
4: The Ozark Mountain Daredevils from their 1973 self-titled debut album.
3: And Crosby, Stills, Nash & Young from Deja Vu.
4: Also, The Great Muddy Waters, a blues standard Good Morning Little Schoolgirl.
3: Originally written and recorded by Sonny Boy Williamson.
4: And the Steve Miller Band at the top, Quicksilver Girl, came from their second studio album, Sailor.
3: Back when Boss Skaggs was still in the band.
4: And you get extra credit if you picked up on the theme of that opening set. Those were all songs about...
3: girls. But time passes and girls grow up to become women and ladies, right?
4: Right, but we have one more song about girls before we get to the ladies and the women.
3: It's a Tom Petty tune. Remember when we had John Scott on our show, the author of the book Tom Petty and Me?
4: Yeah, and he told us how close he and Petty came to getting busted. One day they were going to an interview in L.A.
6: And when I pulled into the college parking lot, I looked behind me, there's blue lights, white lights flashing at me. I'm going, oh, my God. We got a joint going in the car, and Tom threw it out. And the guy comes up and rolled my window down. He said, oh, what's that smell I'm smelling? I can't remember what I told him. He didn't believe me. But
4: air freshener.
6: The guy over there, I said, that's Tom Petty. He said, you mean the Tom Petty? I went, yeah. So he goes around to Tom's side, and Tom rolls his window down. He said, Tom Petty, I'm a fan of yours. Can I have your autograph? And thank God we got a guy who was a Tom Petty fan, or we'd have been in jail probably.

0: At that very moment, in another part of town.
1: Dad, I have some questions about women.
2: This is a sacred moment between a boy and his father. Son, a woman is a lot like a refrigerator. They're about 6 feet tall, 300 pounds. They make ice. Wait a minute. Actually, a woman is more like a beer. They smell good. They look good. You'd step over your own mother just to get one.

0: This just in.
1: When it comes to compliments, women are ravenous, blood-sucking monsters, always wanting more. And if you give it to them, you'll get plenty back in return.
2: Like what?
1: I'll tell you when you're older. Is that Lisa? Ooh, I gotta call heaven. There's an angel missing.
2: And who's your little school friend? Wait a minute. That's Mom!
3: I know two fellows who are gonna get a special dinner tonight.
2: Woo-hoo! Dad, you know anything else about women?
1: Nope, that's it.
4: Hi, this is John Lodge of the Moody Blues.
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0: Hi, this is Julia Baird. I'm John Lennon's sister.
1: This is Jesse Cullen, yeah.
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3: And we're spreading peace and love this hour with songs about females.
0: Joni Mitchell topped that set off. Title cut from Ladies of the Canyon.
3: In it, Joni paid tribute to three special women from Laurel Canyon: Trina Robbins, Anna Burden, and Estrella Baracini.
0: Trina Robbins was an underground comics pioneer and feminist cartoonist.
3: Annie Burden was then a young mother and married to iconic album cover designer Gary Burden.
0: And Estrella Baracini was then a teenage blues singer, a former circus performer. She met Joni Mitchell in Florida and encouraged David Crosby to see Joni perform.
3: We also heard For My Lady from the Moody Blues, Lady from Beck Bogart and a Piece, and Tom Petty's American Girl at the top.
0: Mike Campbell said they cut that track on the 4th of July. He wasn't sure if that had anything to do with Tom calling it American Girl.
3: You're digging Flower Power Hour number 703, and we'd absolutely love to hear from you.
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1: 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How bad is it, Secretary Van Houten?
2: We're broke.
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4: Madam President, just after you were sworn in, your predecessor finally conceded.
1: These transitional tantrums get longer and longer.

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2: This is really the highest show I've ever been on, I'll tell you.
3: Getting a good buzz on with the dead. Brown-eyed women and red grenadine.
4: Had to look this up. Red grenadine's a bright red, sweet, non-alcoholic bar syrup with a tart sweet fruit flavor used in cocktails and mocktails.
3: Also Fleetwood Mac with a tune Peter Green wrote, Black Magic Woman.
4: Plus, after Cat Stevens broke up with actress Patti Darbinville, he was looking for a hard-headed woman.
3: And Jim McCarty and the Yardbirds were looking for a lost woman.
4: That was back when Jeff Beck was still on lead guitar.
3: It's been all songs about females on this Flower Power Hour. We'll give the guys equal time on an upcoming show.
4: Magic Dust this hour was kicked up by Gloria Steinem, The Simpsons, John Scott, Julia Baird, Jesse Colin Young, Tom Hartman, John Batdorf, and Monty Python's Flying Circus.
3: And Alan Watts will have the last word after our long, deep closer.
4: Except this hour, it's not very long or very deep.
3: No, but it makes up for that by being really high.
4: It's Bob Dylan courting some rainy day women. Not all of them, though. Just numbers 12 and 35.
3: You know, when you multiply 12 by 35, you get 420.
4: Ah, it's all starting to make sense now.
3: First, a few words of wisdom from Sarah Beth Terry.
5: There's only two ways that you can die from weed. One, you can choke to death trying to eat some. Two, you can get crushed by a 1,000-pound bale of it. That's it. That's the only two ways that you can die from weed. If you were to sit 50 joints in front of me right now and say, Sarah Beth, smoke all these, I would try because I have. And I'm going to tell you what happens. Every time I get to about 8 or 9, maybe 10, and I've lost your life.

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0: saved my soul.
1: Hey now, thank you for hanging out with us. If you can believe it, it is your old pals, Shram and Cash.
2: What?
1: We're here. We're actually going to do an episode of Derby Rocks. Thank you for hanging out with us. What is going on, Cashman? How are you?
2: I'm great. You know, I mean, it's been a little bit, but you know, having that much time gives us way more opportunities to talk about things, you know, instead of like,
1: right. We got a lot to talk about when we space things out.
2: Yeah.
1: You're not wrong, brother. Yeah. But hey, it's good to see you. Happy to be back.
2: It's good to see you too.
1: We are still in fact a podcast and sort of quasi radio show when we can get them on. So thank you again for being patient and hanging out with us. Thank you. Yeah. Oh man, I feel like there's days where we go like so long sometimes and then we get back into it. And I feel like I forget how to do like live radio or, even just do the podcast and talk about it where we can like edit stuff out even.
2: Yeah.
1: So I feel a little like out of sorts and kind of like a space cadet here, but it's going to be a great show. We've got plenty to talk about, lots to catch up on, lots of events, lots of announcing, lots of skating. We did for the first time in a long time, we got to be at an event together. It was just a scrimmage at a new venue. I puked behind the boards. It was awesome. After I put up like 24 points, which was crazy.
2: Yeah.
1: It was like a really great jam that followed by puking.
2: Yeah.
1: But no, it was, there's so much to talk about. We're definitely going to get to it. But again, I do want to thank you guys for your patience as we, get to these shows when we can get to them now.
2: Yeah.
1: I will say it's most likely me between all my jobs and raising this baby. It has been crazy, but Cash, can you believe it? This dude is like 18 months old now.
2: I know. When I saw him at bowling, it was like, yeek.
1: He's like walking, talking. He's
2: yeah.
1: a beautiful, big, crazy boy. He said hi, daddy, the other day, and it was the coolest thing that's ever happened in my entire life.
2: Yeah, that's always, it's another barrier broken, you know? It's like... it's pretty cool. I remember going through it. It's like,
1: yeah, man.
2: It's just great when they can actually verbalize what they want instead of screaming, you know?
1: So he still does a fair amount of screaming. I will say, Jennifer and I are both having a rough day today because either didn't sleep enough or slept too much, or I don't know what's going on, but he is having one of those days where, and he's not even really doing anything too horrible. He's being a baby, but he's so freaking good all the time. That like today is just one of those like bad days where yeah, he's really just being a baby, but we're still having a blast, still all the love over here. It's the coolest thing ever, and he really is an adorable great baby, so we're blessed. You don't hear us complaining too often.
2: No, it's an aberration when he has a bad day, so it's like he's good. It was so fun to see him, and like, you know, it's interesting because I have a couple nieces, a niece and a nephew who are just a little bit younger than Anderson, but they're kind of going through stuff like that now too. They're walking, and then they're scared of Uncle Richard when he comes. I mean, Uncle Cash Man when he comes around.
1: Oh, so. Uncle Richard.
2: Yeah. Oh, I got to remember that story. Hold on. I'll tell you. There's one on there. Another one that I forgot to put on my list.
1: Perfect.
2: Yeah. No. So it's like, yeah, but it's like when we were, we had a little get together for your annual once around the sun day, and he was in rare mood when I saw him because he must have been like all energized up.
1: He was like hopped up on cake or something like that.
2: Yeah, he was ready to go. So, and it was great.
1: Jazzed on pizza and frosting.
2: When I came in, he saw me far distance down the hallway of by the alleys, and he saw me, and he's like, he started coming at me.
1: That's like, great, man. Yeah, he's, I love that. He's a very smart boy.
2: Yeah.
1: And, I don't think of myself as a particularly smart fella. You know, I know a lot of useless nonsense. I know a lot about this and that and so on, but like, not great at math, not great at a lot of other things, but like just knowing how smart that this dude is likely going to be just makes me really happy. It's unbelievable to see his brain like work and just watch him process stuff. It's just so freaking cool. And
2: Yeah.
1: he is a well-loved little boy, and we are very lucky. We're not going to make this the Anderson show because I could sit here and talk about him for the whole hour.
2: Sure.
1: But yeah, I just you know I am often I feel very blessed myself all the time. But just to see how people love and care for him and just enjoy being around him just makes me so happy, and I'm so appreciative. So thank everybody for that.
2: Yeah, yeah.
1: Yeah, let's get to our weeks here in a minute, or month really. Let's get to our last month really. A
2: Yeah.
1: month and a week. But hey, it is summer. We are going through it. We have, Rochester or Western New York weather where it is, wildly hot one day and it is a crazy rainy mess the next day. So, it is always interesting, but hey, it's a beautiful, Western New York summer. We are lucky in the sense that it's not always just a million degrees like it might be in Florida or California or something like that,
2: St. Louis or Arizona. Yeah, it's one of those
1: Sure,
2: places.
1: yeah.
2: Yeah.
1: I mean, today was only it's like what, like 75 today? Nothing too crazy.
2: Nope, it was beautiful.
1: So, nice day. Yeah, we're very lucky here in Western New York for the most part. So, with that, I will say we should talk about all the things that have been going on in our lives.
2: Okay.
1: There is no shortage of BS online,
2: Yeah, time to
1: believe
2: catch
1: me.
2: up, serious. I mean, I'm interested in hearing yours, and I've got a few things, which is an aberration as well. I said that word
1: We
2: again.
1: love that, yeah. Well, it just goes to show you that it's been too long when you've got, a list of things that you can talk about.
2: I mean, if you want me to dive in, if
1: Yeah,
2: you want me to dive in, I can dive in head first.
1: let's get after it, brother.
2: So, last show we did, the World Cup was just starting, and that kind of like interweaved within the last couple weeks. Or the last their first few weeks of July, we had the World Cup going on, which is exciting. I don't know. I mean, I produced a soccer show on the radio for like 18 years every weekend, and so it's like it's not. I wasn't a fan when I started, but the man who was behind it was so interested in getting to me to be interested that he would give me season tickets to the Rhinos and a lot of stuff. So I ended up being, a fan. He would have people in, and I wouldn't understand the spectrum of what big stars they were until I like went and Googled them later, and so it was always, so there was, it was really, first class. And I started liking soccer. I mean, I hated playing it when I was a kid. I know that. I mean, anything you got continuously run through is sucks. But yeah, so I followed a bit of that. Once America was boosted, much like 50% of America, nobody cared anymore. They still drew
1: Yeah,
2: good numbers, though. I'll give them
1: I,
2: that.
1: w I will say I'm sorry to cut you off, but I am honestly right there with you. Like, I don't love soccer really. It's not my thing. But man, the World Cup, whether it's like the presentation or just how excited other people get, I definitely catch myself getting into it.
2: Yeah, I did too, and it was like, and it just was fun because the crowds were fun. They were loud. You're in the news constantly about crowds doing like public rowings in
1: Oh, shit.
2: subways. They all sit down and just start pretending to row, and it's like, and
1: Right.
2: they did
1: Yeah.
2: that at like a Red Sox baseball game, which they kind
1: Oh,
2: of they took over the crowd. They were like doing all the chants all night and everything. It was really pretty wild. So, and yeah, it was just a lot of enthusiasm, a lot of people, and a lot, the funny thing is that I think America came off pretty good the way it worked out. I think that maybe it helped us a little bit worldwide, maybe.
1: yeah, maybe a little bit.
2: Maybe.
1: I
2: Because,
1: mean, it's hard to get worse.
2: well, I've heard stories about people who like love our food, and that
1: Yeah.
2: was a big thing
1: They're like,
2: about,
1: we love donuts as buns on
2: stuff like
1: cheeseburgers,
2: that.
1: right?
2: Yeah, they love coming
1: We
2: and
1: love
2: eating
1: pizza
2: our,
1: sandwiches.
2: eating our food and our what I mean, our food's like all over the place. We borrow from everybody, but yeah, so it's like, so it did it, it. It was good while it was going on. That's for sure. And that was, like I said, going on for a couple weeks. So, and during that time, I think I went to a concert one night. I saw a band, the Guess Who, and a guy, Don Felder, used to be the lead guitarist for the Eagles. I went to Syracuse for that. That was a couple weeks ago. That was a lot of fun. The Guess Who, when I was a dumb kid going to college, I had a Guess Who tape because they didn't have CDs back then. They didn't have, you know, you had the radio and you had a tape player. And but it was like the greatest hits. And so we used to listen to one side, flip it over, listen to the other, flip it over. And so that's how, and it's like they played like everything off that greatest hits album. So it was pretty good. It was a good concert. We got upgraded very close to the front, which was awesome too. It was like, it only cost that like 10. Cool, yeah, it was like, it didn't sell that well. So we paid $10 more a ticket and all of a sudden we're in the ninth row. So it was like, I like that. Yeah. I like that a lot. That was a lot of fun. So, but I think the sound mix wasn't as great, you know, and that's just my opinion. It just kind of was, something a little bit different when you're that close, you know, and you're not behind those giant speakers.
1: Yeah, I mean, certainly when you're up close, there's not much room for the sound to go. So it definitely gets, you know, a little bit.
2: Yeah, so
1: I don't know, muffled, whatever. Yeah, it gets thrown off a bit when you're really close. That's for sure.
2: Well, then the next thing that popped up on the list was Canandaigua Scrimmage, which is pretty cool. You mentioned that a minute ago. There's this place out in Canandaigua that, much like Genesee Valley, whatever that we called that place where we played in Genesee Valley, during the off season of hockey, they have a big rink and they don't know what to do with it. And they wanted to see if they could draw some people. And it was fun because it was an open scrimmage, open gender scrimmage. And there's people I didn't even know who they were, but they were good skaters. So it was.
1: To be fair, I didn't know probably like five or six people had never, but I guess they were from like the Ithaca area. They came out for it, which is cool.
2: Yeah. Yeah. So that was cool that, you know, I mean, it was very off the cuff with everything. I got lucky because I went to NSO and then they had enough NSO. So the guy who runs the place said, well, I do have a PA system. It's like, okay, I'll do that. That'd be a lot of fun. And that was fun. And it was, fun. It was fun because I hadn't seen anybody in forever either, you know, and it was like Jag and some of the other skaters. And so it was nice catching up. So that was a lot of fun. After that, I think in numerical order, I went to, Brother Ruiz is a guy who I used to work with, briefly on the radio here in Rochester.
1: And for those that don't know, we'll say he's like a pretty polarizing, moderately controversial, I guess you could consider him a shock jock. I don't know if you'd go that far.
2: He was. I didn't consider them that the whole time I worked with him, but before that he was when they,
1: yeah,
2: you could get away with stuff
1: years ago,
2: when you could get away with stuff, you know, and then when, you know, then Janet Jackson had her boobies showed on TV and it ruined everything, man. No, it didn't. But, it did change the way we did radio because they got rid of Stern and, you know, off the, you know, nevertheless, Brother Weez, I worked with him because he came over to work at iHeart. And when I was kind of a free agent, I don't know, it seems like it was forever ago. I mean, I almost spent 8 years at this job I'm at now. So, I got to work with him a lot. And a lot of the talents who were on 95.1 at the time, who unfortunately, it seems like everybody has been fired, and I'm not going to get on it because I don't want to get sued or nothing, but they just don't have.
1: Yeah, I mean, that is definitely a radio business issue, and it is certainly It is affecting things in Rochester. We can definitely agree to that. Yeah.
2: Yeah. And then I think they fired everybody because they signed the Buffalo Bills to be on 95.1 now. I think let's save some money. Fire them. Okay. Sign the Bills. And I don't, and, you know, they have this tag at the top of the hour, guaranteed human. But there's no one human on.
1: But it's all recorded and never live.
2: Everybody anymore. From someplace else. You know, it's like if you hear someone talking, they're probably most likely in Chicago, Philadelphia, or Miami. So, you know, one of those places because that's where they tend to. But nevertheless, I got to see him on Friday night. We got to hang out. My buddy Murph, who I hadn't seen in a while either, we went and I got to catch up with some people I used to work with over there that I really liked. And that's why really the reason I went, because I know I wasn't going to be able to hang out with Weeze at all because it obviously it was the whole date, the whole focus of the.
1: Yeah, it was a big, you know, party for him. And yeah. It's not like he was sitting down and you know, spending a ton of time with any one person.
2: And he's
1: whatever.
2: Deaf. He's like deaf now. So unless he's holding this little device by you when you're talking to him, he really can't hear. So it's which is unfortunate. That's probably a result of, well, he did have a cancer that kind of, I think, was one of the side effects was losing his hearing. But he also worked in radio for a lot of years. And the same issues I have, you know, at times in my one ear, I have a hard time hearing. But so that was fun. We got to hang out. And then that was a good weekend because then the next night we got to go bowling at Roseland Bowl there. And that was, that was fun, man. That was, I wish I had gotten there earlier, but that was a lot of fun when I got there. And it was like it was fun seeing.
1: Well, you just let me know, buddy. We can pretty much bowl for free anytime we want.
2: I just felt it. Yeah, it was fun to get out there and throw the rock around a little bit, I guess you would say. Sure. If you're in the biz, and so we got to hang out a little bit, and then it was kind of like a really crazy weather day that day too. It was
1: it really was. Yeah,
2: like. Thunder and lightning and freaking downpours and huge winds. And after that same weekend, I got to serve beer at as a fundraiser for Rock City Roller Derby at the where the Red Wings play. I think it's ESL Stadium. I can't remember.
1: It was
2: fun. I got to do it with people I've never really interacted with before. That was pretty cool. You know, it was fun. You know, I mean, I'm a ham. I talk to everybody, you know, but it's really interesting is one of the skaters, who was there volunteering, is friends with my ex-wife and, knew her from like 10 years ago and stuff. And it's like, so I didn't know that until I think we were serving beer together. So that was kind of like, you know, kind of wild, I think a little bit, I don't have a problem with my ex-wife, so that's okay, you know. And then that was fun. We sold beer. We made a ton of money. And I guess it was Robert Wool Day. If you don't know who he is, he was Arliss on HBO, and he was also he was in the first Batman movie, the Tim Burton one. Was he a reporter? I think he worked in the newspaper or something. And he was supposed to be there the day before, but he had some sort of flight problems. And then that game, which was a good thing because he was out there, and so a lot of people came to both games because they wanted to meet him, but. Yeah, that was about the most exciting thing besides being busy continuously till the seventh inning was done. So that was good. But we did, you know, I was with the people that I've never met before that I was working with. They were all really cool, and they were really good at letting people know when our games were. And also telling them that it was a charitable thing. And it's a cashless system. So you have to tell them to hit the
1: tips.
2: Yeah, the tips. Right. Yeah, you have to mention that to them. It's like, and then what exactly this is for. And some people gave a lot when they found out that. So I thought that was really cool. So then after that, my work week has been great. You know, it's been, you know, summertime work. It's going to get real busy soon. But I do want to say last weekend, Penn Jersey, both their teams came up to Rock City and played a doubleheader in the dome. Yeah. And it was a little hot on the weekend. The Devils and the B-Devils. I want to get them right. I'd hate to. It was a little hot. And so it started off hot, at least. It did rain Saturday night. So by the time we were done, it was raining.
1: Dude, it's like just raining all the time out here.
2: Yeah. But Smash Ketchum was up again. Remember, I just saw him at Bucks Mount. Remember when I went to Bucks Mount to call a game there? Back, I think it was in the beginning of June. He was like a head ref or ref there, and he also was reffing here in Rochester. And he's like, you know, he's like, I knew I saw this team before, and so he's like, yeah, because he saw us 4 weeks ago, or I mean, whatever, 6 months ago. No. 6 weeks ago, whatever. But yeah, I didn't get a chance to talk to him much either because it was like we were doing a double. We were doing the arena stream and the stream, and because there's only two announcers, Elena, the newest announcer, she was doing the arena, and I jumped over and did the stream, and that was a blast. I love doing the stream because I know people can hear it. I'm not saying they can't hear it on the PA system, but it's very.
1: You can also just say whatever you want too, because it's not like the skaters are there listening. You're not giving away any position or anything like that.
2: You're right. So
1: you can really just, you know, you can call penalties and things like that.
2: So. Oh, you should hear me kill time when they're doing the official challenge, the coach's challenge. I no one ever once came over and told me what any of them were. And so it's like, you know, I'm watching the clocks, like 6 minutes of timeout time. And it's like, I'm looking through paperwork. I'm trying to find something to talk about. I think I did the history of the dome a couple times. And, but yeah, so it was a lot of fun. And the B game was second. That was nice. It was the Pride beach party. That's what the theme was. And we had between games, we had a couple of drag performers perform, and they were fantastic, man. There's only two this year. Last year there was four, but there was two this year, and it was two of the same ones that came last year too, but they just put on a great show. And it was like, the only bad thing is it was just that I had to get the music on my phone, which my phone was running the music for the arena. And and I was also nowhere near it because I was doing the stream, which was like two tables away.
1: I got it.
2: Yeah. So one last thing. So it was, but nevertheless, I got it. I got it all straightened out before they came out and they did their performances. It was really, really cool. One dude did a Benson Boone. Is that his name? Benson Boone, the guy who does flips and stuff. He's like the country
1: that
2: music. But nevertheless, he was doing one of his songs, and he was doing flips all over the place, you know, like that dude does. So, yeah. But the funniest thing, the weirdest thing that happened to me, and it's like maybe this happened to somebody else who's done announcing before, but you know, I kind of like spiffy up a little bit before I come in shorts, t-shirt, set up everything, and then I go and I put on a nice shirt, a tie, a vest, sometimes suit coat and long pants. And
1: yeah, I don't know how you do it, man.
2: So I go to do that, and I do it in the official changing room at the dome, which happens to be the men's room. And there's a big stall at the end inside that I have a lot of room to do stuff. I must have taken my wallet out of my pocket, and I put it by above the toilet paper roll, and I completely forgot about it. So we're into that first game, and there's about 10 minutes left in the game, and I watch our bout production go over to the arena announcer, and they're like, they go, someone, and apparently they go on the mic, and they say, someone lost a wallet in the bathroom. Their name is Richard L. Jones. And it's like, and I'm like, I could hear it. I was like I said, two tables away. And I just started laughing my head off. And it's like, that's me. You guys don't know my name? It's like, that's a roller derby problem, isn't it?
1: Yeah, 100%. Right. You've only been doing this for 10 years now, or 15 years almost. And yeah. If only it had said cash man on the ID, they would know.
2: Oh yeah, it would have. So that would have been. But so first of all, I'm a dummy because I left my wallet in the bathroom. I praise the honesty of people who found it, and not taking. There was no money in it anyways. So I mean, that's for sure.
1: There probably wasn't any money in there.
2: So. No, there's a couple credit cards, but there's no money. And so, but I think
1: even those credit cards, they weren't going to get too far.
2: No, probably
1: let's
2: not.
1: Be real.
2: Probably not. But. So that was, and that, and it's like, I just found that funny, and that was a bizarre thing that happened, and it was like, it made me laugh. But I will say also, on Saturday, it was probably one of the sweetest looking sunsets. It was like a big orange ball, and we've had some crazy ones around here yet with all the smoke we were getting a couple weeks ago, and it was like, but this one was just there was so much rain in the clouds that it did, and everything was red. It was I took a nice picture, and it was really cool. So, but that's about it there. I've just kind of updated you. Probably took me a long time. Sorry about that.
1: No, you're great, man. No worries. Like it's been a while, so we're just catching up here. Absolutely. Yeah. Yeah, I've got a ton myself. So in no particular order, I think you had mentioned the last time we recorded was June 16th or 19th, so it's been some time since then.
2: Yeah, I think it was the 16th, but the show was on the 19th, I think. So,
1: Gotcha. All right. So since then we've gone to Pittsburgh. We went and played their B team. The Zombies, that was great. It was very important for me to get a win. Last year we took a lot of games. Things happened internally with the team. The games that we took last year kind of ended with us getting our butts kicked in some situations because we didn't have the team that we thought we were going to have and so on. So this year I kind of did the opposite and made the schedule lighter. Played some B teams, did some regulation stuff, didn't focus on really advancing in the rankings or anything quite like that. All well and good, but Pittsburgh has a ton of people and a strong B team. It was a pretty close game, one of our closer games this year, but we did come out on top. But yeah, it was just really important for me that we still won. Outside of our pretty well annual loss to the Penn Jersey Shenanigans, they are, if I'm not mistaken, the only B team that's beaten us. I'm trying to think if that's true or not. Yeah, not going to leave too much more dead air, but yeah, I think they're still the only B team that has beaten us. No disrespect to any of the others. We're pretty used to them beating us at this point just because the Shenanigans are a great high level B team, just based on the number of folks that they always have out in Philly. So, yeah, it was great that we did win. It was a very close game, a lot of fun. Really, really good game. While we were in Pittsburgh, we went and checked out the Children's Museum. That was a very fun place. If you're here locally in Rochester, like the Strong Museum of Play. It was very similar, but it was Pittsburgh-ish. So we went specifically because they had like a very hungry caterpillar, Eric Carle, exhibit, which was really cool. That was a lot of fun. But they also had a ton of Mr. Rogers stuff because Mr. Rogers is from Pittsburgh. So they actually had the original, like Daniel Tiger. And the King and
2: King
1: the Queen.
2: Friday and
1: Yes, there
2: yeah,
1: you go.
2: what was Queen? King Friday, Queen Saturday? No, Wednesday was the kid. Was their kid? I can't remember now who the Queen was.
1: Sure.
2: I knew them
1: Yeah.
2: all.
1: No, it's like Queen Pennyworth or so. I don't know,
2: There's
1: something like
2: Axie
1: that.
2: Owl and Lady Elaine Fairchild and
1: Yeah, there you go, exactly.
2: uh-oh.
1: So they had like the original puppets there, which was really unbelievable. I'm a huge Mr. Rogers fan, so getting to see that was really, really cool for me. Moving on, of course, we had the 4th of July. We did some 4th of July things. I worked a lot and made a fair amount of money throughout the 4th of July, which was great, but we also made time for some fun. So we went and saw some different fireworks. We did, they had like a really weird, very propaganda-y, a very propaganda-ish type event at the Red Wing Stadium. You were talking about ESL Park or whatever it's called now. They had like a 250 anniversary celebration or whatever the case is, which was we really only went because there was fireworks, but yeah, weird time, but it was free, and we love free stuff. Taking this baby to free stuff is like the best. So we went and checked that out. We've also been dealing with like a fair amount of nonsense. Things have been a little bit frustrating in the household. I had transmission issues. We got that fixed. It turns out we didn't get that fixed, and actually, like replacing the transmission oil and changing the tranny pan was a bad combination. Whatever. It didn't actually fix the problem like they thought it would. So not only did I spend like $600 on fixing the van for it to not actually be fixed, we ended up kind of totaling it essentially. So I owed like $49.50 on the van or something like that, and a transmission swap is $4,900.
2: Ugh.
1: So I just couldn't justify doing it. The van was a 2014. It was already, what, 12 years old at this point. I owed $5,000 on it still, then putting another $5,000 into it was just not really reasonable. So we got that all fixed. So now we have a nice new SUV, which is great, whatever. It's a very fine vehicle. I'm pleased with it. The experience and the need to get the vehicle is a big pain in my ass, and I didn't want to go through with it. I don't want the payment that I have and so on. So that part sucks, but we also have a newer, nicer car, maybe hopefully something more, slightly more reliable, and so on. So as we're dealing with that, I will say we also woke up to a broken hot water tank on the day of my actual birthday, because we weren't dealing with enough. But yeah, so we got that replaced too. Luckily, Jennifer's dad knows a fair amount of stuff on like replacing things, contractor work, remodels, stuff like that. He used to like work in maintenance and all types of repair and stuff like that. So he actually, for the most part, was able to help us and kind of walk us through that process. So that's kind of cool. I know how to change a hot water tank now. Something that not everybody, can say. And I'm not particularly like masculine when it comes to stuff like that, So I think that's kind of cool that I know how to do that now.
2: Yeah, I was gonna say you have like gas seals and stuff, right? It's like, yeah, I'm not that technically. I've replaced two in the last like 15 years, and I just paid someone to do one, and it was like, boy, it was expensive. I probably should learn to do it myself too.
1: So honestly, like the hard part is just getting like the old one emptied and out of where it's stuck, It's a pain in the ass, but it's not so bad. If I could do it, you could do it. So, yeah, but it was helpful to have Double N and of course her dad's help, so that was awesome. I will say, through all of the troubles, my 40th birthday did roll around. I appreciate everybody who took the time to celebrate me, whether that was messages or in person or coming to the party, whatever the case is. Yeah, I don't know. There's just a ton of stuff. We had the Pride Parade recently, which went really well. We skated in it. It's very cool because this is the one parade where we all kind of get together and skate in like one particular space. During the parade, this time we ended up getting soaked. Like we finished up, which was great. And then me, Dick, Double N, and the baby stuck around to kind of watch the end and the stuff that was behind us because the baby likes parades and dancing and loud noises and so on. But yeah, we ended up getting downpoured on, like torrential, like tornado warning downpour, wild stuff. The baby was miserable. We had to walk like 2 miles back to the beginning of the parade, past the beginning of the parade to where the car was. So that was just a pain in the butt. Yeah, miserable experience. I don't know what the heck else is going on.
2: They had a whole
1: Unemployment.
2: festival that got rained out because of
1: Yeah,
2: that.
1: they literally canceled the whole Pride Fest. Yeah, like every year in July we do Pride is in throughout the month of June, but based on how it's been and all the local surroundings, Rochester does their Pride festivities in July. But yeah, it was so bad and the weather was so bad that they straight up just canceled the rest of the day. So yeah, it
2: It's the
1: was
2: first year that
1: pretty.
2: they were charging people to get in too, and they charge a bunch of people, and then it downpoured, and so it's like, oh wow, that's kind of put them in a bad situation because they could have rescheduled it, which they didn't, or make good,
1: Yeah, I mean, they came out and like released a statement on the whole situation and kind of said like, hey, if you can prove that you paid, we'll give you a refund. Or there were certain situations where they were like, hey, we can't really give everybody refunds if you paid cash. So I know they're going to try and make right. But yeah, it was a bummer of a day because, obviously we always have a good time. Pride is a lot of fun. We're big believers in celebrating diversity and inclusion, and of course, sort of a bummer that people weren't able to celebrate the remainder of the day. I was very thankful that we did finish the parade and were able to like take our skates and stuff off before the monsoon came, basically. But yeah, it was brutal, very, very rough day. I don't know, man. What else has been going on?
2: I don't know. You've been doing a lot of concerts, I'm sure.
1: Yeah, concerts, working all the time, of course. There's weeks where I literally work like 4 to 5 different jobs in 1 week. It is really, really tiring. I'm worn out and I need to slow down. I say that year after year. I hope that I'm going to listen one of these times, but yeah, I don't know. Things are ultimately pretty good. I've got some work conferences coming up. In September, actually, there's two. They're going to send me to New Orleans for one, which will be fun. I've never been. So that'll be kind of cool. And the other one's in Michigan, which is like, meh, whatever. So.
2: Do you what was I gonna ask? Do you have games coming up too, right?
1: Yeah, actually, we do have a month from today, I think it is, August 29th, we're going to play Mohawk Valley in the Albany area. So for those that don't know, the Mohawk Valley Roller Derby men's team is getting back on the track and hopefully going to make a team and get back to sanctioned gameplay. So to do that, they need some help, and we're going to get them one of their games to get them back going again. And it'll be exciting. I think we have the potential to beat them, and we haven't done that in any games or scrimmages before. So of course I don't want to get ahead of myself, but it would be nice to end our season on a win against some of our friends and a team that really like we sprouted because of Mohawk Valley, or the Quad Fathers. I forget what they used to call themselves. Yeah, I don't know.
2: I think you're right,
1: I
2: Quad
1: forget.
2: Fathers, yeah.
1: Yeah, but I forget what else. What did they call them? Was it always Mohawk
2: It was
1: Valley?
2: Mohawk Valley Roller Derby, was it? I don't
1: There
2: know.
1: was a different acronym. There was a different name before when I played for them. But then we spawned the Fear off of that with Sky and Dick and Matt Biondic and myself and you and so if not for the Quad Fathers,
2: Julio,
1: yeah, Pulio, Rufo, those guys. Well, yeah, Rufo, Oxen, those guys. Yeah, we all after like my first year with the Quad Fathers, we all came and played for the Fear. So yeah, it's just crazy how things happen. Yeah, so it'll be a great game. It'll be a lot of fun.
2: Yeah, I see. I
1: It'll
2: was
1: be
2: talking
1: exciting to
2: with
1: get in there.
2: when I was up at the divisional playoffs up in Canada. So I saw Slay up there. I might have mentioned this on the last show, but Slay was telling me all about them getting back together. And I said, "Is Joe playing?" And she said, "No." And it's like,
1: Yeah, I think he, I think he's like done. I'm not sure. I don't even know the last time that Joe skated, not to be, funny or disrespectful or anything, but I don't even know if Joe really skates anymore. So, it was great to see him involved in some way, shape, or form, and I hope he is.
2: yeah,
1: But
2: that's what I was thinking too. It's like,
1: yeah, I haven't seen him in a million years either, so hopefully he'll just be around. That'll be awesome. And we love Mohawk Valley and any of those folks, so it'll be good to get out there and play. So
2: I told
1: yeah, there's
2: Slay,
1: cool stuff going on.
2: I said, "Slay, you got to start up the tournament again, now that Mohawk Valley's back, right?
1: Be great. Yeah, we would love to get the Mohawk Valley Cup going again. That would be cool.
2: Yeah, that'd be awesome. So, yeah, they've had a good couple tournaments up there that were a lot of fun to do every year. So,
1: You are not wrong. Yeah, and they took great care of the volunteers. I remember there was the whole fridge of like chocolate milk and stuff. It was amazing.
2: Oh man. Oh yeah. It burned dairy had something to do with it. So they were the ones bringing it in every day. So that was cool. Yeah, You know, it's funny as I had I don't know if I can talk about this. Maybe I can. I post a divisional questionnaire, you know, asking me how I felt about how it went and everything. And I really gave it, like, you know, all stars because, man, when there's a place where you go where you don't have to worry about being charged for parking, you don't have to, you have food whenever you want it. There's a room full of food that you can go into. You know, they had lots of little things to give away.
1: That's great.
2: Yeah, so it's like, you know, it's like, and that's what, yeah, you know, I remember all the good times going to Rome, New York, you know, so I'd love to do it again.
1: We were definitely very lucky.
2: Yeah, it was always a very cool place. And, you know, it's funny is I actually did roller derby for, I think, a year or two, or I did it at least a year. Siege, too, Siege of Central New York. That was a fun one, yeah. So I never really did tournaments in the beginning because I thought, man, I got to learn this sport before I'm going to go and try to do it someplace else. And then, Siege didn't care. They kept asking me like the first year. It's funny. I have this, I don't know if you can see this or not.
1: Throwback.
2: The tournament that didn't happen.
1: That never happened.
2: Yeah. The tournament that didn't happen. So, they mailed the stuff to us. It's like, okay. You know, it's like, I think that was pretty cool, but yeah. Yeah, it's I don't know. I wasted probably the first year of roller derby by not doing things like going, you know, and trying other places. I think Cleveland was the very first place I ever announced outside of Rochester and Syracuse too. So, or I don't know, it was a lot of fun. But yeah, it's good. It's good. They're good. I'm glad they're back. And, you know, I mean, it's
1: definitely
2: It makes another team closer too. That's for
1: sure. You're not wrong. We like that.
2: Yeah, that's for sure.
1: Yeah. So I don't know. There's always a ton going on. We're very busy. You know, maybe we won't wait, you know, a month before we do another show and we'll keep up. Because I know there's definitely some that I'm missing. There's quite a bit more that we did or might, I don't know. So just bear with us as we'll hopefully get another show going. But before we get out of here, there's a pretty big event going on this weekend being put on by the Dallas Derby Devils. Really exciting stuff. There's a ton of sponsors. You can go to DallasDerbyDevils.com. Let's run through at least the MRDA bracket here because I have that pulled up too.
2: Yep.
1: But there's going to be some great teams involved. And it starts Friday nice and early at 10 a.m.
2: Yeah.
1: Why don't you go ahead and tell us what the first couple of games are there?
2: We got the first game is going to be Puget Sound Outcasts versus Chicago Bruise Brothers. And the wonderful winner of that gets to go against Denver later that day, later Friday, 6 p.m. So Denver kind of gets a bye, and that's kind of like a first round too. And then we have Yalhalla taking on Pittsburgh Undead. You know, I've watched the Yalhalla team, and they started out, they were really, really good last year. And I'm not saying that they took a step back or anything, but they did lose some of the main characters of the team, you know, but they still have solid team. Don't get me wrong. That ought to be a fantastic game against Pittsburgh Undead. Pittsburgh Undead really did nothing but boost their team in the off season. I guess if there was an off season, there really isn't. But you know, by bringing in Rad was brought in the year before, but you know, they also have now Senior Wiener and D Ray and just some really solid players from around here. But that's going to be a good game, and the winner of that game gets to go up against Concussion, which I'm guessing is the 2 seed. I think the 1 seed's Denver. I don't know how St. Louis could. Well, I'm not saying that. Maybe the seed numbers don't matter, but because they don't really say the seeds in the second round. So, but we've got some other ones too. Do you want to go and jump on the next one?
1: Sorry, did you say the 2 p.m. game?
2: I didn't. That's one I left off.
1: Oh, perfect. All right. This is actually one that I'm really looking forward to.
2: Yeah.
1: We've got the Carolina Wrecking Balls taking on Casco Bay. I think that's going to be a fantastic game. The winner there is going to go on to take on California Roller Derby. Now, the thing about California Roller Derby, that's pretty much just like the California Super Team. There was, you know, a few teams before. Not so much now. It's just like one super California team. So either team, Carolina or Casco. And that is a fun little three-way bracket there, all C teams. We've got Carolina, Casco, and California.
2: Yeah, and I think doesn't
1: Very
2: Sammy
1: funny to
2: play for
1: look at that because I'm a
2: California?
1: big old goofball.
2: There's a few players for
1: I think
2: California.
1: so.
2: Yeah.
1: Yes, I'm pretty sure our buddy Sammy does play for California, but will not be there this weekend, unfortunately.
2: Yeah, I saw
1: They
2: that.
1: do have a sheet with their band, Coaches. Go check out Sammy's band, Coaches. I think they're freaking hilarious. Good stoner rock. But yeah, Casco against Carolina is going to be a great game. I think just the edge is going to go to Carolina on that one. I think they're just going to be able to outlast, I'll say. The next game we have Philadelphia, the Hooligans taking on Ray City, and the winner of that game has a tough start to their Saturday as they will take on the Gatekeepers in round two. Yeah, I think again, I'm just going to say Ray City is probably going to, outlast that one. I think they'll have, a little bit deeper of a bench. And a little bit, a little bit of an edge there. So I think it's going to end up being Gatekeepers and Ray City on Saturday afternoon.
2: Wow, that those are some great matchups too. You know, it's like and obviously we've been following the season, and the Gatekeepers pretty much have beaten every team in this playoffs. Yeah, pretty much. I think they even played California. I think, and it's like they have wins. You know, so which is I think maybe they. I said it last year that they might or that are. Maybe it wasn't last year, but this year for sure. We'll see what happens because when we don't have a championship, we're not going to have the Western Hemisphere versus the Eastern Hemisphere or anything, which is a bummer. But
1: Yeah, we won't have champs. I mean, the Western Hemisphere Cup is our own version of champs and on this, half of the world at least. So
2: It's a but we did the Western Hemisphere as well before the very first one, I believe. So, but yeah, so there's those are some solid games with who do you feel? I mean, looking at the list of everybody, I mean, and like I said, California is a wild card because they're like an all-star team from the West Coast, you know. So it's like, but who do you feel? I mean, and we've seen numbers from them, so it's not like we haven't seen them play this year. That's for sure.
1: I think it's going to come down to some combination of the Gatekeepers' concussion and Denver again, and California might sneak into three. I think ultimately second, third, and fourth place are going to be really, really interesting. I think the Gatekeepers are going to come back and take the cup home again. I think after last year where they came in third place or whatever it was, to go from first for several years to go to third, I think was not exactly what they were looking for. So I think it's like they're going to be back with a vengeance, and I think they're going to take it home this year.
2: The game that they lost last year in the playoffs to concussion was probably one of the best games of roller derby last year. It was a close game, and it really came down to who could get the jammers out at the end, you know. I remember that very well. That was an awesome game, and we were I mean, listen, we have friends on every team, you know. We had had someone from concussion on before that, as well as obviously all our friends from the Gatekeepers. So I feel the same way, kind of. I think Denver and concussion, they kind of been like playing each other a lot, so I have a feeling it's going to come down to them at least. When it comes down to the final four, and obviously the Gatekeepers, and I think California, just because, but you never know who can be there and who can't too. So I did see like all the posted rosters, it's interesting that. So I love to see any of the team those C teams there, but. I'm probably going to go with California against the Gatekeepers, and then that's going to make two very, very tight games in the quarter or the semifinals. And that's when I'll have the gatekeepers probably win, as well as concussion, I think. And then we'll get a final that I thought should have been the final of champs. That's what I was thinking it was going to be, at least. So, but I think the gatekeepers, they do probably have a little bit of a chip on their shoulder because of their continuous excellence. And I think, they want to get back up there. So we'll see what happens. I could be wrong. But concussion had their number. So, if it comes down to those two teams in the finals, we all win, we definitely all win. So
1: most definitely.
2: Yeah. I think that, that is fantastic.
1: Do you want to touch on the WFTDA bracket?
2: Yeah. Yeah, I definitely do. I'm going to have to blow it up for a second. Hold on here so I can see it.
1: What's the event called?
2: It's called the Contenders Cup. It's the D2s. And the D2s are, I have a little special place in my heart.

0: The graphic, are you looking at the pink Dallas Derby Devils graphic?
1: Yeah. Oh,
0: Yeah, okay.
1: 10 a.m.
0: So it's
1: I'm
0: weird.
1: sorry.
0: Go lower to
1: Oh,
0: game
1: yeah.
0: one
1: Yeah,
0: because
1: sorry.
0: I'm.
1: They got one at 10 a.m. I think I went at 10 a.m. I didn't see that. They didn't usually put
0: Yeah, you would think it would go in some type of order. That's a little bit weird.
1: Okay, so it's River City Roller Derby versus Atlanta Roller Derby. That's the first game Friday. Then the second game I just talked about, Nashville Roller Derby and Assassination City Roller Derby, which is I'm not really familiar with any of them. I mean, I see the scores from them all the time, but then we got Twin Valleys Roller Derby, which I've seen play. Very, very good team. And that's at 2 o'clock playing Fort Myers Roller Derby. Big Easy from New Orleans is there going up against Carolina Roller Derby. Carolina Roller Derby is interesting because I don't think they're that old a team, to be honest with you. They could be, and I'm just not giving them the credit. But I remember my friend lives down in outside of Raleigh, and I think that's where they're from. And it's like I asked him, do you ever see any stories about it or anything? And he didn't. But I looked up on their, I think their Facebook page. But nevertheless, they're playing the Big Easy Roller Derby, and then 6 p.m. Friday night, you got Capital City Crushers versus Texas Roller Girls. That's some history right there in itself. We do have some teams that are getting the bye, so if you whoever wins between Nashville and Assassination City is going to be playing No Coast Roller Derby, and that's Saturday at 10 a.m. Oh, there's an 8 a.m. game. Sorry, I jumped it again. Whoever wins the Twin Valley Valley Roller Derby in Fort Myers plays against the winner of Big Easy in Carolina. That's interesting. So they're not going to get, they're not, they're only getting three byes in this. And then so three byes and then a game winner third and game winner four are going to play each other. So we really don't know who that's going to be.
0: No.
1: And then, like I said, at 10 a.m., it's a No Coast Roller Derby versus the winner of Nashville. I said that already, Assassination City. And then we have at 12, Twin City Roller Derby playing the winner of Capital City Crushers in Texas. Oh, I know why the time's all spread out because both tournaments are playing here at the same time.
0: Yeah, it's the same
1: Yeah.
0: time,
1: Yeah.
0: right?
1: So they're
0: Yeah.
1: trying to make space. So that's why there's, that's interesting. That's probably why they set the bracket up.
0: Yeah.
1: This is the D2s. I've only seen the D2s that have played Rochester or Rochester have gone to play. And
0: I
1: there's,
0: think I don't know. Sorry to cut you off there. I got excited. I think Atlanta's going to take this one.
1: yeah, they're a big city. They got a big
0: Yeah.
1: team. Yeah.
0: I mean, just Atlanta's a great team. I think we've seen I think we've also seen their B team in whiffed it up postseason, if I'm not mistaken. And maybe even similarly with Nashville. Don't hold me to that, but I think we might have seen them before, so it's potential. And then Discordia's, I think, will also be a pretty good team. That's like a borderless team.
1: Yeah.
0: So that team might have a fair amount of success too.
1: Yeah, I think so. I think, yeah, it's tough not to go with the big teams. Like even Texas. Texas is
0: Yeah.
1: definitely a solid team in there too. But I like Atlanta. They. But yeah, this is up in the air. I will say you have to pay $10 if you want to watch this, or $20. Sorry, for the whole weekend of video. I believe, and the MRDA is free, so it's interesting how they're going to like they must have two different. I wonder how this integration between the two leagues, MRDA and WFTDA, how this is happening because I know that they have different staff for both tournaments.
0: Yeah, I mean the whole thing's pretty fascinating, I will say, and I'm not sure if like one person did the staffing for or like one group did the staffing for both sets or if each, league or each blah blah blah, I don't know. So I'm sure it was a ton. This is outside of like a World Cup or some other events. This is one of the bigger derby events that we've seen in some time. It's a pretty big lift, I would say. It's very exciting.
1: So I do have to I need to put in a disclaimer. They're on Central Time there, so everything is an
0: Oh
1: hour
0: yeah, everything that we've said
1: is an
0: is
1: hour
0: something
1: early.
0: to keep in mind. Yeah.
1: Yeah,
0: So
1: so Yeah, I wanted to throw that out there because I was like, that's

0: right. You know, it's an hour away, but yeah. So yeah, but this is going to be a big deal, and this is will. You know, I think that this is the first sort of kind of combination between these two groups in a very long time. So it could lead to more. It may not. It may. Who knows? You know. But the D2s were, you know, something that I loved, or that they used to do in the olden days. They would have the tournaments in, like, all the divisional tournaments and stuff, but they would have the best D2 teams from those regions to play each other, and then the D2 teams would go to championship weekend, and they would have, like, the top four D2 teams play each other for, you know, whoever wins the D2 title. So, and then the one year I did it, they did the whole D2. That's all it was D2s. And so that was a little bit different than, you know, than how they used to do it. And this is, like, kind of going that way as well. So, I definitely will have a lot of fond memories of it, but probably won't see too much of it unless they, like, forget to shut off they'll show you the previews, and then if you don't, they don't shut it off, it'll just keep going, and it's like, we'll see. I know there's a lot of stuff going on this weekend. There's also, you know, a SummerSlam too. That's sure. Saturday and Sunday, as you know, there's all sorts of things.
1: Lots of stuff that we're interested in this weekend, Cashman. Yeah. Lots of stuff going on.
0: But I will make time for that MRDA, definitely. Because
1: there'll be some great games, and who doesn't love a free stream?
0: Yeah.
1: Like, you know, I can't be there, so I certainly like the idea of watching for free.
0: Yeah, me too, definitely. So
1: something to think about, right?
0: Yeah, you bet.
1: All right, man. Well, hey, it was really good catching up with you.
0: It was.
1: I, you know, we should certainly do this a little bit more so it's not so weird every month, but I don't know. Maybe we'll get on a regular schedule one of these days, because I sure do. I love you, and I love talking here and there. And
0: yeah.
1: Miss doing this, so let's try and get back into it a little bit.
0: How about this? We'll try. How about August 15th is the next Rock City game. We'll try to do one before then.
1: That is
0: penciled
1: that's
0: in.
1: That's a
0: as
1: reasonable
0: we say.
1: Goal. Yeah, reasonable goal.
0: All right. Well, we must get out of here. Then.
1: We're gonna go ahead and get out of here. Thank you for hanging out with us. Thank you for playing along. We love you a lot. We are listening to Derby Rocks. We'll catch you next time.

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3: 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My name's George. Glad to be with you.